up to $500. And it's a matching challenge made possible by WOMR's board of directors. 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Every dollar you give during this show will be matched until we've reached our $500 show goal. We have a number of nice premiums, special premiums tonight, which I'll describe after a couple of songs. I'm going to be playing music from contemporary Ukrainian bands tonight, largely in celebration of the concert tomorrow night at Payomet by Daka Braka, who describe themselves as an ethno-chaos band. They formed in Kyiv in 2004 at the Kyiv Center of Contemporary Art, which is DOC. And I'm going to play a track from their album Nameji, and then a track by DOC Daughters, which is also formed out of the DOC Theater. And it was actresses who started to branch out into music. So we have Dvika Marushika from Nameji album by Daka Braka, and then Sho Ti Sobi Dumaish from DOC Daughters album Air.

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1: 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If you become a member during our pledge drive or our membership drive, we do have some premiums. 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It has a boombox with WOMR lettering and a Provincetown monument askew on it. Or if you lived through winter in Provincetown, you might be interested in the hand crank radio. 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We also have a $60 membership level wherein, and you could get a coffee mug or a baseball cap. All of our membership levels you can pay all at once or monthly, and we'd be really happy to have you join our community. As a community radio station, we really are embedded in the places where we live. And so we have a town crier folder here that all of the DJs can look in. And there's a particularly pertinent one that I found today. There is a memorial for former WOMR DJ Ann Levine. It will be on August 15th at the Dennis Union Church in Dennis Village at 11 a.m. Yeah, we really are local, and it's wonderful to have people call in from local, but also because we're available on our website streaming and also on our app. We have listeners all across the United States and perhaps the world, and I invite you to call in too, or go online or into the app to make a donation. We have a special premium during tonight's program, and that is tickets to tomorrow night's performance at Payomet by Daka Braka, who were the group that I started out the program with. I'm going to be playing some more of their music later. For a $60 pledge, you can have a ticket, $120 for a pair of tickets. And if you call in to 508-487-2619, Joey will be happy to take your information and to set you up to be able to show up tomorrow at Payomet at 7 to hear Daka Braka. Next up, I'm not actually going to play Daka Braka. I'm going to play two other groups. One is Zagarda, which is a they're very new group, but they're performing folk style music. And then I'm going to play a piece called Rizalka that is from an album, Songs of Stolen Children, and it's women in Ukraine and also in the Ukrainian diaspora who are singing songs to bring attention to the children who have been stolen from Ukraine and taken into Russia. So we'll have those two. And then the next set, we'll have a couple of songs by Daka Braka.

Next up, I'll be playing two tracks from Daka Braka. First is one from their 2007 album Yahudki, which is an early album in their history. And then I'll be playing Vinayaya from their album Alambari from 2020. A reminder, if you like what you hear, call us at 508-487-2619. And for a pledge of $60, you can have a ticket to hear Daka Braka live tomorrow at Payomit, or $120 for a pair of tickets. And of course, if you make a pledge during this program, your pledge will be matched. And thanks to a generous effort from our board of directors. So here we go with two tracks from Daka Braka from 2007 and 2020.

I just adore Daka Braka. It's a quartet, three women and a man, multi-instrumentalists. It's kind of like watching a drum, high school drum corps do folk punk extravaganza and amazing, amazing costumes. So if you do not yet have tickets and want to see them tomorrow night at Payomit, just call in to 508-487-2619 with your pledge of $60 for one ticket or $120 for two, which will be doubled thanks to a matching grant from the WOMR Board of Directors. 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And if you are a business like them and want to become a supporter, we can accommodate that. And we have business supporting, sustaining members as well as individuals. And just a reminder, this is the home stretch of our summer membership drive, and every gift up to $500 given, a total of $500 given during this show, will be matched by the Board of Directors. Next up, I have a couple tracks by Kalush Orchestra, which Kalush was a hip-hop rap band, and then they branched out, and they eventually won the Eurovision Song Contest in 2022. And I'm going to play a couple of tracks from before that. And then a track by Communo Lux, which is a fusion klezmer Balkan band from Odessa. And then I'll play another track by Daka Braka Lado from their 2020 album, Alambari.

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WOMR really is a community, and it empowers DJs. You can stick around to the top of the hour when we'll have Mirror Ball with Jeffrey Berg, and our DJs play things all over the map, so we hope you'll become part of our family. If you've heard my show before, you know that I love me some Eurovision, and so now I have two Eurovision entries from 2021 is Shum by Goé, and then the 2022 winning entry from Kalush, Stefania.

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I'm Kenneth Sutton, and I'm happy to bring you a variety of music every Tuesday night from 8 to 9. 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If you call in tonight with a $60 pledge, you could get a ticket to tomorrow night's concert by Daka Braka at Payomet. Or for $120, you could get a pair of tickets. That's just during this show to get that. There's also an ongoing matching grant, thanks to our board of directors. If you contribute up to $500 received in any show, will be matched by the board of directors. And that's their attempt to make up for federal shortfall in federal funding. And to end the program, I have another track by Daka Braka. This is Ptak, the title track from their 2025 album. And I'll see you next week. Stay tuned for Jeffrey Berg with Mirrorball. 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

again, starting off the night with three songs about dancing. I Want to Dance with Somebody from Whitney Houston. Barry Can't Swim with a new one, Dance, Dance, Dance. And Bobby Freeman's Do You Want to Dance, opening the set. This is Jeffrey here with you tonight. I'm filling in for Desi. And it is summer pledge drive time. I have a goal here of $420, So let's see if we can get to that tonight. 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

Listen, man. Yo, Chris, we want some of that old school classic house dance music. You know that 90s house music that you like? Hit play for us. Play for us.

And those were two songs about the Lower East Side. Lower East Side Girl from Madonna and Lower East Side Artiste from Santee Gold. And that track is from Madonna's new album, Confessions 2. It's the last track on the album. And a throwback for Madonna, Burning Up. Another song called Burning Up from Chris Watson, a DJ out from the UK. And we opened that little set with Get Me High by Chris Watson as well. We're in the final stretch of the summer membership drive, and during this show, every gift will be matched dollar for dollar, up to $500. 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And I have a few promos coming up next for you.

0: Hi, this is Ira Wood, the guy who asks questions on The Lowdown, and I have one for you. Do you have an old car you're wondering what to do with? When my mom passed away, I inherited a bit more than her old clunker. I got an eyesore in the driveway and a home for the mice. Haggling with car salesmen was not my idea of a pleasant way to spend Saturdays. Put an ad in the classified and wait around for strangers to kick the tires? No, thank you. 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They arranged for the car to be picked up, a donation to go to the station, and a tax deduction. I never thought disposing of an old car could be so easy or make me feel so good.
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2: And crackers, Mr. Slappy. It's an honor to meet the slap happy sidekick of the socially distant and inappropriate music hour, which is on from 9 to midnight the first Wednesday of every month. Thank you for inviting me to this intervention. I've never been to one before.
3: Glad you're here, Alvin. We appreciate your work as a Federal Communications Commission intern monitoring the socially distant and inappropriate music hour, which is on from 9 to midnight the first Wednesday of every month. It's important we convince our host, Ira Levandushki, to stop doing shows with strange topics like funeral playlists, a salute to anger, and hooray for flatulence. Here, have some food from the buffet and I'll introduce you to some of our on-air personalities.
2: Oh boy, pigs in a blanket. Hey everybody, I want you to meet Alvin, the FCC intern who's been monitoring the socially distant and inappropriate music hour.
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3: This is Ira Tron, the cyborg, who sometimes co-hosts with Ira.
5: Thank you for your service, Alvin. Did you know I have a law degree from the Douglas MacArthur School of Law and Dentistry?
3: And this is Reggie, the hearing-impaired pirate parrot, who repeats most things wrong.
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And that was Aretha live from Paris in 1968, covering Rolling Stones' I Can't Get No Satisfaction. 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

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If you're just tuning in, this is Jeffrey with you tonight on Mirror Ball. 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

You've got to climb Mount Everest to reach the Valley of the Dolls. It's a brutal climb to reach that peak. You stand there, waiting for the rush of exhilaration, but it doesn't come. You're alone. And the feeling of loneliness is overpowering.

I never meant to start that climb. I took the first step the day I left New England and headed for New York. It wasn't easy to leave that wonderful old house. I wanted a marriage like Mom and Dad's, but not yet. First, I wanted new experiences, new faces, new surroundings. 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

and a little Hollywood Suite there from Village People in Hollywood, Everybody is a Star. Before that, Madam Hollywood from Kaio and Elos. There's also a version of that by Miss Kitten and Felix the House Cat, one of my favorites. And theme from Valley of the Dolls, Barbara Parkins, and Dori Previn, and John Williams orchestrated that score. And if you're just joining, this is Jeffrey here on Mirror Ball. It's the summer pledge drive season. We're at the tail end. I have a drive show goal of 420 tonight. Individual memberships are $60 now or $5 monthly. Sustaining memberships are $180 now or $15 monthly. There's also a business membership for $300 now or $25 monthly. 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

0: 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The Cape Cod Baseball League is on WOMR. 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
3: And I mentioned that it was Louis Armstrong's birthday. Leo season is very strong. Another figure that was born on this day in 1961 was former President Barack Obama. And I really can't think of anybody else when I hear this song from Stevie Wonder.

Simply Red Fairground. Also heard another track from Simply Red, Sunrise. NOTRs and 54 Ultras Talk to You before that. Sign, Seal, Delivered and by Stevie Wonder and Jackie Wilson's Your Love Keeps Lifting Me Higher and Higher. And here's Blondish.

And that was Midnight Generation doing Runaways. Before that, Montel Jordan, This Is How We Do It, and sampling Montel Jordan, On Tonight by Silva Bumba. Bizarre Inks, I'm Gonna Get You, and we opened that set with Blondish and Curtis Wells doing Lovers on the Dance Floor. This is Jeffrey with you tonight on WOMR. The program is Mirrorball, where we go back to the past and the present of pop, dance, and disco. 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

Hey, Mr. Melody, you're on my mind constantly, and I think of you the whole time.

That was two songs from the Rolling Stones, new record In the Stars, Miss You before that. Number one this week in 1978, Flash Delirium from MGT, Someone's Missing from MGT, and Natalie Cole with Miss You Like Crazy and Mr. Melody. This is Jeffrey, and you're listening to Mirrorball, here for another half hour, here on WOMR.

That's the Eric Cupper remix of Underneath the Stars from Mariah Carey's Daydream album. For that, ABBA's Fernando. And the downtempo remix of We Are All Made from Stars from Moby. Digital Stars from Mirror River. And the Rolling Stones in the Stars. This is Jeffrey, and you've been listening to Mirror Ball. I hope you have enjoyed the program nearing the midnight hour here. 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

All right, Somos, nothing like When You Pass from the classic 2014 Temple of Plenty album. And boy, let me tell you, seeing them live is amazing. Mike Benoit wailing on drums. I do love that. Of course, my late son Phil Haggerty and Justin Hahn really, really bringing it together on guitar. Brothers in guitars, I think we used to say. And Mike Ferrantino, of course, on vocals and bass. Rick Haggerty with Kicking It Worldwide, recording in my home studio. And you can follow Kicking It Worldwide on Facebook, if you would. Facebook.com/RickHaggertyVictor, H-A-G-G-E-R-T-Y. By the way, thank you, Joey, for that wonderful Kicking It Worldwide promo. I'm also on Instagram at @KickingIt_Worldwide. And Blue Sky as well. I've got another outstanding show for you. I'm featuring the coolest new Tune Drop highlights from early August 2026. Here we are. Other related tunes. I've got events for you as well. Volume 129. My series of new music / events. I'll have climate connections for you as well. You know, you can search Rick Haggerty on YouTube or archive.org for video or audio of many of my past shows. Well, you know, the first week of August 2026 features major global music events like Hard Summer in Los Angeles, Open Flair Festival in Germany, and the kickoff, as I mentioned last week, of Boardmasters Festival in the UK. Those are really exciting things. And Hard Summer LA, it's a massive two-day electronic and hip-hop festival, and that's early August, the Hollywood Park. And let's see, what else have we got here? Many, many things, as I mentioned. But that is Boardmasters, as I mentioned. And that's surf competitions with a huge live music lineup kicking off the beginning of August along the Cornish coast. Veld Music Festival, Toronto, Canada, is going to be wrapping up its massive multi-day electronic dance run in early August with headliners like Armin van Buuren and Fisher. You know, you can go online and check out specific dates of this. I wouldn't want to send you out to something that's already occurred. Well, thanks for joining me on this vital journey of musical discovery. So I consider it such a pleasure to be with you. Please relax and enjoy the music. And we're going to get it going right now.

right. That was The Middle with said Maren Morrison Gray. It's a 2018 single, but I don't know if I mentioned the Hard Summer LA USA massive two-day electronic and hip-hop festival. It was at the Hollywood Park with sets from Disclosure, Zed, and Knock 2, and bringing them to you right now. Where that, we heard Clarity. That was Bunt and Remix with Zed and Valorant, Foxes and Bunt, 2026 single. Before that, Talk from Disclosure and Khaled, 2019 single. And we had heard a 26 single from Disclosure. That was The Sun Comes Up Tremendous. Before that, another brand new single, What a Life, featuring Armin from Fisher and Florence Armin. And we kicked it off with Here in My Arms, Enjoy the Silence, Armin van Buuren, Silver Panda, 2026 single. Of course, that is the original by the English electronic band Depeche Mode, written by Martin Gore. A little history there as well. Okay, we're going to move on to some new music. I've got Ella Thompson, The Marlowes, and Anna East. And we're going to spotlight Ella Thompson. Is a Melbourne, Australia-based singer-songwriter, multi-instrumentalist, known for her work in classical, contemporary soul, electro, pop, and indie music. She has performed as a solo artist and collaborated with groups like The Bamboos, GL, and Dorsal Fins. Of course, The Marlowes, not on my show in the past, are an Indonesian soul R&B jazz band from Surabaya, consisting of members Natasha Sianturi and Sinatri Daraka and Tommy Satwick. They're known for their vintage soft sound blending, English, of course, and Indonesian lyrics, and are signed to Big Crown Records. Rick Haggerty here with Kicking It Worldwide. I'm featuring the coolest new tune drop highlights. If you just tuned in, that's from August 2026, other related tunes and events. Thanks so much for tuning in. Let's get right back to the music.

All right, there we go. My World Beyond. Anna East, 2025 single. Before that, her 2026 single, Sunshine. Very nice music. And hey, thanks Dan Williams for that wonderful Kickin' It Worldwide promo. Actually, my very first Kickin' It Worldwide promo. Thank you, man. And before that, we heard two 2026 tunes from The Marlowes. That was 6 years. Lovely tune. And What's On Your Mind? Latter being a single, and the former being a tune from Do Hotel Malibu album. We kicked it off with really nice stuff from Ella Thompson. That was two brand new singles, Dandelion and Promises to Keep. That has to be one of my favorite sets of late. Anyway, in the next set, excuse me, I've got Frankie Rose and Blondish, as well as new stuff from The Strokes. I'm going to highlight Frankie Rose, an American musician, songwriter, and singer from Brooklyn, New York, widely known as an original member of several prominent Indian garage rock bands like Vivian Girls, Crystal Stilts, and Dum Dum Girls. Blondish is the electronic music moniker of Vivian Bacos, a Canadian DJ, music producer, and environmental activist. She is known best for performing melodic house, Afro house, and techno, and for founding the eco-friendly charity Bye Bye Plastic. Rick Haggerty here with Kickin' It Worldwide. If you've got new music, please send it to me or send your comments along. I'm at rickkarma15@gmail.com. That's rickkarma15@gmail.com. And hey, I was just reading online about the 108-year-old who exercises every day and drives around in her little car, and her son is impressed. She does chair exercises and goes to groups with seniors, and I think she had a sister, it said, that lived to 103. And so this woman is just really wonderful, eats healthy, stays active, and again, exercises every day. I do that myself, and I hope you are doing that as well. Thanks so much for tuning in. Here we go.

0: I know I need to pay attention to my health, but I just can't seem to find the time. Between rushing to work and taking care of the kids, there's not much time left over for me. So I decided to start small by eating more fruits and vegetables and being more active. And then I got the family to make some changes too. We started by keeping a bowl of fresh fruit on the counter, and I limit the amount of sweet snacks I keep in the house. I've also found some creative ways to add more vegetables to our meals. We're taking more walks, and on the weekends, we head down to the pool at the rec center. It doesn't happen every day, but it does happen. You don't have to change your entire life to be healthier. Just make some simple changes and include your family. You'll see how easy and fun it can be.
1: You can make a difference. Eat smart, play hard. And when you do, your kids will too. A challenge from USDA.

0: Why do so many fires seem to ignite during windy, red flare conditions? The truth is not that there are more fires when it's windy, it's that wind makes them faster and more dangerous. Winds not only push the fire, but they also dry out fuels, provide more oxygen for the fire to grow, and spread embers farther in front of the main body of the fire, making containment efforts much more difficult. This is why extreme winds can quickly turn small fires into major disasters. In the first week of January alone, there have already been more than 55 wildfires, with several of them forcing major evacuations. So remember, it's not about how fires start, it's about how quickly they can spread when the conditions are just right. Even at this time of the year, it's important to remember it only takes one spark to start a wildfire, and preparedness is essential.
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1: Hey, this is Steve Waxman, and as a music historian, I love listening to Kickin' It Worldwide for the musical intelligence, the sense of history, and the sheer soulfulness that host Rick Haggerty brings to every episode.

All right, there we go. Brand new music from The Strokes. That was from their 2026 Reality Awaits album. We heard Going Shopping. And before that, we heard Blondish with their brand new single, Money. And also, along with Stevie Appleton, from their 2025 Never Walk Alone album, we heard Never Walk Alone. And thank you, Dr. Steve Waxman, for that wonderful Kickin' It Worldwide promo. We miss you in Northampton, but it's England's benefit as he is researching the history of amplification with other scholars as well. Such an amazing guy. And if you were here for my last hour, we also heard from Frankie Rose. We heard from two new singles, Manifest and Can't Be Wrong. Really, really nice tune right there. All right, coming up, I've got Larry June and Janae Eco, as well as Love Spells and The Avalanches with Karen O and Alex Eisenberg. And let's focus on Janae Eco. And that is, Janae is a famous American R&B singer, songwriter, and Grammy Award winner, known for her soft voice, deep words, and calm style. And we've also got Karen O, born Karen Lee Orzelak, is a South Korean-born American musician, singer, and songwriter, best known as the charismatic lead vocalist of the indie rock band Yeah Yeah Yeahs in New York City. She received an Academy Award nomination for The Moon Song from the movie Her 2013 and contributed extensively to Where the Wild Things Are in 2009. Rick Haggerty here with Kickin' It Worldwide. Thanks for being with me. Really appreciate it. And if you're a new listener, welcome. And if you've been listening all along, welcome back. Let's get back to the music.

All right, there we go. South California Blues, Alex Eisenberg, brand new single. We also heard from Blue Shadows featuring Karen O. That was The Avalanches with Karen O, a 2026 single as well. And before that, we heard Love Spells with two really nice tunes. That was Crutch from Love is the Law album and Keep It to Yourself from the same album. We kicked it off with California Dream featuring Jhené Aiko, and that was Larry June with Jhené. 2026 single. You make sure I got all of them. Yep, that was all of the great tunes from that set. And, you know, I was just reading an article in a... In between songs, I read Buddhist literature from my SGI USA Buddhist practice. And it was just a story about grief and a woman dealing with loss and reconnecting with her kids, really. You know, I've been through grief. Obviously, I kind of mention it every show. Lost my then 28-year-old son in 2019. And things come up, you know. Grief can grab us at the... you know, surprising times, really, but that's why I have faith, and that's where part of the exercising comes every day, and my Buddhist practice, you know, chanting, etc. But it pays to take care of ourselves. We've been traveling this summer, you know, Cape Cod. I recorded out there, and I went out to a wedding last weekend, and in between all that, I was putting up this above ground 12 by 24 foot pool, and had to, you know, have people come in and level it. I had to get, you know, masonry sand, and my son Patrick helped me with the blocks for the supports to the pool and all that. And it came right down to the final push, and I was like burnt out. I'd been working out there in the sun for several days, and I called around, and Buddhist friend of mine came over, and he was a young guy, Jonathan, with great ingenuity, and helped me get over the hump, and the pool is full of water today. We're just waiting for, we're going to hook up that filter and a little sunshine on that water, we'll be swimming. So faith takes us a long way and helps heal as well. So anyway, it's a long way of saying, coming up next, I've got Palace, Chris Crispy with Sid and Chelsea Wolf. My spotlight this set is on Palace, an indie rock band from London, featuring members Leo Windham, Rupert Turner, and Matt Hodges, known for their dreamy guitar layers and emotional alternative sound. They have released major albums like So Long Forever and Ultrasound. So let's get on to our next set. And thanks again for tuning in. You guys make such a difference in my life. I love doing this. It's an all-volunteer effort, but it's worth every minute of it and every song that I bring to you. And if you like my show, please, again, like Kicking It Worldwide or drop me a message, rickkarma15@gmail.com. Here we go.

0: All right, there we go. Chelsea Wolfe with Cold. That's a brand new single. Yeah, we also heard Hidden Feelings by Chris Crispy and Sid. That's from the 2026 Behind the Shades album. Kicked it off with Palace. Bitter was from their 2016 So Long Forever album and their brand new single, Kid. Well, that's it on the new music, events, and tunes and whatnot. There is much more of Kicking It Worldwide coming right up. Please do stick around.
1: I'm Dr. Anthony Lizerwitz, and this is Climate Connections. In Wisconsin, the Menominee Nation is installing solar panels and battery systems at the homes of tribal elders.
2: Here on a reservation, with any major storms, we continuously lose power. 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So we wanted to make sure that our elders were taken care of.
1: That's Tribal Utility Director Daryl Piause. 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So far, he says they've installed solar and battery systems at the homes of about a dozen elders who need electricity to run medical equipment like dialysis machines or oxygen concentrators. When the grid is down, the solar panels and batteries directly power their homes, so people can get through an outage without disruption. The rest of the time, energy from the solar panels flows back to the grid, reducing residents' utility costs.
2: Most of our elders are on fixed incomes, and any way that we can help them save that money so they can put it towards groceries or put it towards gas, that was our priority.
1: So the tribe is using clean energy to help some of its most vulnerable members save money and stay safe. Climate Connections is produced by the Yale Center for Environmental Communication. 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
0: 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I hope you do as well. 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Quote, "When we discover and awaken to the significance of our circumstances, we are able to create value from them. This is also what engenders a strong, resourceful spirit." Unquote. Thank you so much, Daisaku Ikeda. I was just reading about his visit 30 years ago to El Paso, Texas. We sure do miss him. Well, hope you've enjoyed my show. Be sure to follow Kicking It Worldwide. If you would, on Facebook, I'd be so appreciative. That's at facebook.com/RickHaggertyVictor. Haggerty is spelled H-A-G-G-E-R-T-Y. You can follow me on Instagram at @kickingit_worldwide and Blue Sky as well. Hope to catch you right here next week for another stellar edition of Kicking It Worldwide. Have a great week. Going to close it out with the Magnificent Seven remastered by The Clash. And I just heard that kind of while I was driving around. Oh, I know. I think we were on our way back from that wedding in Stowe, Vermont. Really, really great.

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This time in the Global Village, we head to Burkina Faso, which celebrates its Independence Day on the 5th of August. We'll hear music from a variety of different artists and styles, and we'll get things underway with some music from an acclaimed balafon player. This is Kanazoe and the Kanazoe Orchestra as we begin this visit to the Global Village.

One of the first electric bands to come from Africa with roots both in Burkina Faso and New York. They're called Burkina Electric, and from their Paspanga album, we just heard Ligdi. We also heard another group from Burkina Faso, Farafina, a project that they did along with John Hassel with production help from Brian Eno and Daniel Lenoir. They, I guess, had not met each other before they went into the studio to do this release, and I think probably neither side was quite sure that this whole Fourth World project was going to work, but apparently all concerned were quite happy with the results. Flash of the Spirit, we heard the title track of that from the late, great John Hassel along with Farafina, and we began with balafon player Kanazoe and the Kanazoe Orchestra from the Maria album with Fontania. Starting things out for us this time here in the Global Village as we celebrate Independence Day of Burkina Faso. It was controlled by the French until 1960 when it became fully independent. At the time, known as Upper Volta, changed its name in 1984 to Burkina Faso. And this particular time around, using the occasion to share some music from artists from that country. We'll take a quick break when we return. A popular artist, known internationally as well, both for his own work and also as part of the West African salsa lineup, Africando. We'll hear one of his classic tunes, Taxi Men, Amadou Balake, up next when we're back here in the Global Village.

0: La patrie ou la mort nous vaincront.
1: Musso, or Women, from one of the rising female stars on the Burkina Faso music scene these days. That is Kadi Jara from the Burkina Hakili album. Again, the song called Musso, or Women. We heard some soulful stuff in front of that, and from two really impressive compilations of music from Burkina Faso, one called The Original Sound of Burkina Faso, and from that we heard music from Abdoulaye Cissé. And in front of that, it was Kampaore Youssef from the Bambara Mystic Soul Set, bringing together music from the 70s from Burkina Faso. And we started with Amadou Balake. Apparently did not have some very good taxi rides. Taxi Men was the song that we heard from him, one of the major stars to come from Burkina Faso. We are celebrating the Independence Day of that West African nation. Became independent from France in 1960 and became Burkina Faso in 1984. And we're sharing some of the music from that nation, this time here in the Global Village. We'll take a quick break, and when we return, a wonderful duo, one of the members of the group, the guitarist from Burkina Faso, Abdoulaye Traore, teamed up with Malian singer Mohamed Djabe. Together they are Deba Demba, and we will hear from them in just a minute when we're back here in the Global Village.

sharing some sounds from Burkina Faso for the Independence Day of that nation, which is celebrated every year on the 5th of August. And there we heard some music from the Brothers Koulibaly. They caught the attention of the folks that programmed the Montreux Jazz Festival one year, and they were so well received that they were invited to continue to stay on it. Got to play with Miles Davis and George Benson and George Clinton and others. Music there from an album that they did called Senewe, Kanuya, music from the Brothers Koulibaly. We also heard some music from Ngone player Massa Dembele, actually his debut release, Mazana Dunya. Sia was the piece we heard from that. And the Malian-Burkino-Fasian duo of Deba Demba, a really lovely release they did together called Suleimane. And from that, we heard Tuma. And with that, almost out of time for this visit here to the Global Village. A reminder, if there's something that caught your ear and you'd like to get more information, we post the playlist for all of our shows, along with information about upcoming shows and world music news and more that you'll find on our Facebook page. 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
4: 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Alice Howe had the honor of being named Best Female Artist at the International Acoustic Music Awards. 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Purchase tickets and get more information and links to the artists performing at cranfest.net. Hey, darling.
5: Hi, this is Jeanette de Beauvoir, and I'd like to invite you to join me, musician Zoe Lewis, painter Ed Walsh, and author Christopher Mirabile on Tuesday, August 18th at 7 p.m. for Making Light, a community conversation about staying creative in challenging times. We're meeting at the Commons at 46 Bradford Street here in Provincetown. The event is free and open to all, no RSVP required. 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

0: From the concert halls to the juke joints, from churches to festivals in the fields, welcome to another episode of Bill Street Caravan, celebrating the sounds of Memphis for more than 20 years.
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0: Hi, I'm your co-host, Pat Mitchell-Worley.
1: And I'm Jared J.B. Boyd.
0: This week on Bill Street Caravan, we have New Orleans-style parade band Shawa.
1: Grammy-nominated blues man Guy Davis will be with us to deliver an installment of the Blues Hall of Fame, an exploration of the lives of the pioneers and innovators enshrined in the Blues Hall of Fame here in Memphis, Tennessee, brought to you by the Blues Foundation.
0: That's all coming up right now on Bill Street Caravan.
1: Hey, Pat.
0: Hey, JB.
1: This week, we've got some New Orleans flavor breezing through our town with the outstanding sound of Shawa.
0: Well, JB, you say sound, but this outfit brings more than what you can behold with your ears. They're quite a sight as well.
1: You got that right. Shawa is known for their groove and their look, which melds more than 200 years of New Orleans, African-American, and Native American cultures into a package that's relatable for the uninitiated partygoers and full-time parade participants alike.
0: The group met with us at Midtown Memphis's Rail Garden. It's an indoor-outdoor venue with just enough open space to house the big energy and good times that the band brings with them on the road.
1: Naturally, as a humble cousin to the Music City of New Orleans, Memphis had little trouble playing host to the band members and their unique sound. But I must admit, it doesn't hurt to have a little primer before going into a high-energy call-and-response show like Shawa's.
0: Well, there's really one major term that comes in handy. That'd be the group's name itself. Shawa refers to a traditional Mardi Gras Indian mantra adapted by the group as a welcoming phrase.
1: Though their repertoire is based on an ages-old tradition, Shawa has an astonishing knack for bringing so many eras of New Orleans music into view.
0: That's right. The group's founder, Joe Gelini, took interest in the New Orleans sound through a workshop with jazz drummer Idris Muhammad, who hailed from the Big Easy.
1: Yeah, already a fan of funky New Orleans legends like the Neville Brothers and the Meters, Gelini looked to blend the contemporary black music of the region with the traditional sounds he learned from Muhammad. But the closer he got to Mardi Gras culture, he uncovered the deep and rich heritage of the Mardi Gras Indians, eventually adapting many of their folkways into his performances.
0: You'll hear in this live show that the Indian-inspired music opens up a passageway for Shawa to include even more diverse sounds, such as Afrobeat, reggae, and even disco.
1: What an interesting mix, Pat. I can't wait to dance to every last one of them. Here's Shawa on Bill Street Caravan.

fire water.

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0: Coochie Mile that morning, ladies and gentlemen.

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1: That was Chawa, live on Beale Street Caravan. 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
1: Up next, Grammy-nominated bluesman Guy Davis takes us through the life histories of the pioneers and innovators enshrined in the Blues Hall of Fame. 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
3: Two men in suits, Dave and Lou, stood at the bar, listening to Champion Jack sing out of the jukebox. They were in a ritzy New Orleans nightclub where Dave sometimes performed with his band. The place looked like a Moroccan palace, two stories high, painted pink stucco walls, balconies with shiny brass railing. Dave asked the bartender, "Where's the fat man?" "He hid away tonight," said the bartender. "What's up, Dave?" "Showing my Hollywood pal the sights," Dave said, hooking his thumb toward a middle-aged white fella. "Lou makes records in the other L.A. Dave and Lou left the big nightclub and walked further onto the fringe of the upper Ninth Ward. A thick cloud of cricket and cicada chatter filled their ears. Two bridges made of steel girders shined in eerie electric light. Oil rigs pumped. The smell of chicken coops wafted. The men passed little houses with rows of collard greens growing in the yard. The street sign on the corner said it all. Desire.
4: "Looks like Sunset Boulevard next to what I seen in Guatemala," Lou said. "I used to sell Lalo Guerrero records out of the trunk of my car. Went as far south as the people would buy." "I'm fond of Latin spice myself," Dave said. "Blends with the local gumbo." "Not so fast, Pachuco," Lou said. "You need a singer first."
3: As they tiptoed across the railroad tracks, a sound reached their ears and shook their bones, almost like a locomotive.
4: "There he is," said Dave.
3: The piano rhythm propelled them into a little bar, the Hideaway. It looked like a good place to get lost, but nothing could keep Fats Domino from being discovered. Walking into the Hideaway was like entering a cave. The ceiling sagged so low, Dave ducked to protect his hair. Brightly painted beer signs advertising Jack's, Dixie, and Champagne Velvet added the only splashes of color to the gray plank walls. Dave and Lou were the only suits in the room. Everyone else looked like they'd stepped right off one of those oil rigs. The piano man in the corner had on a patched-up denim jumper. A bare bulb took the place of a spotlight.
4: "Dressed like a conductor," said Lou. "Driving that piano like a train." "He's got a big beat," Dave said. "I haven't heard a rhythm like that since Basie," said Lou. "I hope he sings better than Basie."
3: The fat man smiled at Dave and glanced toward Lou. He looked to Lou like a bouncy baby. Fats tore into the piano and belted out the tune Dave and Lou had just heard on the jukebox, Champion Jack Dupree's Junker Blues. The piano man tilted his head and looked into the crowd, smiling as bright as sunlight in the dank dance hall as he rocked on the stool and pounded the keys. Everybody swayed on the dance floor. The rhythm shook the beer signs, which happily bounced on the wall to the big beat.

0: After the song, the piano player visited the two suits at their table. "I never felt more charmed being in the presence of another human before," Lou said. Fat stuck out his hand, but could barely get "I'm Antoine" out of his mouth before Lou slapped down a long piece of paper. Fat shot a look at Dave like he'd been double-crossed. Dave laughed. "Lou wants you to make records with us." Fats took a seat at the table. "I'm not signing anything without royalties," he said. Lou grinned. "Shrewd for a house pianist of a railroad shack. Much respect." Dave said, "You ain't getting royalties on Champion Jack's song."
1: "My sister, she even told me, and my grandma told me too."
0: The next morning, Fats worked his shift at Crescent City Bed Factory. He hammered together a box spring and thought about what Dave said. No royalties on a Champion Jack song. He had already juiced up the tempo. Champion Jack couldn't keep up with that. His big beat sounded stronger than a heavyweight. Fats hummed Junker Blues and started trying to put his own words on the tune. Where Champion Jack said, they call me a Junker, Fats just substituted his own nickname. He moved to the next verse, where he couldn't sing about standing on the corner with a bunch of reefer in his hand like Champion Jack did. So Fats put himself at the heart of New Orleans, on the busiest corner in town, the spot people around the world knew. When he couldn't think of something to say, he soloed like Louis Armstrong without a cornet. Wah, wah, wah, wah, wah, wah. Fats bumped around the mattress factory practicing his new song. He had half the guys there singing wah, wah, wah and laughing with him. After work, Fats walked home down the street to the lower ninth, past the levee along the canal. He stopped at the liquor store at the end of his block just to pitch a dime to Hattacall, the local wino. Fats spied a red Ford parked outside his little white cottage. He got closer and noticed a pair of gold loafers kicked up on the dash. Dave. Fats walked over to the driver's side. He stopped beside the open window. Dave was laid back, silently pushing the buttons on his trumpet. Without looking up, Dave asked, "The fat man ready?" Fats nodded. "Lou gonna be down there?" Dave said, "Yeah, he is." After a splash of cold water and a change of clothes, Fats and Dave were riding over the canal bridge, bouncing like the Hideaway. Their destination sat on the edge of the French Quarter. At the corner of Rampart and Dumaine was J&M Music. J&M belonged to a little Italian guy named Cosmo. He sold secondhand 78s, made records for a few bucks a pop, and let local DJs broadcast from his little studio to bring in business. Fats knew J&M. Many a time he'd fogged the plate glass outside as he watched Dave do his popular radio show, Shrimp and Gumbo. He never stepped inside, though. Fats couldn't afford the records. Now he was going to make one. They stepped into the tiny studio. Lou had a fidgety look about him. He beamed at Fats and said, "There's the conductor." Fats felt like backing out. Cosmo could see nervousness shining on Fats' forehead. He grabbed his hand, patted his shoulder. "Close your eyes and you're at the Hideaway," Cosmo said. "Don't worry about screwing up. Just go," he added, seating Fats down at the Baby Grand. The band could nail the song, but if the horns came in too loud or the vocals too soft, the record was no good, and Cosmo had no way to save it. Four horns crowded one mic. Drums and bass sat around the Baby Grand. A microphone dangled from the ceiling on a wire beside the stool. Fats got the piano rollicking. The drummer rode the snare and hi-hat. Every toe in the room tapped. Fats cocked his head sideways with that grin beaming and sang. Smiles filled the studio. Heads nodded to the beat, especially Lou. Right in the middle of the song, Fats asked, "How do I sound?" Cosmo shouted, "Terrible! You just blew the take!" The band hit the brakes. "You told me not to worry about screwing up," Fats said. "I lied," Cosmo said. "You need to be perfect." Cosmo went to trash the disc and set up a new one. "You played strong, but you talk too much," he said, returning to his control room. From behind the glass, Cosmo yelled, "One more time, sans chit-chat of me."

0: Cosmo picked up the disc, blew off the wax shavings, and handed it to Lou.
1: "Master for a master," Cosmo said.
0: Lou didn't look so pleased.
2: What's the Wawa all about?"
0: Lou stammered. "I don't get it."
1: Dave spoke up. "It ain't none of Champion Jack," he chuckled. "That song had about as much to do with Jack Dupree as the Star Spangled Banner."
0: Lou said, "I don't know about all that."
1: Dave said, "Just have to see what the people think." He took the disc out of Lou's hands. "I'll drop it on Shrimp and Gumbo tonight."
0: Fats was way too nervous to sit around and watch Dave do the show. He caught the bus back to the Low Nine. Everything looked the same. The grass levee, the tiny houses, the shimmering canal, greasy in the moonlight. Had a call, the wino, perched on his crate outside the liquor store. Fats tipped his cap to the man. As Fats strolled on by, he heard Hattacall sing.
3: "Wah, wah, wah, wah, wah, wah, wah, wah, wah."

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2: 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We're back, and we're boogieing with the sound of Chawa on Bill Street Caravan.
0: As we mentioned earlier, Chawa is a band that you'll hear from a long ways off. Well, before you see them anyway, but you'll most definitely want to see them.
2: The band is inspired primarily from the sound, look, feel, and traditions of Mardi Gras Indians. So expect colorful beads, feathers, chants, and big booming percussion.
0: Since breaking out into the recording and touring scene, the outfit has made an impression in the studio too, producing three LPs in the last decade.
2: Among them, their last two efforts, 2018's Spa Boy and 2021's My People, both garnered Grammy nominations in the Best Regional Roots album category.
0: The latter album, released on Single Lock Records, features an approachable and loose contribution of deep funk and classic soul. Close your eyes, and you might even be fooled into thinking you were listening to the Golden Oldies fit for upbeat radio rather than a modern parade band.
2: The album is also accented with a guest appearance by Alvin Youngblood Hart, who appears on the LP's penultimate track, delivering a swelteringly sincere vocal assist.
0: Just like their live show, the album's energy reaches a fever pitch. Even though you're bound to be listening on your own at home or traveling in the car, you can't help but move just a little bit and chant back in response to the group.
2: You know, Pat, that's not a bad idea. Let's jump back into the show and see if we can find a way to participate while we listen.
0: Got it. Let's do it. Here's more from Chawa live on Bill Street Caravan.
3: And I am, for your entertainment pleasure, ladies, Spy Boy Honey. Put your money on the bridge, winner.

0: Chawa. What does Chawa mean?
1: Chawa is an Indian call, Mardi Gras Indian call. Chawa, I'm here. To the opponent, here I come. Chawa, you hear that every now and then throughout the Mardi Gras Indian tribes. You hear different individuals, Indians, let's say individuals, spy boy, flag boy, gang flag, big chief, wild man. It's just like in the military, you have different branches of different people in different positions, like a sergeant, a lieutenant. You have a spy boy who is spying, making sure that it's close to clear for every rest of the tribe, the gang to come through. When I say gang, I don't mean in terms of colors of red and blue. That's a term that we use in New Orleans for tribe.
0: Yes, sir.
1: You have a flag boy. He has a flag, but not an American flag. It's draped as a flag. He is the only one that will have the name of the gang on the flag. If you see the Mardi Gras Indian, look for the flag boy. You'll know the name of the tribe. Nobody else has it like that. You have the wild man, which is someone deranged in the tribe, the craziest one that's going to keep running through the crowd. He got horns in his hand.
0: Is that him? Because he leaned back. When you call that name, then you got the wild man. He's like,
1: Because he bees with me.
0: Yes, sir.
1: He drums with me.
0: Yes, sir.
1: Right? If I, all day, every day, when I have the suit on.
0: What's his name? Can we get his name?
1: Joe Gelini.
0: Joe Gelini?
1: Yeah. He's the leader of the group Chawa.
0: Yes, sir.
1: He started out playing with us, with the drummers behind the Indians, and he come with the idea and said, look, we need to put music behind this here. I can put a band together. We all thought he was crazy. He said, I'm going to do it the right way. We calling ourselves Chawa, you're saying the word, and we going to name the tribe, the band that. I'm going to go down there and get an LLC. I'm going to get it run done right to where nobody can touch.
0: Yes, sir.
1: What we doing.
0: Yes, sir.
1: That shit going on. I ain't got no money to do that. Joe took and did that, so he bring it from what we do on the streets, a version of it, to the stage. And then we put music behind it that helps everyone understand what's going on through the music. If you can listen to the lyrics that we were saying today, some of them I did.
0: That's a great segue. So I was out there listening to you guys set. Electric, powerful, intentional. And that's not really easy in Memphis.
1: No.
0: Because we're that too.
1: That's exactly.
0: And all that we do. But y'all came out here, this is not y'all first time out here, I know that. And y'all continuously come down here and make a mark and stamp your name. Chawa, Chawa. Here we come. That's by definition.
1: That's right.
0: I love that.
1: That's right.
0: What gives you all the motivation and the courage to say we're going to go anywhere? Even Memphis, and be ourselves and just do what we do on top of whatever's going on.
2: I would say that New Orleans is always about being authentic and being yourself no matter what.
0: Yes,
2: and for us, it's just for us to have a good time, bring the party, be the life that we are,
0: yes,
2: and just let that infectious feeling be brought to the crowd.
0: Yes,
2: and we're gonna have fun and be electric by doing that, you know?
0: Mm-hmm. And your jacket has said everything you said before. Like if y'all can see the jacket, this guy is perfect. What's your name, sir?
2: Taj DeRozier.
0: And what were you doing out here tonight?
2: I was playing saxophone and singing.
0: Yes, sir, you were. You were definitely doing that. Thank you for your burn. Perfect, man. So, awesome. What's next for Chawa? You guys have, a lot of bands, a lot of musicians or artists seek as one of many goals, I want a Grammy. I want to just be mentioned in the Grammy. Y'all have done that. That's old for y'all. What's next for Chawa?
3: We just keep doing the same thing.
0: Yes, sir.
3: We tell our story and we bring the energy that we do. I mean, when we go out in the street, there's no slowing down.
1: No slowing down.
3: I don't care if it's 100 degrees out. And we've been in parades.
1: Yeah.
3: Jazz fest.
1: 100 degrees. We've been playing. It's thunder and raining. Show must go on.
0: Yes, sir.
1: It's not a show. It's the tradition, the culture must go on.
0: Mm-hmm.
1: We're in the rain. We bumping. No feathers on our head.
0: You know what?
1: Messed up.
0: Great segue.
1: Yeah.
0: Can you say your name one time for the people, sir?
1: Spy Boy.
0: Spy Boy.
1: Spy Boy.
0: We're going to say it one more time for the people in the back. Spy Boy. Spabo, can you answer a couple of questions about Chawa?
1: Yeah.
0: Because I can tell that you're really close to the tradition that you guys are representing.
1: Yeah.
0: Matter of fact, you had full traditional Indian headdress, am I saying that correctly?
2: Yeah.
0: On. Can you speak toward what you were wearing and why you were wearing what you were wearing when you all performed?
1: Well, I have to keep the headdress on because it symbols who we are. The crown, the jewel, what you put on your head, the headdress, the front of it has the diamonds on it, which is our jewelry. But we keep it in tradition of, as they say, you gotta watch it, Native American, Indian headdress. The Indian patches, I have to show the world to what we are doing, and Chawa does that. So I have to keep that headdress on because I'm nothing without of it.
0: Sure.
1: And it means so much to me. It takes approximately all year to make the suit. It's not a costume, the suit. Yes, and I keep it on to perform. I don't care how hot, how heavy, or whatever it is. That's what I have to do for you all to understand what I'm doing and keep the culture alive.
0: Yes, sir. And truth be told, when you come into this venue like we came in tonight, well, the first thing you see is the headdress.
1: Exactly.
0: And you focus on it.
1: That's right.
0: But in focusing, your ears are also focusing on what's happening from that direction of the stage. That's and the music is enters. It entered me. Yeah. I was with people tonight that I heard all the feedback. You guys are just doing so great. Thank you all for bringing it to Memphis.
1: Thank you.
0: Thank you for representing your culture.
1: Yeah.
0: And being true to yourselves. Why does Chawa come to Memphis?
3: Memphis got soul.
1: Yes, exactly. Yes, hit you in your heart, because Memphis got soul.
0: Yes. Chawa got soul, too. I think that's what the common denominator is, right?
1: Exactly.
0: Yes, indeed.
2: Something about Memphis churches. Y'all got
0: man.
2: It.
0: Hey, y'all got it. Look, I tell y'all what, it's something about y'all, too, man. And I tell you, if I could think of a word to bring us together on the same page, yeah. The authenticity, man. And my man here representing like culture, not glossing over what the influence is and putting on the front street, on the front, that's beautiful. And that's kind of what Memphis is, man. We don't sugarcoat who we are,
1: exactly.
0: Good or bad, you know, and that's just, you know, thank y'all for
3: we
0: doing
3: love it.
0: That.
3: Here. We
1: thank
3: love
1: you,
3: it
1: brother.
3: Here.
0: Yes, sir.
1: Chawa!
0: Chawa! We ain't here. What's the call? Where can we find you? Last thing, social media. Y'all got anything y'all want to tell the people? Where can we find Chawa? What do we need to know?
3: You can check out our music on all streaming platforms under Chawa, C-H-A, separate word, W-A.
0: Yeah.
3: You can check out all of our social media handles at Chawa Band, C-H-A-W-A Band. And then you can also check everything out at our website, which is chawaband.com.
0: Beautiful. Man, Memphis, thanks, Chawa. Hopefully Chawa enjoyed Memphis. Y'all be safe on y'all's travels. Much love, much respect.
3: Yes,
1: Chawa.
0: Indeed. Chawa.
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You are tuned to Modern Jet Set. Thank you for flying the fancy skies. My name is Iris Berkeley. I am your pilot and your flight attendant for flight number 309 of this soundtrack to your utterly fabulous secret agent, oh, so funky life. And this time around, we took off with a re-released rarity, long-lost 1981 hit from Echo Roosevelt, Cameroonian disco legend, just released as a 12-inch single on Delirious Ears. It was Phone Me Tonight. In the background right now, Jiri Jiri, a Berlin trio with a big retro library sound on Batoff Records. This song is called Senza Benza. We got so much in store. If you need to page any of our in-flight crew in the meantime, just hit that button above your head with a little picture of a martini glass on it, and someone will be around to help you out shortly. You can also email the flight deck if you'd like anytime, day or night, 24/7/365 at mail@modernjetset.com. 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We're going to leave it for a little while, so break out those platform shoes. It's Modern Jet Set.

Thanks for flying with Modern Jet Set. I'm Iris Berkeley. We're a little more than a quarter of the way through this hour-long flight, and that last set started off with Poolside featuring Stevie Appleton. We heard Bedroom Eyes. Cherokee Social after that, Denver, Colorado indigenous indie pop group with a track called Cinnamon Sugar, and Aloia with her debut full-length record, London-based Ethiopian-Egyptian multi-hyphenate, we heard Cairo FM from Zero. We got Eric the Architect in the background with the instrumental version of No Doubt I'm in Love. And I hope you love what you're hearing right here. You need anything at all, it's mail at modernjetset.com. But let's just keep on flying.

Some soulful reggae feels to bring us to the first half of today's Modern Jet Set Flight. We just heard from Pama International with their version of Heat Wave, best known from 1963 from Martha and the Vandellas. Before that, Joey Quiñones, the Sincere's vocalist in his first solo effort called In a Soul Steady Situation, we heard For You. And Winston Curtis with a great reggae rework of a soul hit originally released in 1968 by Judy Clay and William Bell. It was Private Number. So like I said, we're halfway through today's flight. The second half is going to take things in a little bit of a different direction, but I think you're really going to like it. Hold on to your hats, and as always, thank you ever so much for flying the fancy skies.

It's Modern Jet Set. Thank you for joining us on this hour-long jaunt through the fancy skies. We got something new from Pearl in the Oysters in the background. Juliet Pearl Davis and Joaquin Pollock, they've moved to Paris from LA, but that city pop sound is still going strong on this new release, Monkey Mind. This track is called Shinkansen. Sons of Sevilla before that, UK Gone Spain Brothers with a new single called Changing. Before that, Aldous Harding, the New Zealand singer-songwriter, is back with an album recorded in Wales called Train on the Island. We heard One Stop and took it back to 2022, also in Wales, to start us off with Kate LeBon and Moderation from her album Pompeii. So if you find yourself in need of some more of this jet set vibe during the rest of your week, do not worry. You can always find an instant replay of this most recent flight over on modernjetset.com, plus archives and other goodies for you frequent flyers. Or if you just want to say hi, you can do that anytime at all. It's mail at modernjetset.com. Got some old stuff and a classic to slide in there as we reach our final destination coming up soon. But we're not there yet, so just kick back and relax. It's Modern Jet Set.

And friends, we are beginning our final descent here on Modern Jet Set, accompanied by a sub-module with a really fun take, a Fela Kuti tribute to a song, we'll call it Expensive Stuff. Before that, Chinese American Bear with Lovely Day from their third record, Dim Sum and Then Some, from 2026. Aaron, new single from North Carolina, born Aaron Stornilo. He started out in jazz, branching out ahead of a new release. We heard a single called Macrame. Also heard from Benny Sings with Parachute. The prolific Dutch indie pop artist has a September 2026 release on Stone's Throat called 22 Durnham Do. And Stereolab with a classic to start off that final set. We heard Household Names. I'm Iris Berkeley. I want to sincerely thank you for joining me on today's Flight of Fancy. Until next week, may your champagne flute overflow with, and I'll meet you right back here next time for another extra fancy flight. If you happen to dig on any of today's selections, don't forget you can find this most recent flight and a full show archive, including track lists, whenever you might need it. 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But until we meet again, stay safe, stay sane, stay sassy, and most importantly, stay sexy, my friends.

right, my friends. This is it. This is what it is. This is what's happening. 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My name is Matty Dredd, and this is important. This is special. This is crucial. I want this. I need this. You need this. We need

need this. We're all in this together. It's important to me. It's important to you. It's important to people we haven't met yet. We're bringing people together, and we are making it happen. This doesn't happen unless we make it happen, and we are making it happen. This is what's happening, after all. 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But however you do it, do it, and do it with a purpose, with intent. Because it'll make you feel good. It'll make our community stronger. We are pulling in the same direction. We are live and local. We are direct and true and honest. We are doing it with feeling and with flair. And with that in mind, as you figure out what this means to you and what may be reasonable within your budget to contribute to WOMR, I submit to you, for your listening pleasure,

From listening to records, I just knew what to do. I mainly taught myself. And, you know, I did pretty well, except there were a few mistakes that I made that I have just recently cleared up. I'd like to just continue to be able to express myself as best as I can on the instrument. You know, I feel like I have a lot of work to do still. You know, I'm a student of the drums. And I'm also a teacher of the drums, too.

And I would like to be able to continue to let what is inside of me, which comes from all the music that I hear, and I'd like for that to come out. And it's like, it's not really me that's coming. The music's coming through me. The music's coming through. The music's coming through. The music's coming through.

I hope you're starting to see my point with what's going on here. You know, I'm not going to do too much talking because I want to let the music speak for me, but I'm just going to say, what price are you going to put on rhythm, on melody, on integrity, on artistic expression, on the connection with community, on freedom itself? We got Nick in Chicago, we got David on Nantucket, and I am beyond grateful for that, but it takes more than a couple $100 to make this thing sing. We got machines, we got real estate, we got electricity, we got people, we got ideas. What kind of price are you going to put on ideas? 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My name's Matty Dread. Thank you for listening. 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

You're starting to catch my drift. You see where I'm coming from? We got this. But we got to hold it. We got to cherish it. We got to nurture it. We got to feed it. With our souls and with our cash. So I'm asking you to do your part. 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You are appreciated even if you don't have any money. Even if you have money and don't give it to us, you're still appreciated. We're just trying to build a thing and build on what those have built before us. That was STTP from Akote Soul Sounds. They got a record called Taurus. Other bands we've heard in this set include, in reverse order, Spam All-Stars, The Lewis Express, Ghost Funk Orchestra, a new single from them called Ocotillo, The Rugged Nuggets, Polyrhythmics, Calibro 35, DJ Shadow, RJD2, and Lack of Afro. My name's Matty Dread. And, yeah, I'm happy to be here and doing this, and I intend to do it for some time more. So, join me again next week. I got time for a couple more, I think, on the way out the door. Don't mind if I do. This is a cat called Honest Lee. Thank you. Thank you so much. Can't tell you how much it warms my heart to be able to share this time together.

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Each of us has meaning, and we bring it to life. It is a waste to be asking the question when you are the answer. 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

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I am Tony Scungilli. This is the Squid Jiggers Blend. 3 hours of garageophonic, surfadelic, activationism-inspired, primitive chunka-chunka-jingle-jangle, power pop, proto-punk. Following our bliss this morning, as we slide into the second summer pledge drive show, we got to make a little chang. Hopefully you're going to help us out. We'll get into the business of it all throughout the show. But let's brew up some strong coffee. And let's get real jiggy. And check in with ourselves. What do you think about that?

the Galileo 7. Everything is everything else. From their 2019 Damaged Goods release, There Is Only Now. We had Shadow Show. What Again Is Real? A-side, Hypnotic Bridge Records 2020 release. Black Flamingos just dropped in to see what condition my condition was in. High Tide, 2026 release, a single. And we started it off with a Challenge Records 1963 7-inch. Jimmy Gordon, Buzz. 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

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The Meows, Good Thing, covering Paul Revere and the Raiders from Mean Disposition's 2012 release, All You Can Eat. And then the Meteoroids from their self-titled Otitis Media Records 2024 release, we heard Dig It. 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Here's the Candy Smokes.

Well, now you know what we want. Now you know why we're here this morning. Let's recap. We started off with the Plimsolls, Nickels and Dimes, from their 1981 Planet Recordings self-titled first album. Andy Kim, I Want You, from Rainbow Ride, Steed Records, 1969. Olivia Jean, I Need You, Raving Ghost, Third Man Records, 2023. The Woggles, You Got What I Want, from Soul Sizzling, 7-inch Meltdown, Chicken Ranch Records, 2005. And then the Backbeat Band, that would be Mike Mills, Dave Grohl, Thurston Moore, Don Fleming, from the Backbeat original motion picture soundtrack, Money. It's Pledge Drive, kids, and that's what we need. Scratch, Chang, Ching-a-Lang. 508-487-2619. Those operators are standing by. 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

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It's life. 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Community.

Dressy Bessie. What is life? For more super hits of the 70s, the 2014 compilation from WFMU's Michael Shelley. What is life? Love. Community. We got the new waves in the background. I'll melt with you. 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And during this show, every gift will be matched dollar for dollar up to $500. 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

0: We started the set off with Dressy Bessie, What Is Life, from more super hits of the 70s, as we aforementioned. The New Waves, I Melt With You, from Volume 2, Squid Hat Records, 2018. 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The Smithereens, Tally Records 2027 inch, covering the Beatles, P.S. I Love You. 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We have our special guest.
1: Hello.
0: Hold on. How's that?
1: It's that time.
0: He's here. Good Lord.
1: I am so happy to be here. What do you use on your hair this morning?
0: What did I use on my hair?
1: Yeah, what do you use on your hair?
0: Salt water.
1: Oh, my wife gave me a new thing.
0: Crisco.
1: Exactly. A Spanish. She told me it was like a Spanish conditioner.
0: Crisco.
1: Crisco.
0: She said, did she just say it with an accent?
1: She said, don't ask. She's.
0: Thanks for noticing my hair. I appreciate that.
1: I know. How have you been this summer? I haven't seen you. I hear that you've been feeding the celebrities.
0: Yep.
1: I only hear that through your proud mom, who says that you have been celebrities flock here.
0: Just for...
1: for your cooking.
0: Oh, isn't that sweet?
1: I think so. She's very proud of you.
0: Oh, that's...
1: We're all proud of you. We're all incredibly proud. That's why we're here this morning, to celebrate... Tony, it's the only reason I actually get up in the morning to come in here is to celebrate.
0: Are we actually on the air? We are live on the air.
1: Okay.
0: Yeah.
1: But I didn't know. Oh, that's what these red lights mean.
0: Yes, exactly. Okay. It's not a warning.
1: It's so much fun. So have people been sending you pictures of their breakfast?
0: No.
1: I think that that's what they should do, and we should have a prize.
0: For the best breakfast?
1: The best or the worst.
0: Yeah.
1: Yeah.
0: Which is the best, right?
1: The best or the worst. Why don't you send Tony pictures of your breakfast and we'll judge and we'll have a contest.
0: I like that. What's the prize?
1: A t-shirt, a new WOMR t-shirt, one of the brand new ones. You know, we have an entire kind of fashion wing that does nothing all year but figure out new swag.
0: The
1: new t-shirts are actually very, very nice.
0: The fashion wing.
1: It is. It's the fashion component. There's the people, fashion committee. The members of the WOMR community who dress the best. And there's only two of them.
0: There's two of them on that committee. Yeah.
1: One of them moved to California, but...
0: Because they were just too hip.
1: I'm talking about Pandora, who always
0: dressed
1: beautifully, but she's no longer... She moved to California.
0: Permanently.
1: Well, the way I had a communication with her to wish her well and to tell her that we really all appreciated her service on WMR, which goes back decades, and she moved to California apparently to help her mom, and there she is. I don't know if she's listening. What time would it be?
0: It'd be like 4 in the morning.
1: Then she's listening.
0: Yeah.
1: For sure.
0: Yeah.
1: I know.
0: Coming off a bender.
1: That she's listening. In a beautiful bathrobe with a pair of fluffy slippers.
0: Right. More of a kimono.
1: Pandora. Oh, a kimono. That's very, very nice. So anyway, let's have a contest here.
0: People sending
1: you pictures of their breakfast.
0: Let's do it.
1: What's your best breakfast?
0: Oof, man, this cup of coffee. And with some of that old fruit.
1: Oh, nice. Glad I came in. Can't wait
0: I saw John scattering a few more of those protein bars up there.
1: No, he's just taking a magic marker and wiping the brown spots off of the bananas.
0: That's what that yellow Sharpie was for.
1: That's what it's for.
0: Beautiful.
1: So you're going to play music, and after the music, I'm going to tell you about my idea for a new show.
0: Oh, nice.
1: Yeah, I'd like to get into music.
0: Really?
1: People are tired of hearing me talk.
0: I don't think
1: so. Or at least that's my wife.
0: Yeah, exactly. And by
1: people. That's the last thing I heard before I left the house this morning. People are tired of hearing you talk. You talk so much.
0: Man, ain't love grand. 508-487-2619.
1: Yeah, send us a pledge. Join the fun. This is just, I can't wait to start talking again. But let's hear some music.
0: We're going to play a little set. You know, it's not really subliminal, but it's all about money because we need it. 508-487-2619. You can do it online.
1: Yeah, you can do it online.
0: You can
1: Or you can use the app.
0: You can use the WOMR app.
1: Couple years ago, we used the WOMR app, and it worked.
0: It worked.
1: I think I still have it. I don't think I erased it. So
0: the thing we screwed up was the text WOMR to 50155.
1: How do you do that?
0: I just told you. Oh, we're going to start this again.
1: Okay. Well, it never gets old, right?
0: Never.
1: Okay.
0: All right. So we'll be right back. Text some photos of your breakfast.
1: Yeah. Or your favorite hair conditioner. Mine is Crisco.
0: Okay. There we go. We'll be right back. Up next is a little Wyatt Blair from Los Angeles. It's called Money, Honey.

0: the scars, hide the scars.
1: Wow. You know what? It's more fun off the air than it is on the air.
2: I know, you know.
1: Because we say things that we can't really tell people. By the way, my name is Ira Wood, and I am here today to help Tony not only raise money, but to tell people about this phenomenal cruise.
2: That's right.
1: WOMR.
2: We have
1: a premium. We also, and you can buy tickets, and if you have guests you don't like, and this is the big thing about the cruise, which Tony will tell you about, we're selling one-way tickets.
3: Yes.
2: We have some of those, too.
1: So you can come on with somebody you don't like, and you'll not only have a great night, but it'll solve all your problems.
2: That's what we're here for. It's a community service we provide.
1: That's what WOMR is here for, is to solve all people's problems. And by the way, we have the contest going on of sending Tony a picture of your breakfast, and the best breakfast gets a WOMR, one of the brand new, fabulously designed WOMR
2: t-shirts. We've only gotten one photo. Monty Bazbaz, he sent in a photo of a bowl of oatmeal. It was a little too close.
1: You can top that.
2: It looked gnarly.
1: You can actually, I could even do that one better. Take the bowl of oatmeal and put next to it a can of sardines and tomato sauce.
2: How's that one better?
1: It's with sardines and tomato sauce.
2: Wow.
1: Are you a sardines and tomato sauce fan?
2: Yeah, but not with my oatmeal.
1: Okay, well, I'll tell you a story.
2: Oh, good. I love a good story about sardines and oatmeal.
1: So, for Christmas, somebody gave me a gift certificate to a place that sells all these high-end cat foods. And I never...
2: There's a store that solely has high-end cat food?
1: I mean, they sell other things, but they have an entire wall full of cat food that, like, starts at $1.99.
2: Wow.
1: And these things are crazy, because if you went into a place that sold tinned fish and things like that, high-end tinned fish, what these are.
2: Were you just at like Portugalia? You just mistook it?
1: I don't like to mention the names places on the air because I'm sensitive to that. I don't want to insult anybody.
2: Right.
1: Actually, I do, but that's what happens when we play the music.
2: Right.
1: But so I went into this place that sells all this high-end cat food. They sell fertilizer and other things like that too. But I had this gift certificate that I found in my wallet. At Christmas time, I had stuck this $50 gift certificate in my wallet, and I didn't find it. It was in there with all the, you get $10 off if you spend $1,000 at the hardware store kind of certificate. So I pay no attention to them. And by the time I whip them out, they are all 6 months old. But I did find this gift certificate, so I decided that I had bought everything I was going to buy from that store, so I decided to fill my basket up with high-end cat food. And they had, you know, combinations that even in your gourmet restaurant, you wouldn't even think about, you know, like truffles and lamb and rabbit and stuff like that.
2: Where's the story going again?
1: Okay. Back to the Crisco.
2: Okay. Risco.
1: All right, so anyway, so I opened up a can of cat food, and it was sardine in tomato sauce for cats.
2: Ah.
1: And my cats looked at it and looked at me, and they looked at it and looked at me, and my cats can actually make their thoughts known, and their thought was, you wouldn't eat this stuff, so why in the world are you giving it to us? And cats are really funny. They will be totally hungry, but they won't eat.
2: Finicky,
1: they do it for spite. They're very they're incredibly spiteful creatures.
2: Cats are kind of a-holes.
1: By the way, this is WOMR. If you just happen to be driving and accidentally turned on the dial but you really want to hear Tony. I mean, you have tuned in to Tony, and And who wouldn't? He is, he's our idol. He is the Italian scallion. He is, he is the man, the chef, the celebrity chef.
2: And we were just talking
1: just now about the things that he makes for celebrities. And you're going to get an
2: sardines and tomatoes.
1: No, that's not on the menu. That is not on the menu. However, you will
2: don't give away all my secrets.
1: Cooking for
2: yes, we have this the special cruise.
1: The special cruise. So tell us about the cruise.
2: All right, it's an extra special fundraising event. For a donation of $300, you will receive an invitation for one aboard the historic schooner Hindu for a cruise on Thursday, September 3rd. We're going to set sail. I'm doing the food. Matty Dredd's going to be the DJ.
1: Is he going to play Beyond the Sea? Does it have a theme?
2: I mean, being that we're on the boat, I would probably think he would.
1: I would think that I can't wait to see his playlist.
2: There's that.
1: What other
2: I'll be serving sardines and tomato sauce. Now I'm definitely doing that. So it's $300.
1: Won't you come and take me on a sea cruise? That's another one.
2: I think it's a 3-hour tour.
1: Gilligan's Island.
2: Yeah, there you go.
1: He can play the theme to Gilligan's Island. Wait, did I talk over you?
2: Never. Never.
1: Never.
2: What are you talking about?
1: Never. We're in Massachusetts. Never.
2: So it's going to be a good time. And you know what? I think if we can probably combine a few things here.
1: We also
2: have this matching pledge thing.
1: Oh, we do.
2: So maybe if you give us $300, you'll get on the boat.
1: No. The handsomest executive director in the world is shouting from the next office. No. Keep them separate.
2: Oh, how did you know that?
1: Because I have extra special hearing. He said, you know what he did? He says like, no. He says he is like a child who does not want his tomato sauce mixing with his cream corn.
2: He's one of those.
1: He wants compartmentalized plate. And that's the way that these things
2: are. All right, never mind.
1: Don't mix your tomato sauce
2: with
1: your cream corn.
2: Don't mix your metaphors. All right.
1: So
2: anyway,
1: what are we doing? Let's do this on the fly. So we are
2: $300.
1: $300 for
2: get you on the boat
1: to the Hindu.
2: I think we have 10 spots left.
1: That's all?
2: Yep. They're going fast, baby. It's going to be a good time.
1: Okay. What is... Now, there's got to be $150. It's got to be a half price ticket that you get keel holes.
2: It's basically exactly.
1: We put you in the water with a tube behind the boat.
2: Yeah.
1: For $150.
2: I like that.
1: And you get
2: a
1: to
2: keel
1: follow.
2: Hole.
1: You get to follow. It's called the keel hole ticket.
2: Yeah. We're gonna make somebody walk a plank.
1: This is even better. Is this a costume?
2: It's gonna be fun.
1: We get to dress like pirates.
2: I think we should. Oh, that's a good idea.
1: Yeah, let's do it. Let's do it. How about for $295 if you come dressed as a pirate?
2: Yeah, you get $5
1: off.
2: I think that's a great idea. All right, you know it. 508-487-2619.
1: This is Fun Week. This is WOMR.org. You can pledge via the app also for people who have graduated MIT. Yeah. I know how to do that. Which would be Fred.
2: I think only Fred is the only one of our friends who went
1: to MIT.
2: That's true.
1: So he could use the app.
2: No, he can. Anybody can use the app. Fred's the only one who can do the text
1: the
2: WMR
1: 50155. Oh, that's right. You can do it through the app too?
2: That's what the sign says.
1: See, I just mail in my check. I'm such a fossil. I just mail Chris a check all the time.
2: I call him up
1: and say, how much do I owe? How many shows did I sponsor? Because I love them all.
2: Well, that's the way to do it.
1: I know. I'm a sponsor of this show, by the way.
2: I know. I read your name every week.
1: You do?
2: I do.
1: Me and my
2: lovely wife. Thanks for listening.
1: You don't have to listen in order to donate. You don't have to get up this ungodly time. That just proves you don't have to listen in order to donate. WMR.
2: We could put that on a bumper sticker.
1: You don't even need to listen. Just love us.
2: Aww.
1: Love means, and this is true, love means never
2: having to listen. Ooh, there we go.
1: That is 50 years of a blissful marriage. Love means never having to really listen. Thank God my wife never listens.
2: Oh, it's beautiful.
1: Isn't it a beautiful? It's a beautiful life.
2: It's a beautiful life. It's a wonderful life. 508.
1: We did it together. Our minds are working together.
2: We've been doing this long enough.
1: Yes. I don't think I ever left from the last time I was here. I think I just never left. I'm always here.
2: Mentally, you're always here.
1: Physically, I was physically in the corner under the lamp.
2: A pile.
1: That's right.
2: Like old laundry on the floor. 508-487-2619.
1: Send Tony a picture of your breakfast. We need another picture.
2: We need to recap.
1: To give a t-shirt to a bowl of oatmeal.
2: We need to yeah, exactly. Seriously. Send a pic of your breakfast. We'll send you a t-shirt. $300.
1: $300 for
2: get you on the boat for some food, some sailing.
1: But it's not only food. It's food by the celebrity chef. Are you going to cook on board, or are you going to bring?
2: I don't want to burn the boat down. So
1: finger food. There'll be food? A
2: little. Don't talk like that in front of people. Okay. Is there running water on that?
1: Finger food.
2: And without mixing metaphors,
1: we don't even call it finger food. We'll call it fin food.
2: Fin food.
1: Fin food. Fin food is fun.
2: We have some special things we're going to make.
1: Okay.
2: But we'll keep that. That's only for those who've pledged the $300. And then without mixing our metaphors or combining, there is also a match pledge up to $500.
1: Okay, so who gets matched?
2: Anybody
1: who calls in.
2: Whatever. If you pledge $100, somebody else will add an. Somebody, the mysterious WMR board of directors, will open their wallet. And also give $100.
1: Okay, so this is your... But do you get credited? Let's say you donate 50 cents. Do you get credited with donating a dollar?
2: Or sure.
1: Okay. Tony just made an executive decision.
2: Well, I don't know.
1: Sure, all right. We control the board. We control the airwaves. We make the rules around here.
2: Around this joint.
1: Okay.
2: All right.
1: So send us your breakfast pictures.
2: Seriously.
1: We are waiting. We're hungry.
2: I thought I just got one, but it was just the text that the watercress isn't good this morning.
1: Who's eating watercress?
2: One of my purveyors.
1: Oh, okay.
2: Oh, well.
1: So what are you going to use instead? Arugula?
2: I don't know yet.
1: What do you use the watercress for? Tea sandwiches?
2: Yes. We cut off the... Maybe that's...
1: cut off the crust? Why do they cut off the crust?
2: I never
1: understood that.
2: Me either.
1: That's the best part.
2: It is the best part.
1: I always got. That's what they always used to give me. The plate of crusts.
2: You only got the crust. All right.
1: Oh, such a sad Dickensian childhood. Oliver Wood. Boy, this is more fun than I thought it was going to be.
2: How much coffee have you already had?
1: I just had one cup. Since I got here.
2: I did make it too strong, didn't I?
1: You did. You use a shovel instead of a scoop.
2: Yeah, that's true.
1: Always, never, always use a shovel instead of a scoop.
2: It's a Zen thing. All right, we'll be right back.
1: Love means never having to listen.
2: That is going to be the
1: best.
2: I
1: mean, I tell you, that's another
2: That would have made that movie even better.
1: I think so.
2: All right. I'm going to go get a little more Crisco and a little more coffee.
1: How about some music?
2: Okay.
1: All right.

0: So, here we are. You expecting Tony? Tell them who you are.
1: Who am I? I'm Ira Wood.
0: No, you are Tony.
1: Oh. You Tony Scungilli.
0: Celebrity chef, the Italian stallion.
1: God bless you. What were we talking about?
0: We were talking about first of all, the reason I'm here is to help Tony raise money and
1: consciousness.
0: Raise your consciousness. No, that is one thing. If you turn the dial to WOMR, your consciousness immediately goes down, which is the selling point for many of our fans.
1: It's true.
0: So this is Pledge Week, the second part of Pledge Week. And we're hoping to get your support, but we have an incredible deal, which is that anything you donate, we will double it.
1: Yeah, up to $500.
0: Up to $500. And if you call in twice, let's say that you called in at 8 o'clock and donated $500, and then if you called in at 8:15 and donated $500, how do you know that that wouldn't work? Did John Braden tell you that wouldn't?
1: I'm sure we're going to find out in a minute.
0: Ever, did we ever,
1: look to the man at the door.
0: Did we clear it with John Braden?
1: Look to the man at the door.
0: Anyway, let's do the first.

0: compare their lives to who was a DJ at that time. So you go like, when I was married, I was listening to Howard. And when I got divorced, I was listening to this one. So WMR is a marker of your life.
1: Isn't there? There is like
0: It's just the most profound station, I think.
1: Wow.
0: It within, I don't know, it may be the most profound station on the air today. Plus, it's we're live human.
1: The content is just incredible, really, when you think about it. For instance, don't forget, you can call and send me a photo of your breakfast.
0: That's a feature. We are having... that's just one of our features.
1: Highbrow, lowbrow, we do it all.
0: We do it all. This is WMR. We meet you where you are.
1: Oh. Wow. That's another good one.
0: Where are you? Depending on your device, we meet you where you are.
1: I like that. You know what? That's incredible.
0: Profound nonsense is my expertise.
1: It's still profound.
0: That's what I got my degree in, profound nonsense.
1: Nice. PhD, I believe, right? Was that a grad school thing?
0: Not that far.
1: Just
0: a little shy of finishing my graduate degree. But the number here is 508-487-2619. You can pledge online. You can pledge on the app. And if you're super intelligent, you can pledge on text.
1: If you text WOMR to 50155, something will happen.
0: You can
1: tell them Ira sent you.
0: tell them Ira sent. I've actually done it once, and it works.
1: Did it work?
0: Yes, it did. I tried it out, and it cost me $50 to try out. Because so anyway, send. Are you getting any more pictures?
1: What
0: do we got? And I don't want anybody fooling around. This is real food that we want.
1: Oh no! Here. Somebody wants to know where they want to get their degree.
0: Where do they get
1: profound nonsense?
0: Well, Cape Cod Community College has a degree in something. Yeah. In many things. They're actually a very good school.
1: Yeah, but particularly profound nonsense.
0: If I had been smart when I was in high school, which, believe me, I was not, I would have become an electrician or a plumber. They make far more money than anything you make with a college
1: than a putz in a restaurant
0: these days. Yes, a putz in a restaurant. We'll take a picture. Send us a picture of a putz in a restaurant.
1: Please don't.
0: Send us a picture. And this is good for 24 hours. This is not just now. You can go into a restaurant, take a picture of a putz, send it to Tony.
1: There we go. Along with your breakfast. Your complete day.
0: Yes, and it should be a healthy breakfast.
1: Well,
0: let's hope.
1: What else? We had something else. You know what I think we should do?
0: Recipe for matzo brie.
1: We could do that.
0: That's a healthy breakfast. Well, it's not healthy, but it's not filling.
1: It's healthy for the soul.
0: I was pretty amazed to know that Jewish people in Vermont eat their matzo brie with maple syrup.
1: There's only two of them, right?
0: No, Vermont is absolutely full. Bernie Sanders, hello.
1: Well, he's one of the two.
0: He's one of them. You're right, I have to start counting. No, there's a lot of Jewish people in Vermont. Because a lot of people moved from the Upper West Side to Vermont.
1: Oh, there we go.
0: There was a choice. My wife actually had
1: So there used to be a stat that there were more cows than people in Vermont. And now there are more Jews than cows?
0: Oh, I don't know how many cows there are. Okay. I don't know. And I don't know what religion the cows are either.
1: Well, that's true. They could be Buddhist.
0: They could be. I think most
1: or
0: of
1: Hindi.
0: Cows. Well, I think cows, I think, are, do have, they're very contented. They don't talk a lot.
1: Yeah, they sound perfect.
0: They just are what they are.
1: And they're delicious.
0: Cows?
1: Cows are delicious.
0: Oh, you're a meat eater?
1: What?
0: You admitted that on the air? You're a meat eater?
1: That's right.
0: All right. Well, you should
1: love to slaughter
0: people,
1: the fat
0: donate
1: and calf.
0: People you should donate anyway.
1: Isn't that why they're sacred cows? Because they're so good?
0: What is that Japanese beef that people always talk about?
1: Oh,
0: I don't know.
1: Oh,
0: I never,
1: God. Why is my brain's not working?
0: When was it?
1: Kobe.
0: Kobe beef. Like Kobe Bryant, Kobe beef. Yes. What is the what's the thing about Kobe beef? Why
1: aren't
0: is it
1: they aren't the steers
0: are they fed differently?
1: I think the steers are actually
0: they're not neutered before
1: they're taken care of

0: You know what I mean?
1: Oh, they are?
0: They actually pay somebody to give them a wank.
1: Oh, that reminds me of a joke.
0: Wow. Okay.
1: All right. So, and I will tell you the joke after the next musical
0: break. Oh, we're going to
1: save
0: it. Okay.
1: And it really segues. It segues into that. But before you hear the joke, please send us a pledge. You know you want to be part of this.
0: Seriously, it's a good time. I think next for the next pledge drive.
1: Yes.
0: I think what we're going to do is put a phone down,
1: mm-hmm.
0: and we're going to actually record everything.
1: Everything.
0: Even the off mic stuff. And for a pledge of $1,000.
1: Why would anybody want to hear that?
0: Because that's our best stuff.
1: Is offline?
0: Offline.
1: That's when we use names.
0: We can say names. We work a little more blue. It's fun.
1: Oh, all right.
0: You know what I mean?
1: That sounds
0: not that we're not great on the air, but off the air. Man,
1: oh, that's when it really happens.
0: That's when the steak sizzles, baby. Okay. You know what I'm saying?
1: All right, so please send us a pledge. Have it doubled. Become a part of the WOMR family. And even if you are a part of the WOMR family, you know if you are a member of another family, it's never enough.
0: True that. And you can choose this family.
1: Right. Yes, WOMR could be your chosen
0: family. The chosen family.
1: Yeah, there's a lot of people sitting in their cars in Route 6 coming north toward Provincetown. And they're coming to the station to donate. I can feel it.
0: I can sense it.
1: I can sense it.
0: Bring some food. 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We're left of the dial.
1: And where are we streaming?
0: Don't mess up my flow,
1: oh,
0: bro.
1: Oh, I'm sorry. You've obviously memorized this. I have to read it.
0: It's all
1: this
0: muscle memory.
1: I always like to spend time with people who are smarter than me.
0: That's good. We're left of the dial, but we're center of your heart.
1: Okay. Who invented
0: Eric Williams.
1: That? Yeah, that was Eric Williams. Okay.
0: And we're streaming worldwide at WOMR.org. I'm Tony Scungilli. I got Ira Wood here. We're doing the pledge drive, 508-487-2619.
1: Send us a pledge, stick around, and we'll be back soon.
0: Here's a lovely little ballad about summer. I think a lot of us as locals, we get lost in it.
1: Can I guess?
0: Sure.
1: Summertime, summertime.
0: No, but that would have been a good guess.
1: That would have been a good guess.
0: Here's a...
1: Summer in the City?
0: No, because we're not in the city.
1: Well, if you play it, then I'll know it, so I can't guess you... it.
0: Okay, here we go. It's for those of us who live here and sometimes get lost in the summer, but realize that we still love it.
1: Okay.
0: All right, here we go. This is Aaron Spade. I still believe in summer.

0: So we're back. Lucky you.
1: Yeah, we're back. Let's do a quick set catch up for those.
0: Okay, and I wanted to tell you about my new show.
1: You have a few things that you need to talk about.
0: I need to tell you a joke.
1: So there's a joke, the show.
0: I forget these things if you don't remind me.
1: So let me do this and then I'm going to remind you.
0: Yeah, do that. What?
1: We start.
0: Short-term memory loss.
1: Good Lord. All right. We started off with The Halibuts, Summertime from Rock Don't Run, Volume 2, Spin Out Records, 1996. Ooh. Your favorites, The Incredible Casuals.
0: They are so good.
1: I Still Believe in Summer from Bottomless Pit, Singles, Rarities, and Sundries.
0: It's amazing that we breathe the same air as the Casuals.
1: It's true.
0: The same sea breeze. Are they going to be on the cruise?
1: No.
0: Okay. Well, you don't know. Individually, they might
1: be. That's true.
0: Okay, they may buy the keel hole
1: ticket. I think they're kind of cheap. The keel hole ticket.
0: Don't forget to buy the half price keel hole ticket.
1: That's true. They are often fighting, so maybe one of them will buy the keel hole ticket for the other. We had The Sandals, theme from Endless Summer from the soundtrack, 1966. You remember that movie?
0: You know what? I'd rather if you played Summer in the City.
1: Okay, but we're not in the city. Why
0: you
1: do you want
0: to have to play the Spoonful version? There are other. There's probably
1: others.
0: I bet you the Casuals did a cover of Summer in the
1: City. You're probably right.
0: Okay, so find theirs.
1: Wow.
0: Just ignore me as you usually do.
1: A Blue Wave Theory with Every Sunset is Different from Superstorm on Hectic Eclectic Records. We had the Arcs' Stay in My Corner from Yours Dreamily.
0: Mm.
1: Big Star, My Life is Right from their number one record, 1972. Then.
0: 72. I remember 72.
1: Do you? Then you didn't do it right.
0: I remember 72. I was a young man. And last night, not that you care.
1: I watched
0: the most tear-filled movie from 1974. And I'm hoping you'll play the song. The Way We Were? No. What are my chances? What are my chances of getting you to play The Way We Were?
1: Give me $500.
0: Oh, okay. But do I get it doubled? Because if you call in and request The Way We Were and give $500.
1: That'll be matched.
0: That will be matched to $1,000 and you will go down in the WOMR Tony Squangeli Show Hall of Fame.
1: Yeah.
0: Do you have a Hall of Fame?
1: No.
0: That is why people are not donating.
1: There we go.
0: You need to have a wall of people, your big donors or your loyal donors.
1: Yeah, we'll go with loyal.
0: Maybe all of us
1: let's go with loyal.
0: Are in the Hall of Fame. So wait a minute. Okay.
1: Hold on. Now hold on.
0: I gotta have a cup.
1: You cannot have any more coffee. We had the Figs, All the World Will Fall, the Cutie Records Rock and Soul number 9 series, sponsored by Cujo and Hux, Harvesters of the Sonic Fruit of the Ficus Carica. X, Your Phone's Off the Hook, But You're Not, Slash Records, 1980, Los Angeles. The album, and then Tom Petty and the Heartbreakers Jamming Me from Let Me Up, I've Had Enough, MCA Records, 1987, sponsored by the Kerry Sullivan Tom Petty Memorial Hootenanny.
0: They're your sponsor. They have a special spot on the show?
1: They do.
0: Every week you do another Tom Petty song?
1: Yep.
0: Okay.
1: She paid for that.
0: Could I get a Lovin' Spoonful spot?
1: You can. You got to pay for it.
0: Oh, I mean, how much?
1: This shizzle ain't free, baby. Sustaining membership.
0: Okay. Well, I have one of those.
1: Oh, no,
0: I will ruin your whole show. So let me tell you my idea for a show.
1: Please.
0: All right. And it's a request. It's a call-in. It's called The Earworm Show.
1: Okay.
0: And everybody who has an earworm, we will play your song to get it out of your head.
1: All right.
0: Tell me that's not an original idea.
1: Maybe a segment on a show. An entire show?
0: Well, we have many listeners. And it would be
1: with many
0: it would
1: earworms.
0: Be at 2 it would be at 3 o'clock in the morning. Come on,
1: true.
0: When do
1: we
0: earworms
1: can do that.
0: Usually hit?
1: It is sort of the Maddie.
0: So do you
1: request.
0: ever get earworms?
1: Oh, every time Maddie calls up and does a song,
0: it's like he's drones on. And
1: I
0: on.
1: Find myself humming it or singing it later in the day.
0: Okay, what are the chances that The Way We Were could? No,
1: we already said what those chances All right. were.
0: I had another Maddie. I had another Maddie Dread song that's been actually going in my head. My wife hates. My humming. My wife hates.
1: What's the matter
0: with
1: your humming?
0: She just thinks that old men hum. And when I passed a certain point, I started humming. And she can't stand it. Like there's being in next to my house, somebody is building another house. And these beeps are driving me insane because they have these large pieces of equipment that have backup beeps. But the thing is, they only back up. They don't go forward. They're constantly backing up. So I'm going, I can't stand the beep. And she says, would you stop humming?
1: Oh, so there's a, I see what's happening.
0: She doesn't even hear the beeps.
1: She just hears you.
0: Anyway, I'm kind of loud, as you know. She is so happy I'm here this morning.
1: Yeah,
0: she doesn't have to listen.
1: So we can safely say Marge is not listening.
0: That's safely said.
1: But you know who is?
0: Who?
1: Big Bird checked in.
0: Excellent.
1: He is now a sustaining member of the Squid Jiggers blend.
0: I'm so happy to have him in the family.
1: And Kelly Knight and Andy Payne have upped their monthly pledge donation, which makes them brand new sustaining members.
0: And they are also in the inner circle.
1: That's it. Come on in.
0: Come on into the inner circle.
1: All right. You also had a joke.
0: I had a joke. You ready for this?
1: I am.
0: All right. Now, this has to do with beef.
1: Okay. So we're jumping back to the previous segment?
0: Yes. Yes. Okay. So there are two old men who know each other for like 75 years. And they grew up together.
1: Uh-huh,
0: and as they grow old, they lose their jobs and they end up sitting on a bench every single day. Their names are Izzy and Mo. Their names are Izzy and Mo. Okay. So they're sitting on a bench, and one day Mo comes to the bench and Izzy isn't there, and he's all alone. He's very, very lonesome. And he's sitting there, and after a few weeks, he hears a voice say, Mo? Mo? And Mo looks around and he says, Izzy, is that you? And Mo says, yes, yes, it's me. And Izzy is beside himself. He is so happy. He says, Mo, what is it like? What is it like? Izzy says, well, I wake up in the morning, I make love, have a little bit to eat, I make love, have a little bit to eat, take a nap, I make love. And Mo says, Izzy, you're in heaven. Izzy says, no, I'm a bull in Iowa.
1: Ooh.
0: Come on, that's great.
1: That was good. Shouldn't you have told that like an hour ago when we were talking about beef?
0: Well, you played the music. That's what happens. I get started. I start talking. Play the music.
1: Fair.
0: Do you know what it's like to be interrupted?
1: Yes, I do.
0: Have you been married?
1: Yes. I have. What was our new shirt? Love means never having to listen.
0: Love means never having to listen.
1: I think that's going to be great. It's going out to all the married folks.
0: Okay, pledge drive.
1: All right, 508-487-2619.
0: Or WOMR.org or the WOMR app.
1: Or that crazy thing that we still can't figure out. Text. WOMR to 50155.
0: Yeah, somebody can make out there a mistake. Don't send your money to Eversource. Don't mistake the app and send it to Eversource. Send it to us.
1: Isn't that what you did the last time?
0: I don't know who got it, but they thanked me.
1: Well, that's good. Yeah. Well, they
0: said, thank you. Thank you,
1: also,
0: Ira.
1: We got a photo of John Braden's breakfast.
0: What did he have?
1: Looks like a quiche, some tomatoes, and some potatoes.
0: That is a healthy breakfast.
1: It is. It also seems like it's a fake. An AI-generated photo. And also, I don't think the executive director can enter the contest.
0: We're very, very
1: strict. It's a conflict of interest.
0: We are very strict about
1: it. It's our turn to stand at the door and shake our head no.
0: Okay. So we will go out there and catch him. We caught him. So what? We have two photos so far. If you are just joining us, send us a picture of your breakfast, and we are going to choose the best breakfast or the worst. And we're going to give you one of the brand new WOMR t-shirts.
1: Steve Swain just sent a photo of some meatloaf and a can of Narragansett.
0: Woo! That may be a winner. That certainly would be my choice.
1: Breakfast of Champions. All right, we'll be right back. We're going to do a couple more songs.
0: All right.
1: And then we'll see what happens after that.
0: Is there going to be a Matty Dread song?
1: Oh, I'm sure he's going to call any minute. Probably during this break.
0: All right, I can't wait.

0: We're back.
1: We're back. I'm a I'm a bull in Iowa.
0: Yeah, it's still.
1: Do you get it?
0: A I bull do. In
1: reincarnation. You do know, you get that whole thing?
0: I do get it.
1: Sometimes I worry that my jokes just go over your head.
0: I mean, they're just bad. Oh, okay. Just a bad.
1: Oh, that's
0: joke.
1: What it is. Yeah. So they go under your feet.
0: Yeah, they're just.
1: They go down the drain.
0: Skittering
1: not,
0: away.
1: Okay, down the drain, not over your head. All right. Well, so far, we're having a fabulous time, and we hope you are. But
0: we should
1: we would
0: plug
1: love
0: the cruise
1: for you.
0: One more time.
1: The, absolutely, the cruise.
0: $300. It's an extended sustaining membership.
1: How long do you think the cruise will be?
0: Is it's it going to
1: be
0: a 3-hour tour?
1: Oh, like Gilligan's Island?
0: Let's hope we all come back.
1: You know the accent that Jim Backus uses in Gilligan's Island? He mm-hmm. talks sort of like yeah, this. Yeah. And there's a lot of...
0: Don't do that again.
1: Talks like...
0: Don't ever do that again.
1: There's actually a name for that. Because a lot
0: palsy?
1: Of... No, you realize it when you deal with a lot of... Like you do, like being a celebrity chef and the elite coming into your restaurant. Mm. And you realize that these people may have been brought up anywhere, Brooklyn, Staten Island, New Jersey. But as soon as they make a ton of money, they develop the lockjaw, the lockjaw. And there is a name for that. And Jim Backus, who was great in Gilligan's Island, imitated that. And it's called Larchmont Lockjaw.
0: Larchmont Lockjaw.
1: Larchmont, for the Larchmont, very wealthy town in Westchester. Larchmont Lockjaw.
0: All right.
1: Yeah, there's a name for that. There's a name for everything.
0: That's true.
1: There is a name for this show.
0: Squid Jiggers Blend.
1: That's it.
0: Oh, man, dude, we got like 15 minutes left.
1: I can't believe it. It just went so fast.
0: It always does. But anyway.
1: Life does that, too.
0: For a donation of $300, you'll get the invitation to get on the Schooner Hindu September 3rd. We're setting sail out of Provincetown. I'm going to do the food. Maddie's going to be the DJ.
1: Are you going to be on the cruise?
0: Yeah.
1: Okay. I just wonder if you're going to send it.
0: Just the health. I'm just the health.
1: And we,
0: I'll be out of it. I'll be locked
1: don't worry
0: downstairs.
1: About it. You wave. We'll heat it up.
0: Yeah, exactly. It's going to be a good time.
1: I can't wait.
0: We're getting out on the high seas.
1: What will it be like to be surrounded by a bunch of WOMR fans and supporters out on the high seas? I mean, I know what it's like at Preservation Hall, and I can hardly control my excitement. But but what will it be like on the high seas?
0: It'll be like that, but some people will be seasick.
1: Okay, so
0: bring your Dramamine.
1: Be just like Pergol. People will be barfing. Yeah, bring your Dramamine. How much is a ticket with Dramamine?
0: I think it's complimentary Dramamine.
1: Okay, well, I'm coming then.
0: Wow. Okay.
1: It gets choppy. Anyway. It's choppy out there sometimes.
0: It does.
1: You ever gone on a whale watch?
0: I have.
1: Choppy.
0: Choppy.
1: You have to drink ginger ale, spend time down, down below.
0: No, I think that's worse for you.
1: Is it?
0: I think you need to be up in
1: gotta
0: the salt
1: be upstairs,
0: air.
1: Listening to listening to Dennis Minsky.
0: Yep.
1: Tell you all about the whales. He knows everything.
0: He does know everything.
1: He's wonderful. He knows all the whales by name.
0: He does.
1: He even knows the names that the whales call themselves.
0: He speaks whale.
1: Which he does. Yeah. I had him on the show.
0: Honestly, no more coffee for you.
1: I had him on the show a couple of weeks ago, and we were trying. I did my whale imitations. Uh-huh. He wasn't impressed.
0: Did
1: but
0: you
1: I'm still
0: swear?
1: Working
0: you probably
1: on
0: swore.
1: It.
0: I bet what you said to him was, "I'm a bull."
1: I'm a bull whale in Iowa. Anyway, ways to donate. You can join the fun. You can become part of the inner circle. You should get yourself together today.
0: Yeah,
1: people who
0: it.
1: Listen to Tony's show really need to have a goal for the day. What for after you turn, you know, Tony goes off at 9 o'clock and then the bird show comes on and people feel bereft. I know. So just have a plan for the day and stick to it.
0: And that should be pledging.
1: It would be wonderful.
0: 508-487-2619.
1: And you get to call up. You get to talk to John Braden, which in itself is a treat. Some people pay just to talk
0: to John
1: Braden.
0: They don't really care about us.
1: I know. Well, who does?
0: Well, we care about each other.
1: We do.
0: You can do it online at WOMR.org. You can do it on the app. You can do that. Text WOMR to 50155.
1: Or you can have much more fun and call up 508-487-2619. And we don't have much time left.
0: So you can bring it in person, too.
1: The time's a-wasting.
0: Daylight's wasting, Ira. All right.
1: What do you think of year-round daylight savings time?
0: I don't think much of it.
1: You also like the cold winter nights.
0: I cuddle
1: up at home, go home and make. I remember one night at your house, we had clams and red sauce.
0: Yeah.
1: And on a very cold January Monday night, we had clams and red sauce.
0: It was romantic, wasn't it?
1: It was beautiful.
0: Oh, that was the dude's night out.
1: Yeah, we had a great time.
0: When all you guys get thrown out by your wives.
1: Well, some of us go voluntarily, but...
0: Okay. Tell me whatever you need to tell me. Make you feel better. All right, but so...
1: Yes.
0: You know, it was exciting. During that break,
1: mm-hmm.
0: we got a phone call.
1: From?
0: Our operations manager, Matty Dredd, host of the Soul Funky Train, every Thursday from 1 to 4, amongst other things.
1: He is like a professional.
0: A professional what?
1: Fill in the blank.
0: Matty's digging the show. He's digging the theme. You know how much he loves this station.
1: I do. Good. He has a tattoo. He's getting a tattoo.
0: Of what?
1: W, gigantic W-O-M-R.
0: Across his back? Like a...
1: And the back is FM.
0: Oh, nice. And a little...
1: One on each cheek.
0: One...
1: Anyway, we're going to play his song.
0: Matty called up and he's, you know, he likes to kind of share some advice. And he is our resident guru, philosopher.
1: He almost had a PhD in philosophy.
0: Almost like you're profound nonsense.
1: Oh, very close.
0: So close. He called up and said to me, he had a few things he wanted to share.
1: Okay.
0: He said to me, Tony, Scungili, similar to a rat stuck in a rickety boat lost at sea, many of us feel bollocksed in our wooden shelved lives.
1: Hmm.
0: The chore of resurrecting our abysmal life consists of applying a vulnerably and a homeopathic remedies to our self-inflicted wounds, liberally applying the principle that small doses of what makes a person ill also cures them.
1: Whoa.
0: Yeah, Matty was on a tear. I think he had the same coffee you did. In order to relieve intolerable pressure.
1: He's like an infectious disease doctor. Come on, keep reading.
0: Reading? This is Matty.
1: Oh, okay.
0: What do you mean? Anywho, to sum it all up, he says we need to intuitively seek out bliss and we must be mindful to listen to our internal voice counseling us to attain emotional harmony by living in a synchronized manner with other people and all of nature.
1: Which is what WMR is all about.
0: That was the whole point.
1: Yes.
0: So he wanted to throw this one out to you, that we're all this, we're all part of it, we're all together, good or ill. But Matty,
1: I always leave here in tears after this.
0: It is. This is the profound
1: part. It's just very moving. Everything about WMR is moving. Even when you're not drinking, everything about WMR is moving.
0: Exactly. So here you go. By request from Matty Dredd, really to all of you, to the WOMR friends and family, no matter what. You okay?
1: I'm
0: getting a little verklempt.
1: I'm getting...
0: Here it is for all of you.
1: I'm

0: Wow, huh? Huey Lewis.
1: Huey
0: by request
1: Lewis.
0: From Matty Dread.
1: Well, that was beautiful. I was hoping for I Don't Know How to Love Him, but that's what you get. It's just, that's what you get.
0: Matty's, it's, he follows the theme. That's
1: anyway,
0: from 1986.
1: I'm going to say goodbye to all, everyone. And we do have a winner, though.
0: Justine. What a great photo.
1: It was an amazing
0: photo. I have no idea what the hell that was, but it looked good.
1: No, it was like a minimal, it was a minimalist portrait. And it was not only that, but it had, you should put this up on your site. It had like a piece of healthy German full grain rye bread. It had a bowl of, looked like oatmeal, but with shredded coconut, all perfectly placed, and a beautiful cup of chai. I mean, and it looked like a smile. This was a breakfast that you really have to wipe your lips. You don't want to drool on the breakfast because it was so beautiful.
0: No drooling.
1: Anyway, bye everybody. Thank you for tuning in. Thank you for spending time with Tony and I. It's always a great pleasure for me. And don't forget to donate because we always need your cash.
0: We sure do. Thank you very much, my friend. I'll see you soon. Okay. But don't go anywhere, folks. 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We're left of the dial, but we're center of your heart. 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I have been Tony Scungilli. This has been the Squid Jiggers Blend. Looks like it's going to be a beautiful day out there. Go take a walk on the beach. Go do something nice for somebody. Give them a smile. Give them a hug. Smell that sweet, salty sea air. 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
5: Good morning, good afternoon, good evening. 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We're watching northern house wren nestlings popping their heads out from the nest box there in our Talking Birds garden as the parents raise their second brood of the year. Well, there are two great birding festivals in Arizona this month. The Southwest Wings Festival from August 5th through the 8th, and the Southeast Arizona Festival August 12th through the 16th. 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
6: Hi everyone, this is Haley from San Diego. That sound you just heard is a coppery-tailed trogon, formerly called the elegant trogon, and I'm in Southeast Arizona right now on a birthday birding trip. I'm with my mom and my husband, and we're exploring Madera Canyon, which is just an amazing place for birds, for nature and wildlife. And so far, I've gotten a few lifers today. Blue grosbeak, a gray hawk, and a Bell's vireo. We have seen the trogons here before, and I was so happy to see one again just now. Happy birding, everybody.
5: 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Well, that's one Southeast Arizona canyon heard from via audio postcard. And here comes another one.
7: Hey there, Ray. This is Gordon and Lori Lamb out in Southeast Arizona. We're in Miller Canyon. One of the most iconic birds down here is what you hear calling in the background. That's the much

0: sought after flame-colored tanager. We were over by the spot where it has been nesting, and a Cooper's Hawk came through, silenced everything, but now it's calling away. Have a great day talking birds, folks. Bye now.
1: ABB, always be birding.
2: Always be birding, Lori. Thank you. Thank you, Gordon and Lori. Extra thanks to Lori, who will be hosting our Talkin' Birds table at the Southwest Wings Birding and Nature Festival. Thank you, Lori. If you're new to our show, we can let you know we have a mystery bird contest every week on our show, something extra special today as well. And the way it works is we play the sound or the call or the song of a bird, as you just heard, give you some clues, and then I invite you to call in as soon as possible after we give the number and see if you might win this contest and the accompanying prizes. Our mystery bird is a slender, mostly white seabird with a stout black bill, a short, notched tail, pale gray wings, and in breeding plumage, a black cap. Unlike most of its relatives, our bird does not depend on fish for food. Instead, it feeds mostly on insects, small crabs, and other prey snatched from the ground, air, or vegetation. In the Americas, our bird breeds over most of the eastern and southern coastal U.S. and winters down to Central and South America. There's also a year-round population along the Gulf Coast in Texas and Louisiana. There it is again. Well, here's the thing that makes this one extra special today, this mystery bird contest. If you win the contest today, by the right answer or by a drawing will do, you'll be eligible for next week's special drawing for a bird weather, he said, puck. P-U-C, that is. It's the amazing device that listens to the sounds of birds, records them, IDs them, and sends the result right to your smartphone. It can be installed just about anywhere. And you can take it with you and set it up wherever you go. This is not some big giant contraption on wheels. It fits in the palm of your hand. Other prizes today, a big bag of our favorite coffee, shade-grown, bird-friendly, truly delicious Birds and Beans coffee. And a $20 gift certificate for Beautio Books. 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It's your independent, family-owned birding bookstore. Proudly carrying one of the largest selections in the world of new, used, rare, and collectible bird books. That's our prize and our prizes and clues and such on our mystery bird contest, which will be coming along a little bit later in the show. We are so fortunate to have more ambassadors to say thank you to. They are the folks who invite us to send little info cards about the show to them so they can spread the word about our program and about birds and conservation. Thank you, Ed Gillette from Naples, Florida. Ed says that many of his family have signed up and enjoy being ambassadors. Thank you, Ed. And thank you, Gillette family, including superstar Ambassador Bill. And thank you, Melinda Jones from Rock Falls, Illinois. She says, I'm the director of Rock Falls Tourism. We established a birding trail a few years ago, located along the Rock River in the Hennepin Canal. We're fortunate to have a variety of birds that call our area home. The city chose to establish the trail for birders to come watch and especially enjoy our abundance of bald eagles. Very cool. The website there, by the way, is visitrockfalls.com. We're always trying to grow our ambassadors family, and if you'd like to become part of it, please visit our TalkinBirds.com website and click on the Get Involved tab at the top of the homepage to see how to do it. Still to come today, we'll talk with twin sisters, Laura and Mindy Serda, who are braving the still horrific conditions in Gaza through watching birds and promoting conservation. Also today, Mike O'Connor will join us for Let's Ask Mike, almost live from the archive, in which he will regale us about the wonders of the Feather Atlas. And up next, a rather remarkable feature, Feathered Friend, presented by the bigger and better BWD magazine. Experience birds up close with BWD at bwdmagazine.com. The Australian pelican has the longest bill of any bird in the world, up to 20 inches. But that's only about a third of the bird's overall length. The bill length of today's featured feathered friend is greater than that of its entire body. Its name gives a clue about that. It's the sword-billed hummingbird. Male sword-billed hummingbirds have shorter bills than the females, but longer wings and tails, and flash bronze-green upper parts and metallic green underparts, with a dark gray belly and a forked blackish bronze-green tail. Females have similar upper parts, but have white underparts and green speckled grayish bellies. The sword-billed hummingbird is found in temperate forests from Venezuela to Bolivia, where they've co-evolved with deep tube-like flowers that are out of reach for other species. That colossal bill presents challenges for the bird, though, including how to keep the bill clean. The bird does this by sliding the bill back and forth against tree branches, like a knight sharpening his blade. Cleaning their feathers is another challenge. Many birds can easily use their tongues, since they don't have a big, awkward beak in the way, but sword-billed hummingbirds do the grooming with their feet. To reduce the strain from the bill's weight, the bird perches with its head angled upward. The sword-billed hummingbird is doing well, with its population listed as of least concern by the International Union for Conservation of Nature, due to its large range and lack of major threats. Our bird's scientific name, maybe not surprisingly, comes from Latin words meaning sword-bearing. It's Encifera, Encifera. The bird with the longest bill per body length of any in the world. Today's featured feathered friend, the sword-billed hummingbird. Welcome again to our show number 1101. Well, the Gaza Strip, often simply called Gaza, is a 25-mile-long Palestinian territory located on the eastern coast of the Mediterranean Sea, bordered by Israel to the north and east, and Egypt to the southwest. It serves as one of the two main territories comprising the state of Palestine, the other being the West Bank. For many, many months, the people of Gaza have been beset by seemingly endless conflict that has killed thousands and left enormous numbers of people homeless and starving. In the midst of all the suffering, two Palestinian women, twin sisters, Laura and Mandy Sirda, have managed to keep their hopes alive by bird watching. That's right, bird watching. We've heard a lot in the last few years about how bird watching can provide a calming respite from the troubles of the world. And Laura and Mandy's experience has really put that calming effect to the test. They're about to tell us something about that experience. And they are joined as translator by Bashar Jarasay. He's a PhD researcher at the Department of Ornithology, Max Planck Institute for Biological Intelligence. Good morning, Laura and Mandy and Bashar.
3: Hey, good morning, Lee.
2: Laura, I'll start with you and ask you, what are the conditions you're enduring in Gaza as we speak today?
3: She says that like the last 2 years were really like rough in Gaza. Most buildings and infrastructure was destroyed, and lots of people had to leave their homes and move somewhere else. And in their case, they had to leave their house and moved to the south for about a year. Then they came back and they had to move again, and now back again. But yeah, it's still difficult, and the situation is a bit dangerous. They can't move around and leave.
2: And of course, we are talking about birds. I'll ask you, Laura, again, how are birds and other wildlife coping with the conditions?
3: She says that in terms of biodiversity, almost all the habitats, all the agricultural lands are destroyed. So basically, there's no place for the animals and birds to live. because Gaza used to be one of the main stopovers on the Mediterranean Sea for many migratory birds, but now there's like no habitats, no trees, no nothing that they can stop and feed on.
2: Mm-hmm. Well, with that in mind, what birds are you seeing?
4: حالياً إحنا بنلاحظ وبنتابع فقط الطيور المقيمة.
3: She says that they basically just can see a few species that they see from the house in the garden, but other places there's nothing to see because the Gaza City is overcrowded. Lots of people are displaced and living in one place. Even the beach, if you go to the beach, it's filled with tents, so there's no place for any wildlife to live and occur in these places. So it's really difficult to see any birds in these days.
2: Well, Mandy, you are trying to watch birds and document sightings whenever you can get a sighting under the conditions, but you're also spreading awareness about birds and conservation in that tragically beset environment. I wonder what kind of reception you get from people in your efforts.
3: She says, like, when they started back in a few years ago, people didn't accept or they thought the idea is silly that women at their age are following birds to take pictures of them. But then after some time, people started like noticing they are taking pictures of some interesting birds. They are raising awareness, like even not just inside Gaza, but also to outside, like other people are just started to know that there's biodiversity, there's lots of migratory birds passing in Gaza. So they think slowly they're making an impact, mm-hmm. but there's still a long way to go.
4: Mm-hmm.
3: And one of the examples she gave that after sometimes people, when they see any strange bird, they just come to Lara and Mandy and ask them and try to describe what they saw, to like try to figure out what they saw. So people are a little bit interested in what's around them in terms of biodiversity and like bird diversity and so on. And even some of them started caring about protecting the migratory birds and preventing any hunting.
2: Mm-hmm. Wonderful. Well, finally, Lara and Mandy, I'll ask you both, what is your level of optimism that you'll be able to watch birds and really find birds and promote conservation in a peaceful environment in the future?
4: احنا دائما متفائلين الحمد لله يعني دائما ربنا بيعطينا هدايا.
3: Yeah, they say that they always have some optimism for what's coming, like even in these difficult times last migration season they were able to see lots of white storks passing above them even in these situations, and they see some small birds in the garden, so that keeps them like with some hope, even though the situation in Gaza needs many decades to get back to what it was, but they still have hope.
2: Anything to add, Mandy, to that?
4: بنتمنى انه لما تنشمل غزة او قطاع غزة بشكل عام.
3: She says that she has a message for everyone that building Gaza and the construction, it's not only about buildings, so it should also consider rebuilding the ecosystems, the natural habitats, and that will help birds come back to the Gaza Strip.
2: Lara and Mandy Sirda, twin sisters from Gaza who have been documenting birds and wildlife despite the many hardships and dangers. Lara and Mandy have been helping spread awareness about birds and conservation in one of the world's most beleaguered environments. Thank you, Lara and Mandy, and thank you, Bashar, for the translation and for your work. And thanks also to Marta Vidal for helping to arrange this talk. Thank you so much.
4: Thank you. Shukran jazilan. Shukran jami'an. Shukran Bashar. Shukran Ray. Shukran Marta. Thank you.
3: Yeah. Thank you all.
2: And before we go out, I just will say one quick note about the website so that folks can learn more about this. birdsofpalestine.com birdsofpalestine.com. Thank you all again.
4: Thank you. Good luck. Bye-bye.
2: Lara and Mandy Sirda and Bashar Jarasay here on Talking Birds. Up next, it's our mystery bird contest in just 1 minute.
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2: We're hearing again from our mystery bird. A slender, mostly white seabird with a stout black bill, a short notched tail, pale gray wings, and an inbreeding plumage of black cap. Unlike most of its relatives, our bird doesn't depend on fish for food, but feeds mostly on small crabs, insects, and other prey that it grabs from the ground or vegetation or in the air. In the Americas, our bird breeds over most of the eastern and southern coastal U.S., in winters down to Central and South America, and there's also a year-round population along the Gulf Coast in Texas and Louisiana. That would be our mystery bird. Heard the sound there and the clues, and our prizes include two beautiful things here. One is a big bag of our favorite coffee. Shade-grown, bird-friendly, truly delicious birds and beans coffee grown under the natural forest canopy in Central America to preserve wintering habitat for warblers and tanagers and thrushes and hummingbirds and more. And we have that $20 gift certificate to spend with Beautio Books, your independent, family-owned birding bookstore with one of the biggest selections of birding books in the world. And if you win the contest today, by the drawing or by the correct answer, you'll be eligible for next week's big drawing for the Birdweather Puck, an amazing little device that listens to the sounds of birds, records them, IDs them, and sends the results right to your smartphone. You can even listen to that recording on your smartphone after a Birdweather captures it. So that's the mystery bird contest. And the only other thing here is to give that phone number again here so you could call us and let us know what that bird is. Here it is. It's 781-837-4900. And just in case you missed that, it's 781-837-4900. And up next, almost live from the archive, let's ask Mike with Mike O'Connor in just 1 minute.
6: Standing at the edge of a rocky shore, you breathe in the cool, salty air, watching the sun disappear on the horizon. 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
2: What's a little bit of a cloudy day, a few raindrops here, but Mike O'Connor has proven once again that regardless of all that, it's still warm and sunny on Cape Cod. At least warm, or at least sunny.
7: It's actually both of those
2: things.
7: It's surprising.
2: Anyway, you want to talk about something called the Feather Atlas. I don't know what that is, but it sounds big.
7: Yeah. It's actually, people come in regularly with feathers for me to identify, and first of all, I technically have to say that collecting feathers is against the law. Back in the day, people used to collect feathers and make decorations and hats, and finally the government stepped in and said, no, you can't collect feathers, you can't even whether it's from a roadkill or a molting bird, one just dropped in your yard, technically you're not supposed to collect them. So I have to put that out there. So you can take a photo of it, or which is fine, then bring it in. But people would bring in these feathers, and first of all, they'd be disappointed because it was never from the bird they thought it was. Because around here now, they have these ginormous feathers would come in, and they were convinced they had an eagle in the yard. And I said, do you have turkeys? Yes. Well, there you go. I usually ended up being a turkey. But in, you know, researching this, I discovered the feather atlas for all these years I never knew existed. And it's put out by the U.S. government, the Fish and Wildlife Association. They have a forensic laboratory, which sounds, you know, kind of ominous. But it's a feather atlas, and you would just kind of click in, and there's a lot of good information in how to identify feathers. It's actually really good, put out by the government. But you would just kind of click the size and what you found and go. It's not like the app that we want where you send in a photo and it tells you what it is. You have to do a little bit of back and forth. But it has a whole list of many pictures of bird feathers, typically the wing feathers and the tail feathers. You know, the body feathers are a little bit trickier to identify. And then you can actually do the work yourself, kind of do the research on that. It's, I found it really helpful, and I didn't even know it existed. I've been using a feather book, which is out there. You certainly can get that, but I always thought this one is kind of cool.
2: Yeah.
7: Do a quick web search, the Feather Atlas.
2: Feather Atlas would take you probably
7: right to it. Fish and Wildlife, so it's not, you know, nobody's going to be trying to sell you anything or, you know, link to your, you know, want your ID or anything like that. It's just the government page. And it's pretty good, and I've been kind of scrolling through it. And bird feathers are ridiculously difficult to identify. People get disappointed when I can't name it off the bat, but birds, depending on the age and the sex, is, in the time of year, they all change. And, you know, you take a feather, you know, it's like you go to your field guide, and people say, well, is it this bird, is it that bird? But that's a whole bird put together. It's like walking in with a spark plug and then going to a car magazine and said, you know,
2: is this a Buick? What is that?
7: Exactly. It's trickier than that. But this page is worth scrolling through. So the Feather Atlas, check it out.
2: Thank you, Mike.
7: Talk to you later.
2: All right. Talk to you next week. Okay. Mike O'Connor at the famous Bird Watchers General Store, Orleans, Cape Cod.
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2: All right, we're hearing that mystery bird one more time here, and we'll just kind of fade it out here and get to our mystery bird contest calls. We're starting with Jude Rowe from Jacksonville, Florida. Hello, Jude Rowe.
9: I think that American Golden Plover.
2: That is a top quality guess. However, according to this trumpet here.
9: Yeah, no.
2: Sorry about that. Thank you, yeah. Jude Rowe. Try us again, okay?
9: Okay.
2: All right. Thank you again, Jude Rowe. There in Jacksonville, Florida. Let's move up to, I think it's Hartham, Connecticut. And Claudia is there. Hello, Claudia. Hello. Hi. I don't know. Did I get that town right? Is it Hartham?
10: Haddam.
2: Okay. Haddam, Connecticut. Okay. Got it. And maybe you got the mystery bird there. If you tell us what you believe it is.
10: It's the gull-billed tern.
2: The gull-billed tern. Yes. Nice job. That was kind of a tricky one. That stout black bill obviously is a good clue, and it's a different kind of a gull, not necessarily going after fish. But nice job. I believe we have time for a bonus question, Claudia, if you'd like to try it. What do you think?
10: Sure, why not?
2: Good spirit. This is not a bird question, not directly anyway, but one of our sort of conservation questions, and it might require a wild guess, but we want to talk about this a little bit. The big German candy company, Haribo, famous for its gummies in many colors, is focusing on the color green right now, green as in environmentally friendly. What is Haribo Candy Company doing to become greener? Is it A, installing solar panels on all its factory roofs? B, switching all of its candy wrappers from plastic to paper? Or C, putting a fleet of long-haul electric trucks on the road for shipping their candy? What do you think that might be, Claudia?
10: Oh, three? They all sound good.
2: They do.
10: I'm going to go with the truck.
2: The truck, putting a fleet of long-haul electric trucks. Guess what? That's right. Yeah. Beautifully done, yes. They are putting those trucks on there. They're electric Mercedes-Benz semi-trucks aiming to reduce transport-related air pollution. Meanwhile, doing that also means they'll save lots of money on fuel and maintenance costs. So, nice going, Haribo. And here's hoping you might also decide to install the solar panels and ditch the plastic wrapping in the process there. And nice going by you, Claudia. Thank you so much. If you'll stay on the line, Paul will get your info.
10: Okay, great. Thank you.
2: Thank you so much. Claudia there in Haddam, Connecticut, correctly identifying the gull billed tern and getting that bonus question right as well. We're out of time for today. Next week, we'll celebrate the joys of urban birding when we welcome the Chicago Bird Alliance's Matt Igleski for a preview of this year's Urban Birding Festival in Chicago, beginning on September 18th. Thanks to our entire crew, including Paul Pisa, our engineer today. I'm Ray Brown. See you next week.
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And we're streaming around the world at WOMR.org. And there's so much going on here at the studio today. We're getting close to the end of our pledge drive. So if you haven't gotten around to making a pledge, there's still plenty of time to do it. You could go online to the app to make your pledge. You could give us a call right here at the studio, 508-487-2619. Today on my show, I've got Emily Dixon coming in around 11 o'clock. She's performing tomorrow night at the Payomet in North Truro. Wonderful jazz singer, LMA. And also be speaking to a friend of mine who lives down in Florida. That'll be around 10 o'clock sometime this morning. So lots of good stuff going on today. Also want to let you know that we've got a matching challenge going on, made possible by WOMR's Board of Directors as part of a station-wide $10,000 match to help us offset the loss of federal funding. So stick around, have a great time during Help Me Rhonda, and we're going to get started right now.

0: we could just go up there and hang out.
1: Like open the fridge and stuff, and there would always be foods laid out for us with little pre-wrapped sausages and things.
0: Mm.
1: They have pre-wrapped sausages, but they don't have pre-wrapped bacon.
0: Well, can you blame them?
1: Yeah.

0: Au fait, j'ai voulu te, te téléphoner pour te, te demander allô quelque chose quoi.
1: Hi, I'm Jeanette de Beauvoir.
2: And I'm Candy Hammond.
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2: We all know the Cape has an amazing art scene. 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
2: So make sure to tune in each Thursday at 12:30 so you can be a part of Arts Week.
3: 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All right, so I do want to thank Nez Mustafik for renewing his sustaining membership. Thank you so much, Nez. And I also want to make listeners aware of this special fundraising event that we have going on. 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They're sailing out of Provincetown Harbor for a cruise with hors d'oeuvres by Tony Squingili and music from WOMR's own DJ Maddie Dredd. 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Space is limited. So if you make your gift of $300 to WOMR, just give us a call, 508-487-2619, and we look forward to welcoming you on board. All right, and we're going to get back to the music. This next one, it's all about money on this playlist. This next one is I Need a Dollar. It's by Aloe Black.

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So if you want to have fun in this man's land, let Lincoln and Jackson start shaking hands. On Greenback, Greenback dollar bill. Just a little piece of paper coated with chlorophyll. 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I just knew I'd have some fun last night. 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

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I didn't know how long Flo had been gone, but a nose powder sure didn't take that long. I left the place with tears in my eyes as I waved Lincoln and Jackson last goodbye. All agree.

0: So we just finished up that set, and we started that off with, let's see, I gotta find my notes here. Alrighty, so we started it off with Bare Naked Ladies. That was If I Had $1 Million. And that was off the album Gordon. It came out in 92. And then we had Ain't Nothing Going On But The Rent, and that was Gwen Guthrie on that one. Peter, Paul, and Mary did See What Tomorrow Brings. That came out in 65. Then we had Aloe Black doing I Need a Dollar. And from the film Moulin Rouge 2, Nicole Kidman, Sparkling Diamonds on that one. And then we had Dead Presidents. That was Little Walter. And we finished it off with, Can't Buy Me Love, the Beatles on that one. Finished it off with Ray Charles doing Greenbacks. So I've got my friend Joanne from Florida on the phone. I'm going to try and get her on. Hold on. Joanne, can you hear me?
1: No, she can't hear me.
0: I'm going to have to get a little bit of help to get Joanne in here. Did we lose her?
2: No, I heard her.
0: You heard her, Joanne? I can't hear. We're gonna work this out. Hang tight for a minute. Joanne sent me in a list of songs that she

0: feels something for, has a memory from. We're going to try and get her so that we can all hear her on the line and go over these songs.
1: She's disconnected somehow.
0: We're going to get her back right now. Just a second. So you are listening to...
1: Hi, this is Matt, the producer.
0: Help me, Rhonda, here.
1: To the console again. Hold on. Yeah.
0: Kent, Joanne?
2: Hi.
0: Hi, I guess we lost you for a while.
2: Yeah, I realized that.
0: Oh well, we did get you. Yeah. We did get you back.
2: You got me back, girl.
0: We got you back. So I've got you on my show today. It's a pledge. It's our summer pledge drive here at WOMR, and we just wanted to have some fun with some of your favorite songs.
2: Excellent. I love that.
0: Good. So you sent me in a list.
2: Right.
0: I've got it in front of me. Do you have your sheet of paper in front of you?
2: I do.
0: What do you think you'd like to start off with?
2: Well, I'd like to start off with Warren Zevon, Werewolves of London.
0: Okay. We can do that one. All right. I think it's pretty well known. All right. Here we go. Hang on.
2: Okay.

0: Ooh, yeah, I love that song.
1: It is fun to sing along with, isn't it?
0: Yeah, I got to actually see him in Worcester, Mass with a few friends in the 80s. He was awesome, awesome. And that's when I first learned about him, actually.
1: Where did you see him in Worcester?
0: That's a good question.
1: Uh-huh.
0: Because we had so many great concerts in Worcester, I couldn't tell you the venue.
1: We actually did. They used to come to all the colleges in Worcester. It was great.
0: It was great, yep. So, I did a little research on him, and I did not know that he was a keyboardist and band leader for the Everly Brothers.
1: Huh. And, I did not know that either.
0: Once the Everly Brothers split, Phil Everly and he were very close, and Phil Everly saw a late-night horror movie, Werewolves of London, from 1938, and then challenged Zevon to write a song about it, and he did. And it was his first hit I think his only first hit that stayed on the charts for quite a while.
1: You never know where these things come from, do you?
0: No, you don't, Rhonda.
1: You never know.
0: No.
1: So that was
0: pretty interesting. Yeah.
1: Yeah. And you're a WOMR listener, aren't you, Joanne?
0: Absolutely, and I will be donating today.
1: Oh, how nice. Thank you very much. And I know you sport the bumper sticker on your car.
0: Absolutely, and I've actually passed some around. I'm in Florida, and there's quite a few Massachusetts people here.
1: Right.
0: And they're putting their bumpers on, too. So
1: that's
0: probably
1: terrific.
0: Listening right now.
1: Yeah. All right. Should we move on?
0: Absolutely.
1: What song would you like to hear?
0: I'd like to hear oh my God. What's the name of the song? It's by Robert Gordon.
1: Red Hot?
0: That's it.
1: I've got it on my list. All right, it's coming up. All right, everybody,
0: All right.
1: It's Joanne's choice. It's Red Hot by Robert Gordon. Here it comes.

0: Rockabilly from the 70s.
1: That was awesome.
0: Yeah, that's a good song. Not too many lyrics to memorize either.
1: No, it's an easy one. But it does get you moving, right?
0: Absolutely.
1: You know, I did look up a few things that I really didn't know about some of the choices I made. But Robert Gordon originally was a lead singer of a New York City punk band. And then he went on his own, and he liked the style of the rockabilly, you know, type music, and that's what he did.
0: I think he found a good home.
1: Yeah, from punk to this.
0: Yeah,
1: that was,
0: absolutely.
1: That was amazing.
0: Nice.
1: Yeah.
0: How's the weather in Florida today?
1: Well, let's just say the weatherman really doesn't have a job in the summer here.
0: Mm-hmm.
1: It's just hot and muggy,
0: mm-hmm.
1: you know?
0: Mm-hmm.
1: Yeah,
0: mm-hmm.
1: It's pretty miserable.
0: Yeah, a hot, muggy.
1: Some people love it, others do not.
0: Yes, we've actually got a nice beach day going here today.
1: And I wish I was there.
0: Yeah.
1: Gosh.
0: Yeah. If you were here, Joanne, we could buy tickets. There's a WOMR is setting out on a cruise for a day on the schooner Hindu on September. Let me get the flyer here. It's going to be on September 3rd, and there's going to be food and music and all kinds of fun.
1: Wow.
0: For $300 for a ticket. To support WOMR. Yeah.
1: Uh-huh.
0: Yeah.
1: And well, that sounds like fun.
0: Yes, absolutely.
1: Is it all day or for how many hours?
0: I think it's about 3 hours. Just long enough to start feeling a little seasick.
1: Right.
0: And then you're back.
1: Yeah. Yeah, that's your gig right there.
0: That's definitely my gig. All right, what should we play next?
1: Towns Van Zandt.
0: All right.
1: Flying Shoes.
0: You know,
1: yeah.
0: I have to say, when I put that up on this list, I don't think I had ever heard that song before. It's very touching.
1: It is touching, yeah. And his voice makes it. I mean, someone else can sing it, but his voice really makes this song.
0: Mm-hmm.
1: Yeah.
0: All right, here we go.
1: Okay.

0: There you go.
1: Yeah.
0: Yeah, it's a little bit of a downer.
1: Yeah, yeah, it definitely is. It's about your mortality and your last journey beyond life.
0: There's a lot of ways to look at it.
1: It really is, yeah. It's a good one.
0: It is a good one, yeah.
1: Well,
0: yeah.
1: You know, the next one I picked will... at least the music will lift us anyway.
0: Which one is it?
1: I Put a Spell on You by Creedence Clearwater.
0: All right. I do want you to, at some point, get in Little Red Rooster, if you can.
1: Yeah, we can do that next. I don't care. Or you want to do it now.
0: All right, let's do that one now, and then we'll go back to Creedence. Does that work for you?
1: Oh, absolutely.
0: All right, we're going. Here we go.
1: Okay.

0: How good is that?
1: Rhonda, that brings back so many memories when we lived down the Cape in that little cottage. And we used to go over to a friend's house, you know, to party.
0: Yep.
1: And that was the music back then that was playing. I love the Stones back then. Wow.
0: I know it. Do you remember? So Joanne and I both grew up in Worcester. And in 1981, it was September, the Stones showed up at a small club on Green Street in Worcester called Sir Morgan's Cove. Do you remember that?
1: Oh, absolutely. I went down there when I heard, and I could not get the traffic, the line, you couldn't get in.
0: There were 4,000 people there, and the club held about 300.
1: Right.
0: and the way that happened was that, do you remember this station WAAF in Worcester?
1: Oh, yeah.
0: So they're the ones that got the Stones to go down there, but they only gave out a few complimentary tickets. And what happened, at least this is what I read, was that WBCN found out about it and were a little pissed off that they weren't in on it. So they made the announcement that the Stones were down there, and that's why all those people showed up.
1: Oh, wow. I didn't know that.
0: Yeah.
1: I didn't know that.
0: Yeah, too funny.
1: Yeah, that was a tough one not to get to see them.
0: Oh, my gosh. Crazy.
1: Yep.
0: And Green Street is this tiny little street. You can hardly fit one car down there.
1: Exactly, yeah.
0: Yeah, oh, it's too funny.
1: That was just cruel.
0: Yeah, that's exactly what BCN tried to do, yes.
1: Yeah.
0: Too funny.
1: Oh.
0: All right, we do have time for one more.
1: Okay, then I'd like to play J.G.'s Souther, You're Only Lonely.
0: You got it. Here it comes.
1: Yeah, thank you.

0: There you go.
1: Wow, that was awesome. Thank you so much for having me on.
0: Oh, Joanne, it was a pleasure. Where else can you, you know, have like a true party line where the whole world can hear you? talking to your friends. You know what I'm saying? And if you,
1: I do know what you're saying.
0: Yeah, and if you enjoy this kind of programming, make a pledge of support. The number's 508-487-2619.
1: And I'll be pledging right after this.
0: Try and snag one of those new T-shirts, Joanne. You'll love it.
1: Ooh.
0: Yeah, as a gift for your pledge.
1: Thank you, Rhonda.
0: Yes. All right. Well, Joanne, it was a pleasure. We're going to have to do this again sometime.
1: I'd love that.
0: All right.
1: Miss you and love you.
0: All right. You as well. You take care, and thanks so much.
1: Okay.
0: Okay.
1: Thank
0: bye-bye.
1: You. All right. Bye-bye.
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So I'd love to hear some phones ring. 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

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All right, well, it's the mystery playlist. Haven't gotten any calls yet. It's an easy one. So we're going to get back to it. If you think you know the theme of this playlist, give us a call, 508-487-2619, or you can email me at helpmeronda@womr.org. Here we go, the mystery playlist.

So on the mystery playlist there, I did have one caller that called in. Unfortunately, we lost her. Don't know what happened there, but I apologize for that. We did get a couple of pledges, one from Deb.

0: I'm very excited to be here.
1: Yeah, it's you've been here a couple times before.
0: That's right.
1: Yeah. And I know that you released, is this your first full album that you mm-hmm. released?
0: Yep.
1: Yes. And you had a couple singles previously.
0: I did, but this project that came out in October was the first full thing. And it's a collection of a lot of tunes that we had played out, the group that I made this record with.
1: Okay.
0: Some that we had played on tour or at Birdland, and some new ones as well. And it's called Introducing Ella Mae Dixon, and it's my first foray into recording.
1: How would you describe it?
0: Ooh, challenging
1: yeah.
0: and wonderful.
1: Okay.
0: Creatively fulfilling, but I think your first time, it's so, you just can't, everything that you learn about recording, you learn like right after you've finished making it. And so it is frustrating in that way where you can't wait to go back, at least for me.
1: Right.
0: And now knowing what I know
1: right.
0: to do another record.
1: Right.
0: But I was really lucky to work with an engineer, Nick Chinbukas, who totally understood me
1: mm-hmm.
0: and my perfectionism and neuroses, and was very patient with me and answered my questions and let me take my time
1: yep.
0: making this, which is what I needed.
1: Yeah. Yeah.
0: Being my first record, not knowing anything before going in.
1: Perfect.
0: Yeah.
1: Nice. I'm going to leave it up to you. Do you want to get into it with a little bit of music, or would you want to talk about your show tomorrow night
0: Ooh.
1: At the Payamet?
0: Well, I do have, maybe we should play a cut off the record,
1: all right,
0: you think?
1: All right. Hey, I'm into it.
0: Let's do it, Rhonda.
1: Which one do you want?
0: Oh my God, I get to choose?
1: You get, of course.
0: This is so fun. Okay, let's do Take 5. I think that might be my favorite.
1: I agree.
0: Oh,

0: So much fun. Great song.
1: Thank you.
0: Yes, you must have had a good time recording that.
1: Yeah, that was one that was our favorite to perform.
0: Yeah.
1: So it works well that way when you've done it out a bunch, then you can record it.
0: So did you work with the same people who accompanied you on songs throughout the album?
1: Yeah. That was my kind of original trio, Sean Harkness, Dmitry Yashchenko, and Rob Mitzner.
0: Mm-hmm.
1: A fantastic group of musicians, and they were my first ever ensemble in New York. So when we played Birdland, they were with me. My first time touring, playing Pamet was with them.
0: Mm-hmm.
1: And yeah, we definitely encapsulated that vibe on the record.
0: And who's with you at the Pamet tomorrow night?
1: At Pamet, we have Matt Baker, Daniel Glass, and Michael O'Brien.
0: Okay.
1: Fantastic group of guys, extremely accomplished in jazz and in the music industry. I've been working with Matt for just about over a year.
0: Mm-hmm.
1: We played 54 Below in 2025, and then we just did it again in New York this past May. He is amazing. He's an amazing pianist and arranger. He worked with Paul Smith, who was Ella Fitzgerald's longtime pianist, and he studied with Herbie Hancock, has toured the world.
0: Okay.
1: He's amazing.
0: Yeah.
1: I'm
0: yeah.
1: so lucky. And he
0: yeah.
1: also is, we are so similar in the way that we work,
0: mm-hmm.
1: which honestly is the most important thing,
0: mm-hmm.
1: because everyone can play, right?
0: Mm-hmm.
1: Everyone in New York is at
0: mm-hmm.
1: this standard,
0: mm-hmm.
1: but we have the same type of mind for the work.
0: You
1: we're
0: have
1: so
0: to feel
1: organized.
0: The vibe.
1: Mm-hmm.
0: Yep.
1: Yeah, it's an absolute pleasure working with Matt.
0: Nice.
1: Mm-hmm.
0: So I looked up a little bit of information about your show tomorrow night. Swinging show tunes.
1: Mm-hmm.
0: Do you want to tell us a little bit about what that means?
1: So we've taken a bunch of tunes from the Broadway world and rearranged them as wacky kind of jazz interpretations.
0: Oh.
1: My first experiences performing were in musical theater,
0: mm-hmm.
1: like literally here on Cape in
0: yep.
1: community theater and
0: yep.
1: in high school. And when I moved to New York at 18, I was moving to start auditioning for shows
0: mm-hmm.
1: and I wanted to do theater professionally. But what happened is the world of jazz and cabaret kind of started to come into my life and it opened up a different path for me. And since then, the past 5 years, I've gone down that road. And this past year, I've reconnected with musical theater and I've started to audition again.
0: Mm-hmm.
1: But the thing is, anyone who's in theater knows it's so difficult to get in. It's
0: competition.
1: Not,
0: yeah.
1: yeah, it's not, you know, with jazz, there's more opportunity to get on stage and play, which is fantastic. With theater, you need a lot of permission. You know, you
0: mm-hmm.
1: have to get in the room, you have mm-hmm. to get past rounds of auditioning and then ultimately get the role. And so in the winter, I was so excited and inspired to be pursuing musical theater again, but I couldn't engage with the material because I didn't have a chance to perform it. And so I felt like I needed to make this show, which combines kind of all of my musical experiences. It's taking the material that when I was 12,
0: yeah.
1: I fell in love with
0: yeah.
1: and then adding this language that I've just now discovered mm-hmm. in the past 5 years of jazz. And it's fun. It's really fun.
0: Yeah. Very, very cool. So you grew up here on the Cape.
1: Mm-hmm.
0: Did you ever imagine I know you were young when you went to New York, but
1: mm-hmm.
0: even when you were younger than that, were you ever thinking about that this is what I want for my life?
1: Absolutely.
0: You were.
1: Yeah.
0: Since I was. You were that determined.
1: Well, I think I didn't know the specifics.
0: Mm-hmm.
1: When I was a child, I was a singer since I came out
0: of
1: the womb.
0: Okay.
1: Because my mom is a singer.
0: Okay.
1: And it was in my blood. And I would, when I was a kid, when I would have trouble sleeping, I would imagine myself on a big stage with these red billowing curtains. And that's how I would fall asleep as the youngest kid. And so it was always,
0: wow.
1: but I was so young, I didn't even know what Broadway was
0: yeah.
1: or what
0: yeah.
1: being a singer meant.
0: But you saw it.
1: I knew it.
0: Isn't
1: and I
0: something?
1: I would go, you know, I'm really, really shy. Maybe people wouldn't know that, but
0: mm-hmm.
1: I really am shy.
0: Mm-hmm.
1: And I had this always still, like this really intense shyness, but also this part of me that wants to come out really bad,
0: mm-hmm.
1: which is this singer.
0: Mm-hmm.
1: And when I was little, I would go, I think it was kindergarten, I would go class to class singing songs, and I would ask if I could. The first day of kindergarten, I asked my teacher, "Do you want to hear the most beautiful song in the world?"
0: looked at you and said, "All right."
1: Yeah, she was, and I don't know what I sang, but it was just it's so in me.
0: Yeah.
1: And then there was a period in middle school when I just wanted to be everybody else, and I was like, "I'm going to be a doctor. That's what I'm going to do." Because I watched a lot of Grey's Anatomy, mm-hmm. and I was like, "This is what it's going to be."
0: Mm-hmm.
1: And then 7th grade, I discovered Barbara Streisand.
0: We've had this conversation.
1: Yes, we have. Because you understand.
0: One of my favorites as well.
1: Yes, she changed my whole... She allowed me to be myself.
0: Okay.
1: She gave me like a door that said, "Oh, you come through here and you can actually be you. You don't need to try to be anyone other than..."
0: And she truly is. Yes.
1: I can't even.
0: Yes.
1: I can't.
0: She's
1: perfect.
0: All right, let's play another song.
1: Okay.
0: What do you think?
1: Oh my gosh. Okay. Let's do the first track on the album. It's called "It's All Right With Me."
0: I've got it.
1: A Cole Porter tune from the musical Can Can.
0: Beautiful. Here we go.

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1: 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All right, update everybody. We've got Ella Mae Dixon in the studio visiting with me today.
2: Hello.
1: And welcome again. And she's performing tomorrow night at the PayAmet, coincidentally.
2: Look at that.
1: The show starts at 7, is that right?
2: That's right.
1: And what do you... What do you think has changed about you? I mean, I know we've talked a couple times before, so this is probably, I'm going to say it's our third year, maybe?
2: I think so.
1: Do you notice or can you think of changes that have taken place between that time and now?
2: Well, the more one performs, the easier it gets. I used to have terrible performance anxiety. Mm-hmm. Where the minute until I step on stage, it was like terror.
1: Mm-hmm.
2: Now I have these, I have inklings of that feeling, but it's also accompanied with such warmth and happy, warm feelings about the performance, say, tomorrow night.
1: Mm-hmm.
2: You know, maybe 2 years ago, I wouldn't have wanted to schedule an interview the day before because I know I'd be shaking in my room getting ready.
1: Mm-hmm.
2: And now I do have that worry and that anxiety, but it's so, it's much more manageable, and I just get so, like I said, just warm about the idea that people are going to come tomorrow and we'll share this night.
1: Right. And I mean, you grew up on Cape Cod. I'm guessing that there are audience members that you know and have known for years, friends, relatives, what have you. Is there a difference, and I can understand the warmth, is there a difference when you're performing in New York, or I know you've been in Paris and in London, in different theaters?
2: It's, every single audience is so different. I mean, for example, in London, they're more reserved because it's the culture there.
1: Okay.
2: And so when I was on stage in London, I was like, do they like me? Are they getting this? You know, I'm just...
1: Yeah.
2: It's a different feeling. When I come here, it's so rowdy in the best way.
1: Yeah.
2: It's my favorite day of the year to play PayAmet because people... I mean, we were talking earlier about, you know, my community theater days. There's people in this audience who saw me in high school at the Academy of Performing Arts or saw me at Preservation Hall, my first ever shows when I was 17. So they have, we have a history, and it feels so special and warm, and the connection that we have when we play PayAmet, it's just, it is a different level. And it's also like, you know, New York audiences, there's a, musicians and artists, and so it is a different kind of appreciation. And I think here, there is more of just a general feeling of warmth. Because it's more about the experience, maybe, and the feelings and the emotional connection, rather than in New York, they appreciate, I mean, it's, I'm making such a generalization right now, but in New York, you know, they appreciate the musicianship and the details of what we're doing. So it is interesting, I feel, that there's a difference, you know, in New York, if I sing a particular, you know, lick, they might say, ooh, we're here.
1: Yeah.
2: maybe a story is appreciated more than that. You know what I mean?
1: Okay. Yeah.
2: But
1: yeah,
2: it's all,
1: no, I understand.
2: I love, yep. I love all my audiences, of yep. course. And I'm really, really, really excited for tomorrow.
1: Me too.
2: You'll like it, Rhonda, because sure Barbara, Bette, you know, it's everybody, reminiscent of.
1: Everybody will be there. Everybody will be there. Do you want to play another song?
2: Sure.
1: Okay.
2: Oh, my gosh.
1: We've got a few minutes. Let's play another song.
2: You know what we could play is I'm Gonna Sit Right Down and Write Myself a Letter.
1: I see it.
2: This is a really fun tune.
1: Okay. Anything else you want to update us on about this tune?
2: Well, this is a tune that I think I heard this out at Birdland.
1: Okay.
2: And then I listened to the Fats Waller recording and really fell in love with it.
1: Mm-hmm.
2: And this song, you know, the reason why this was on the album, because this was a tune that we hadn't played much before, I loved the message of, because when you're making an album, it's so vulnerable and you're putting it out there for everyone to have an opinion about it. I thought, wouldn't it be nice to have a tune that's like stating for me that this record is, while I made it for you and for you to enjoy, it's a letter to myself at the end of the day.
1: Here we go. Ella Mae Dixon.

0: Beautiful. Love it.
1: Thanks.
0: Yeah. So let's see. What are you listening to these days that influence you?
1: Great question. God, I listen to so much. I mean, when I was making this show, Swingin' Show Tunes, I was in a huge Iron Maiden phase. So I was listening to The Number of the Beast, Run to the Hills.
0: Wow.
1: Right now, what am I listening to right now? Prince's album that has Baby I'm a Star on it, I've been listening to. I've been listening to the cast recording for this musical called I Had a Ball, which I forget who wrote it, but it's sort of a lesser-known musical, and I discovered one of the title track I discovered, so I've been listening to that. I've been listening to this Nancy Wilson album. I think it's called Nancy Does Broadway, and she's done... She has such good concept albums, Nancy Wilson, because she has a Hollywood album as well. So lots of Nancy Wilson. Because I'm here, I'm hearing so much reggae also. You know, The Wailers, Steel Pulse. But I listen to it's such a variety. And especially, like, sometimes, you know... Sometimes jazz for me can be associated with work. So sometimes I do like to listen to other genres for enjoyment. And then jazz is, you know, what I do. So it's I kind of can't turn my brain off when I listen to jazz.
0: so kind of, you know, following that same mindset, where you are in New York, I'm sure it's a very competitive jazz environment. Has it made you a more confident singer, or do you think maybe a more educated singer?
1: Absolutely. Absolutely. You know, I don't experience it as very competitive. I know that it is, but the reality is the actual community that I am in is so supportive.
0: Oh, nice.
1: So I never think of it like that, because we go to each other's stuff. We love going to each other's stuff, supporting each other, sharing people's music, engaging on social media. Like, the community that I'm in of mostly women is, it's so supportive. I have grown, because I don't come from an academic background, I didn't go to college, and I'm not a, you know, well-studied musician. I learned on the scene. That's how I learned jazz, and that's how I'm learning jazz, because I'm still very much a beginner. And so that element of living in New York is so important to me, and it's amazing the sensibility that I've picked up just by seeing shows, you know, so many times a week. It's really powerful.
0: And your show tomorrow, can people expect to see something different from your previous shows?
1: I think so. I think it's an interesting mix of who I am as a performer, because there are brassy moments, there are scat breaks, there are tender moments, there's part of the show that leans more theatrical and bold, and there's another part of the show that is swanky and jazzy, and it really feels like, personally, like a combination of all my personality.
0: cool.
1: Yeah, so I think they can expect something different. And whether or not you enjoy show tunes, it's really the musicianship, especially of my trio, is anyone can enjoy. They're really, really a treat to hear. I mean, it's
0: nice.
1: It's New York's best.
0: Cool. All right, we've got time. We don't.
1: Never mind.
0: Sorry.
1: You're done.
0: No, I do have one last question. Okay. It's one of these. If you were stranded on a desert island, what would you want running through your head if you had the ability to have a CD on your island and you had one recording with you? What do you think it would be? It's a tough one.
1: Can it be Greatest Hits? Can it be Barbara Streisand greatest hits?
0: I think that would be fine.
1: Compilation album?
0: I would give you that to go
1: box
0: along
1: set.
0: With.
1: It's... Because it's impossible to answer. I'm going safe answer, Barbara Streisand, greatest hits.
0: Okay. And I am with you on that. Okay. So for everybody out there, Ella Mae Dixon is performing tomorrow evening at 7 o'clock at the Payomet in North Truro. And I think there's tickets at the door.
1: Mm-hmm. Probably best to buy in advance. But
0: in advance, yeah.
1: Tickets are at the door as
0: well. Yeah, and you can go online to payomet.org and get tickets there as well. And it's a performance you do not want to miss. I know I am looking forward to it.
1: Yay.
0: And I just want to thank you for coming in.
1: Thank you so much for having me.
0: You're welcome. Do you have a website that people can go to
1: well? It's lmadixon.com.
0: Sounds perfect. All right. Well, you'll knock them dead tomorrow night.
1: Thank you, Rhonda.
0: All right. Thank you.
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All right, well, my thanks to Ella Mae Dixon. And right now, I want to let you know that my featured artist today is Billy Porter, better known William Ellis Porter II, born in Pittsburgh in 1969. He credits his high school teachers for encouraging him to attend Carnegie Mellon College of Fine Arts, where he gained the background for his career as a singer, actor, writer, producer, and director. Billy began appearing on Broadway, where he got some notice, and then in 2013 took the Tony for Best Actor in the role of Lola in Cyndi Lauper's hit musical Kinky Boots. Then in 2022, Best Musical, A Strange Loop, landed him another Tony for producing the show. Billy is an openly gay man coming out at age 16 during the AIDS crisis. He's involved and supports multiple equality movements, and he's very well known for his fashion sense and sometimes admits that he's a walking piece of political art. So let's take a listen to the multi-talented Billy Porter.

0: Stardate August 5th. NGC 6397 seems like a pretty ordinary globular star cluster. It's not especially big or bright, and nothing about its stars is going to strike anyone as odd. Yet it's been an important astronomical laboratory. Among other things, it's helped astronomers determine the age of the galaxy and the minimum weight of a star. NGC 6397 is in the constellation Eira, the Altar. It's below the tail of Scorpius, the Scorpion. That puts it so far south that it's visible only from the southernmost United States. Hubble Space Telescope has monitored the cluster for decades. It contains several hundred thousand stars packed into a ball only a few dozen light years across. The Milky Way contains about 150 of these clusters, which are the galaxy's oldest inhabitants. Over the decades, Hubble has monitored many of the cluster's stars. The observations helped astronomers lock down the minimum mass for an object to shine as a true star, about 8% the mass of the Sun. Another set of observations helped measure the cluster's distance, just 7,800 light years, one of the closest of all globulars. That number is important for determining the cluster's age, 13.4 billion years. That means that NGC 6397 and its home galaxy, the Milky Way, took shape when the universe was just 400 million years old. Today's program was made possible by Mercer Caverns in Calaveras County in California's historic gold country. More information at mercercaverns.net. I'm Billy Henry.
1: 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All right, so just want to let you know that we do have some tickets to give away. We just had Ella Mae Dixon in the studio. She has a performance scheduled for tomorrow night at the Payomet starting at 7 o'clock. And we have some free tickets to give away to the first two callers. So that's 508-487-2619 for some tickets to Ella Mae's swinging jazz show. And I want to let you know that we are in our pledge drive here at WOMR. And there are membership levels that I just want to let you know about. An individual membership is $60. A sustaining membership is $180, and that gets you noticed every week. Your name will be read by one of our DJs as a sustaining member. And then there's a business membership for $300 that's also available. And also for $300, we have a donation. That would be a donation of $300. You'll receive an invitation for a ticket aboard the historic schooner Hindu for a sunset cruise on Thursday. That's September 3rd. Sailing out of the harbor here in Provincetown. There'll be lots of fun, lots of food, lots of music. This is a special limited membership offer, and space is limited. So if you are interested in taking that cruise, just give us a call, 508-487-2619. And also, because we're in the final stretches of the summer membership drive, we have a matching pledge challenge going on that's made possible by WOMR's board of directors as part of the station-wide $10,000 match to help offset the losses of federal funding. So if you've been thinking about supporting WOMR, which I hope you are, this is a great time to do it. You can give us a call, 508-487-2619. You can pledge online, or you can also text us. And I'm going to get you that text number. Oh, sorry about that. Yeah, there is a text number. Yeah, you use your app and text WOMR 50155. You can text your pledge to that number. All right, we're going to get back to the music. This is my featured artist. It's Billy Porter. Hope you're enjoying it. We're going to start with Broke a Sweat.

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1: 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And at this time, I'd like to thank our sustaining members, John and Bruce, Nez Mustafik, Steve Jerome, Asher and Steve, Mary Alice Eisenberg, Tim and Claire Carroll, Freeman's Bar and Grill, Novelist Bar and Grill, Uncle Pete's Chowder House, Nauset Fish and Lobster, the tradesman at the Captain Golf Course, Steve Slack and Trish Joyce, Deborah Young Kroger, Kevin in the Kitchen, Brian O'Malley and Andrea Sawyer, Patricia President, Deborah Meadows and Sue Youngie, Chris and Laura Howlett in memory of Charlie Burchett, Linda Williams, Chris Havens, Lynn from Brewster, Catherine Alfred, Rosalind Diamond and Michael Harnett, Barbara Blaisdell and Tim Utt, Bob Bersani, Well Fleishy and Oyster Company, and Lynn Kaysen. 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

today's Broadway segment of Help Me, Rhonda, I'm going to close out with some cuts from the musical Avenue Q. This is an American musical written by Robert Lopez and Jeff Mark, who both collaborated on music and lyrics. The production is a satirical coming-of-age story with adult language, themes, metaphors, and a whole lot of humor and fun. The plot is about the issues of anxiety associated with growing into mature adults, and these young adult characters are searching for their purpose in life, something that makes their lives feel productive and meaningful. The characters lament that when they were children and watching shows like Sesame Street, they felt like special individuals who could accomplish just about anything, but regrettably in the real world,

world living on Avenue Q, they discover that life is tougher than they expected. Inspired by the TV program Sesame Street, the musical is noted for its puppetry, and similar to the inspiration of Jim Henson, the puppets become animated on stage by the cast of actors. In 2003, the production won 3 Tony Awards, including Best Musical. I've seen the show a number of times, and when it's in theaters, I can't wait to see it again. There's another storyline about this show about raising money. And coincidentally, we're all hoping to raise some money today. We're asking you to call or go online to donate a little. The rewards are worth it. We'll be able to continue to bring you radio that's not mainstream. We're different from other stations. We care about our community and our listeners. So give us a call, 508-487-2619, or pledge online. Hope you enjoy Avenue Q.

0: afternoon alone with my favorite book, Broadway Musicals of the 1940s. No roommate to bother me. How could it get any better than this?
1: Well, hi, Rod!
0: Hi, Nikki.
1: Hey, Rod, you'll never guess what happened to me on the subway this morning. This guy was smiling at me and talking to me.
0: That's very interesting. Mm-hmm.
1: He was being real friendly, and I think he was coming on to me. I think he might have thought I was gay.
0: So why are you telling me this? Why should I care? I don't care. What'd you have for lunch today?
1: Well, you don't have to get all defensive,
0: Rod.
1: Oh,
0: my God, why do I care about some gay guy you met, okay? I am trying to read.
1: Well, I didn't mean anything by it, Rod. I just think it's something we should be able to talk about.
0: Well, I do not want to talk about it, Nikki. This conversation is over.
1: Yeah, but Rod...
0: Over!
1: Well, okay. But just so you know, if you were gay...

0: you were gay.
1: Purpose. It's that little flame that lights a fire under your ass. Purpose. It keeps you going strong like a car with a full tank of gas. Everyone else has a purpose, so what's mine? Huh. Oh, look! Here's a penny! It's from the year I was born.

0: Gotta find me.
1: Why can't people get along and love each other Christmas Eve?
2: You think getting along same as loving? Sometimes love, right where you hating most, Kate Monster.

0: It sure can get lonely at night. Nikki, you awake?
1: Is that a unicorn?
0: He's talking in his sleep again.
1: No, I'll wear the purple shoes. Who painted the kitten?
0: Maybe I should just shake him.
1: I love you, Rod.
0: What did you say?
1: I love your little laugh.
0: Nikki, are you awake?
1: Take off your shirt.
0: Oh, Nicholas. Have you been shy all this time? Have we been hiding from each other? I wonder. All those nights I lay in bed, thoughts of you running through my head.
1: I know, put my earmuffs on the cookie.
0: But I never thought the things in my head could really happen in my bed.
1: You look like David Hasselhoff.
0: All those years I missed the signs, couldn't read between the lines. Who'd have thought I would see the day where I'd hear you say, why

0: what soon will be a reality.
1: Kate, that was amazing.
2: You're amazing.
1: I want you to have this. It's a penny I carry around with me for good luck. It's from the year I was born. See? Who knows? Maybe it'll bring you good luck. It did for me. I found you.

0: Hey, Rod, buddy. You're talking in your sleep.
1: Oh, I thought you were talking in your sleep.
0: No, I just came to bed. You're dreaming is all.
1: Oh.
0: Sounded like a nice dream, though.
1: Yes, it was a nice dream.
0: Good night.
1: Good night, Nikki. Say, Kate, can I ask you a question?
2: Sure.
1: Well, you know Trekkie Monster upstairs?
2: Uh-huh.
1: Well, he's Trekkie Monster and you're Kate Monster.
2: Right.
1: You're both monsters.
2: Yeah.
1: Are you two related?
2: What? Princeton, I'm surprised at you. I find that racist.
1: Well, I'm sorry, I was just asking.
2: Well, it's a touchy subject. No, not all monsters are related. What are you trying to say, huh? That we all look the same to you?
1: No,
2: huh?
1: No! Oh, not at all. Oh, I'm sorry, I guess that was a little racist.
2: I should say so. You should be much more careful when you're talking about the sensitive subject of race.
1: Well, look who's talking.
2: What do you mean?
1: What about that special monster school you told me about?
2: What about it?
1: Well, could someone like me go there?
2: No, we don't want people like you.
1: You see? You're a little bit racist.
2: Well, you're a little bit too.
1: I guess we're both a little bit racist.

0: All right, stop if you've heard this one.
1: Okay.
0: All right, there's a plane going down.
1: Uh-huh.
0: There's only one parachute, and there's a rabbi, a priest,
1: and a black guy.
0: Yeah.
2: What you talking about, Kate? You were telling a black joke.
0: Well, sure, Gary, but lots of people tell black jokes.
2: I don't.
0: Well, of course you don't. You're black. But I bet you tell Polack jokes, right?
2: Well, sure I do. Those stupid Polacks.
0: Now, don't you think that's a little racist?
2: Well, damn. I guess you're right.

0: Christ do I feel good.
1: Now there was a fine, upstanding black man.
0: Who?
1: Jesus Christ.
2: But Gary, Jesus was white.
1: No, Jesus was black.
2: No, Jesus was white.
1: No, I'm pretty sure Jesus was black.
0: Guys! Jesus was Jewish.
3: Hey guys, what are you laughing about?
1: Racism!
3: Cool!
2: Man! Come back here! You take all these recycle birds!
0: What's that mean?
4: Recyclables.
3: Hey! Don't laugh at her! How many languages do you speak?
5: Oh, come off it, Brian!
6: Everyone's a little bit racist.
3: I'm not!
0: Oh no?
3: Nope! Ha! How many Oriental wives have you got?

0: a riddle bit racist.
1: Help the homeless? Help the homeless? Oh, hey, Princeton. Give me a quarter.

0: Jesus Christ would do. He'd give me a quarter. Why don't you?
1: All right, here you go.
0: Ah, thanks.
1: Take care.
2: Whoa.
0: What's the matter?
1: I feel generous. I feel compassionate.
2: You do?
1: Yeah. Yeah, I feel like a new person. A good person. Helping other people out makes you feel fantastic.
0: Well, that's what I've been trying to tell you.
1: All this time I've been running around thinking of me, me, me. But where has it gotten me? I'm gonna do something for someone else.
2: Me?
1: No, Kate. I'm gonna raise the money to build that stupid monster school she's always talking about. Give me your money.
3: What?
1: I need it for Kate.
3: I need it.

0: your money.
1: I'd like to, but I'm homeless. I can't. I need it. I'm homeless. I can't. I need it. I'm homeless. I can't. I need it. I'm homeless. I can't.
0: Okay, here you go.
1: Thank you.

0: A monster school?
1: Sounds like a good cause.
0: Give me your wallet.
2: Oh my gosh, I don't know how to thank you guys. I mean, Kate will be so grateful. That kind of money is such a great start.
3: Yeah, $15.
2: Yeah, $15?
0: Every little bit help.
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So I want to thank everybody for listening today, and especially those people who made pledges to WOMR, Bill Tower, Joanne Newcomb-Kinsman, Deborah O'Connor, and Nez Mustafik. 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Coming up next is Laura Flanders and Friends, and then be sure to stay tuned for Big Willie's Juke Joint. I'll be back with Help Me Rhonda on the 19th of August, and as always, I am wishing you peace and harmony.

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1: take a back seat to the people who are doing it.
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1: From the worlds of politics, arts, and entrepreneurship.
8: Change happens by acting as though the future that you are dreaming of is present now.
1: I'm Laura, and this is Laura Flanders and Friends. Welcome. What can a small pocket of inclusive culture make possible for people who are normally marginalized or excluded from mainstream society? Quip Camp, A Disability Revolution, is a Peabody Award-winning documentary from Netflix and Higher Ground Productions that tells the story of Camp Jeanette, a summer camp in upstate New York in the 1960s, where disabled young people could be themselves. The film follows former campers into their adulthoods as activists whose work during the 70s and 80s helped secure federal civil rights for disabled people and eventually led to the passage of the Americans with Disabilities Act in 1990. But the story doesn't end there. The disability rights movement, like so many movements in American history, prioritized at first the leadership, visibility, and needs mostly of white, straight, cisgendered disabled people. Recognizing this, the directors and producers of Crip Camp are using their film's release to educate audiences about the next step in the revolution, disability justice. That movement centers the leadership of disabled, queer, trans, black, indigenous, and people of color. If the inclusive culture of Camp Jeanette could help transform American society in the second half of the 20th century, they ask, what could a truly intersectional disability justice movement change for everyone today? Joining me are co-producers and co-directors of Crip Camp, A Disability Revolution, Jim Lebrecht and Nicole Noonan, and Andrea Levant. She's Chief Inclusion Officer of Levant Consulting, Inc., and she's been working with the film on its release. I'd like to begin first with congratulating you all for the Peabody Award, which was announced this June. Super exciting, incredibly well-deserved. Just really, congratulations, all of you. And then, I mean, coming to you, Jim, you and so many people in the film, Crip Camp, A Disability Revolution, talk about what kind of experience you had at the camp itself and how it changed you. Can you just start by talking about that and how you ended up there?
9: Well, I mean, the camp changed me because for the first time, really, I saw things modeled for me that I hadn't really seen, like adults with disabilities having jobs, having responsibilities, and also the way that we all treated each other. And, I was a 15-year-old guy. I was an idiot as much as any other 15-year-old teenager, right? But there, you know, I'm in an environment that was not typical for me. I wasn't around a lot of people with disabilities. But there, I looked to the people around me and learned about patience. If somebody it took them a long time to say something. Or just, you know, accepting people for who they are. I think that the question also that you're asking is, what about today?
1: Yeah.
9: Right, what are the lessons that I learned at Camp Jeanette? Well before there was disability justice, I was already learning about caring about each other. Yeah. And this is one of the most important lessons I've learned as I've been educated by disability justice. And you see this also displayed in the film in the 504 sit-in, that you take people at face value, you ask people what they need, you respect that, you don't question that. But I think one of the first rules is caring for yourself and caring for the well-being of the people around you.
1: Nicole, coming to you for a second, you've done documentaries about a variety of things. How did you hook up with Jim here?
10: Well, you know, disability, I mean, like everybody, one in four of us are disabled. And so everyone has disability in their life in some way or another, or crosses disability over the course of their life. So it was a big part of my life, but I first learned about disability as kind of a community and a culture, and as a political movement through Jim, because Jim was my sound designer and mixer for 15 years on three previous feature-length documentaries. And over the years, we had increasingly kind of intense and interesting conversations about the lack of access and the discrimination that people with disabilities faced in our own industry in the documentary film world. And I was fascinated by it and realized that I was not really aware and didn't really have my eyes opened to a lot of the injustices around us. I thought about lots of different other kinds of civil rights issues, but I didn't see disability as a civil rights issue. And so Jim said, I think that, you know, you might be interested in directing some ideas about disability, documentaries about disability related themes. And would you go out to lunch and hear some of my ideas? And he pitched me a few interesting ideas, but it was at the end, something in the emotion of his voice when he said, "But what I've really always wanted to see was a film about my summer camp," made me ask why. And he started telling me about not only the camp, but his theory that the revolutionary experience of the camp and the freedom that people found there was connected to the disability rights movement that came later. And we decided to partner on it. I said, "I don't really think this is my story to direct. I think we should co-direct it. So it's, you know, disability led and told primarily through from your point of view and through your voice." And it's been an incredible, incredible journey.
1: Andrea, talk about, well, what drew you to the project? This obvious question, but you have many aspects to the job that you're doing there. And I'd love you to talk about how you saw this opportunity, how you grasped it, and how it's working out. What kind of reception the film's getting?
4: There was a history that I knew about that most people didn't know about. And I didn't even know about Camp Jened, but just even, you know, knowing about, you know, the 504 sit-ins and, you know, Ed Roberts and the, you know, Centers for Independent Living and all of those things that I wasn't aware of until I really started in this work. And so was excited about just others, you know, being in a mainstream space, those types of conversations. I had no idea until, you know, having an opportunity to view the film early on that it would be as powerful as it was and have so many messages to share. And so for me, you know, as a black woman, you know, I know personally fits never quite felt like I fit in even in disability spaces. And so what I saw was an opportunity to acknowledge what was and what was shared, and then also to elevate and bring more people, you know, to the forefront that represents the intersectional yeah. you know, identities of disabled folks.
1: So if people have been listening carefully to this conversation so far, they will have heard the terms disability rights and disability justice used. They're not exactly the same. And Crip Camp shows, in a sense, the transition from one to the other. And certainly the work you're doing with the film shows that transformation. The story of Camp Jened, the film follows campers into their adulthood, many of whom became activists, like Jim and Judy Newman and a bunch of others, whose work in the 70s and 80s helps win America's most recent civil rights victory, really, in the ADA, the Americans with Disabilities Act, that was signed in 1990 by George Bush Sr. But the story doesn't end there. And the disability rights movement, which, you know, had at its center white, straight, mostly cis guys and notions of independence and autonomy, has been changed in the current era into one that puts people of color, queer people, and interdependence at the center, as well as a kind of critique of society as it is for all of us. Jim, talk, if you will, about how you see the distinction and what has had to change or has changed in your own thinking about these issues during this, doing this work.
9: As your kind of typical liberal white guy, you know, I thought I really kind of knew a lot. And as we were working on the film, first off, it was very important to Nicole and I that we acknowledge the fact that the contributions of people from people of color, LGBTQ, had not been shown very much at all, and that we do our best to really highlight the contributions of people from those communities. I just think that by getting to know Andrea and our impact campaign and the readings that I wound up doing, I became a lot smarter about this. One of the lessons I think I've learned is that ignorance is dangerous. And that I think it's up to all of us to really kind of understand each other.
1: Is independence your goal, Andrea?
4: No. Interdependence is really my goal. It's acknowledging that, you know, we're really better together, and it's not tied to a specific diagnosis or, you know, a specific type of body, disabled or non-disabled. But it's really acknowledging that, you know, we have an opportunity to support one another in such a way that we are able to live the lives that we deserve to live, that we want to live. And so it's not separate from, but it's with.
1: I just want to underscore for people, I grew up a child of a person with a disability, a guy in a wheelchair who worked in theater. I watched what his life was like, and the discussion was about independence and autonomy, but that was not how he could ever have thrived, not how any of us actually thrive. Everything that he was able to do, Michael Flanders, was partly thanks to my mom and thanks to lots of other people. And I think that's how we all live. And if we had not been aware of that, COVID certainly reminded us of that. This is the Laura Flanders Show. I'm Laura. My guests are the co-directors and producers of the Peabody-winning and Oscar-nominated documentary Crip Camp, A Disability Revolution. Nicole Noonan and Jim Lebrecht are joined by social impact producer Andrea Levant. The documentary captures a snapshot of Camp Jeanette, a summer camp for disabled kids in the 1960s and 70s in upstate New York. The experience at the camp empowered many former campers to go on to be part of the movement that led to the passing of the Americans with Disabilities Act, or ADA, in July of 1990. You can watch clips from Crip Camp at our website, lauraflanders.org, and find more of our coverage of the movement for disability justice. Next, we'll hear about the Crip Camp Disability Revolution campaign and how the producers are using the success of their film as a catalyst to build a truly intersectional disability justice movement. But first, here's Badass and Blind, the title track of Raoul Midon's album released on Mack Avenue Records, his Raoul.

0: With this outreach campaign that you have launched around Crip Camp, what are your goals? What are your metrics for success? What are you actually doing with, for example, the Peabody? Nicole, you want to weigh in on this?
1: I think one of the great things about bringing Andrea and Stacey Park Milburn, the two incredible activists who kind of held the original vision for the campaign and what the film could do in the world, was that they saw an opportunity to use the spotlight on the film, of which the Oscar nomination and the Peabody are things that draw people to the film, as kind of an on-ramp to being able to access wisdom and teachings of people in the disability community who have been educating folks in the community and contributing so much, but who often don't get that kind of spotlight. And in so doing, enabling people from literally, 51 countries all around the world to come together. Originally, they had a 16-week summer camp that was virtual because of the pandemic. And they thought 500 people might join in with different speakers every week and kind of a capacity building and community building event for the disability community. But over that stretch of time, in 16 weeks, 10,000 people came from all over the world. I think there's just this overwhelming need for people to gather, for people to be able to kind of come into disability community and see what the advantages are. Because for so long in our society, we've made it seem like it's actually not a good thing to identify as disabled, but there's so much strength and so much wisdom and so much learning that can happen when disabled people come together. And we're hoping to kind of take it to more international locations in the upcoming years, and working on that now too.
0: Andrea, you want to give us some examples of that, of those kinds of learnings or stuff getting catalyzed in community as you described it?
2: We came in as a team of disabled folks, realizing that just because you are representing one disability doesn't mean that you know everything. And so for us, it was really the learnings within the community and ensuring that as much as possible, we were creating a space which within disability justice is known as collective access. And so, acknowledging that we all have needs and how can we create a space that feels welcoming to everyone. What's interesting now is that we did things like come on screen and provide a visual description to describe our background and what, we look like. And I was just on a virtual conference event the other day. It was a mainstream event. And I did that and everybody was like, oh my gosh, why have we not done that before? And so it's really taught us to center the needs of those that are often overlooked even within the marginalized spaces. So for example, with disability, a lot of times people think ramps and like physical accessibility, but it's moving beyond that. We're 30 plus years, past the ADA. And so it's really challenged us, I think, to move beyond kind of the compliance, checking the box, to really creating spaces where people know that they belong.
0: Jim, we've talked about what is new, but your film also reminds us of episodes that reflect this kind of solidarity that we're talking about and interdependence. And that 501 sit-in that you referred to earlier was one example of that. Black Panthers, lesbian activists came out. Can you talk a little bit about that?
3: Yeah, it was really eye-opening, or mind-opening is what I substitute nowadays for eye-opening. As Nicole and I gather more and more footage to really see the contributions of other communities to really support the people inside the building. And what we also learned is that we were showing up for their events. We saw people from Camp Jeanette at some footage of the first gay pride parade in San Francisco. And I think it's a lesson for today also, is that you can't be siloed. You have to be out in the world. And also, disability cuts across every strata of society.
0: One of the things that has moved me a lot in the last few years talking with disability justice activists is the critique also of society and of capitalism, frankly, and how it defines the value of a person. That's often having to do with productivity and things that are produced and being useful to the economy. It's inherent, I think, in the disability justice movement that reconsider that or really expand our sense of what it is to be human and valuable. If you want to come in on this, Nicole, it sounds like a sort of abstract topic for a film, but looking down the road here, or what's happening in the economy, a whole lot fewer of us are going to be productive in any traditional way in the years to come with more mechanization and automation. This seems like a huge discussion we need to be having, and not just in disability circles, but I'm not quite sure how you make a movie about it.
1: Yeah, I mean, you know, it's interesting. It's abstract until it's not. And in our own film's production, it was very concrete, these issues that came up, you know, because I think the filmmaking culture has been traditionally very capitalist in that way, you know, that people are expected to work grueling long hours, you know, and people's worth is kind of measured by, you know, their intense dedication to a film project. And on our team, because we were coming from a disability-led perspective, we were not valuing people based on that. And for me, I'll just be honest, it took some adjusting to think about that. But once we opened our minds to like, no, that's not how we're doing this. What we're trying to do is accommodate people as they need to be accommodated so that they can actually contribute the best of what they have to contribute. It kind of changed everything. Suddenly people who had kids weren't feeling guilty about splitting their time. They were just being honest about what they needed to do. You know, people who were having maybe like a mental health challenges weren't embarrassed about saying that, you know, I need a day here because I'm then going to be able to come back later and contribute more. And I just think that it's a better way to be. And you see a flash of that in Crip Camp and the 504 sit-in when Dennis Phillips is saying, hey, you know, who's an amazing Black blind activist who we feature in the film, is saying like, we're learning about everybody's disabilities and we're learning where everyone's coming from and we're giving people what they need, you know? And I think even within the disability movement, you know, that kind of utopian promise hasn't always been fulfilled, but I think it's so important that we have those examples to strive for. And then we have activists like the people who were a part of the virtual Crip Camp and activists like Andrea and Stacey, frankly, who are helping to hold us to that vision and giving us some pathways for how to get there.
0: Andrea, you want to weigh in on this and have any suggestions for people for whom maybe a penny is just beginning to drop as they watch this episode?
2: Totally. I mean, I think, you know, Nicole gave great examples. I know for me, even having, you know, now leading a company in and of myself, those are things that, because I've been conditioned in a certain way, even as a disabled person, to show up to work and, you know, get over it and all of the things that we say, because ultimately your worth is assessed by what you, you know, give out there, what you produce. It's just redefining what we really determine as worth and value. You know what I mean? And so for me, what I've been focusing on is human capital, you know, and that is rather than, you know, the financial. So, but my people are the most important to me. And so at the end of the day, whether it's a project, whether it's a, you know, whether it's something we're working on, whether it is, you know, somebody having a personal need, I care about, you know, the people first. Mm. And then everything else, you know, kind of follows.
0: It feels like another one of those COVID year learnings that we just need to quickly grasp before it is closed behind a door of retro recovery of our old miserable way of doing things. Jim, we often close these conversations by asking people, I'm trying to get to the idea that we've said for years that another way, another world is possible. But there are sometimes, if we're lucky enough, moments in our lives where we feel that it's palpable. I'm assuming Cape Crip Camp is one of those moments for you. That's so it seems like an obvious question. Has there been a moment since where you felt like, yes, I can feel that. I feel that again. I can taste that again. We really can do this differently.
3: I think that in the last year or so, we've started to see real movement in the entertainment industry in regards to seeing more people in advertisements with disabilities and in roles. And there's been a growing movement to really change the heart of the entertainment industry when it comes to representing people with disabilities. And that starts with hiring people with disabilities. And, you know, the point you bring up earlier is like, look, some of us with disabilities have the endurance of an ox, but not everybody does. And you just can't base someone's value or their dedication towards endurance. So we're really pushing hard on a number of different fronts to say, look, we need to be directors. We need to be in the writers' rooms, because that's where the authenticity of stories really is. And Crip Camp, I think, showed this to be true to the industry, that here was a film made by people with disabilities and talking about our experiences, and it was really, really well received. That kind of authenticity from any marginalized community is good entertainment.
0: Nicole, you're smiling. You want to add anything to that?
1: Well, I do remember, you know, Jim saying that his metric of success around Crip Camp would be that if one day he's watching a movie and there's a barista with one arm just working in the background, just this, like, just making disability just a part of the normal spectrum of the human experience, which of course is what it is, you know? And so it is very exciting to be at the point where we might start to see that in the entertainment industry, but it's also just kind of stunning, you know, in a way that this is where we are on the road to just kind of basically taking stock of some of the ways that people are different and seeing all of us as having important things to contribute.
0: Final word from you, Andrea. I hate to put you in the spot of talking about the negatives or the obstacles, but I am curious, what do you think are the biggest obstacles to this world that we're looking for, that we're working for?
2: The biggest cliche you ever hear, attitudes, but it's the truth. It really has to do with people's willingness to learn, to shift, not just pass the mic, but actually create space. But I think the obstacle is when people aren't willing to like get out of the way and take the experiences, the advice, and I mean, just the knowledge and leadership of people that actually know what they're doing and know what they need.
0: Thank you so much, all of you. In April 1977, Americans with Disabilities put the U.S. government on notice. Either you start enforcing Section 504 of the 1973 Rehabilitation Act, or we're going to invade your offices, they said. You see, 504 was important because while the 73 Act had for the first time banned discrimination against people with disabilities, 504 laid out what that meant. It wasn't enough, for example, for a bus driver to pull over for a passenger in a wheelchair if they didn't help that passenger get on board that bus. Affirmative conduct may be required. That was the language of the section. But in the end, the sit-ins went ahead. In San Francisco, it lasted 28 days, and over 100 people with disabilities sat in for that long, helped by activists from every quarter of the civil rights movement. Ultimately, they were successful. 504 was enforced, and the provisions of the section worked their way into the Americans with Disabilities Act. Lots of people today count the signing day on June 26, 1990 of the ADA as their real Independence Day. But Independence Day wasn't really what it was about. Interdependence was. Society's affirmative conduct. Call it caring. We've had Independence Day. Do you think an interdependence one is in our future? And if not, why not?
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5: 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Mark Burry, Rich and Mary Breeze, Gilbert Oakley, The Beat Greens, Mo Keen Botino, Rod and Holly Funston, Michelle and Mike Fee, Eileen Martell, Christine Frisco, Lucy Kroback in memory of her husband 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

0: Well, good afternoon and welcome to Big Willie's Juke Joint, Wednesday afternoon blues programming here on WOMR and WFMR. I'm Big Willie, and I've put together a special show for you today. As you probably know by now, we are having a fun drive and looking for new members. And the good news is, just a few minutes ago, we just got a pledge from Rhonda and Steve down in Brewster. And got a couple of other ones coming in soon, too, and we hope that you will join us and become part of it. We need you now more than ever. As most of you know, the government has cut back on support for public radio, and we got hit pretty hard. Yet, however, the community has been responding, and we're hoping that as you enjoy the show today, that you'll be willing to respond as well. We have a goal of $2,100, and we're already off to a pretty good start because of renewals. We got something already from the Marin Gallery. We also had from Julie the Mahjong Queen. And from New York City on 66th Street, we got a call from Gilbert Oakley. And for those of you who are visiting from New York or other cities around the country, remember, you can always take WOMR home with you. And that's what Gilbert has done. And I hope that you will call and give us a pledge to whatever city you are in, because you can always listen to WOMR. We're going to start the show off today with something from Muddy Waters.
1: Oh, yeah.

0: Spanish Boy, and this from a collection called The Best of Muddy Waters. The original tune was back in 1955. If you just tuned in, you're listening to Big Willie's Juke Joint. I'm Big Willie, and I got 3 hours of blues coming your way. And we put a special show together today with some particularly good songs. I hope you're going to dig it. We also have in the studio, just came in, Mark O'Leary is going to be joining us. And Mark, which mic are you on?
1: Three.
0: You're on three. All right, go ahead. Can you tell us, first of all?
1: That's two?
0: All right, there we go. That's better.
1: Yeah, the numbers are backwards for some reason.
0: Okay, yeah. All right, good. Anyhow, Mark, you also have a couple of shows. Before we get started with the rest of our show, you want to tell us a little bit about your shows?
1: The first thing I was ever involved in here at WOMR, it was The Fiddle and the Harp, which is on Monday evenings, 5 to 8. And I share that airtime with Denny Levine, Dinah Mellon, and Walter Buckingham. And we take turns. So I get on the air about once a month for that.
0: Good.
1: But sometime after that, a slot opened up on Sunday afternoon from 4 to 6. And I thought, you know, I have enough material floating around in my head to do a Celtic program every week.
0: Wow.
1: And they gave me that 2-hour slot. And it's called Listún Varna, which is the name of a town in Western Ireland in County Clare that used to be home to one of the largest music festivals in Western Europe.
0: Now, I suspect with the name O'Leary, you might have a little Irish background yourself.
1: Just a bit. My great-grandfather came here in 1882, but we still have more relatives over there than we have over here.
0: Okay.
1: Because they're just very prolific over there.
0: Well, you know, I've talked to a lot of people who've been to Ireland. I've never heard anyone say they didn't love it.
1: It's
0: on my bucket list.
1: Every kind of music, too.
0: Yeah. Well, yeah, speaking of every kind of music, you do Celtic, and I used to do a jazz show here, and it's called Straight No Chaser, and now we're doing a blues show, Big Willie's Juke Joint. Mm. There are so many kinds of music that you can get here on WOMR, which is why it's so important to have people from the community to continue to support us so we can keep putting out all of the stuff that we do.
1: Sure. I mean, one of the things that has happened with the corporatization of media in the country is it's kind of homogenized the musical scene. It's mostly top 40, and then you'll get one station that's all rap, and you'll get one station that's all talk and news.
0: I
1: understand the concept of having a format that your station follows so that people know what to expect, but a lot of voices are not heard. And that's what's so great about what we do here.
0: Well, the other thing is that everybody has a passion for what they do. You have a passion for Celtic music. I have a passion for jazz and blues. When you listen to a commercial station, they have a passion for their job and their paycheck.
1: Mm-hmm.
0: You know, we're here because we love it and we care.
1: Yeah, not to take anything away from people who need to make a living, because we all need to make a living.
0: Sure.
1: But this is art. You know, we're not selling soap here.
0: Right, right.
1: And by the way, I feel privileged to be on a blues show because during the pandemic, when a lot of people no one could get into the studio to record or to broadcast, a lot of people were recording remotely,
0: and
1: there was a hole in the blues zone. And Maddie said to me, "Can you do a blues show?" And I said, "Yeah, I did a blues show.
0: Great.
1: I did several of them actually, just kind of filling in, and because I was one of the people who had the capability at home to record and email."
0: Well, you know, if you folks listening out there are among those people who love the diverse programming that we have at WOMR, the best thing that you can do is call right now at 508-487-2619.
1: Mm-hmm.
0: And if that's not convenient for you, you can go to WOMR.org, or you can go to the WOMR app, or you can even text WOMR to 501-55. And we're looking for, we have a goal of $2,100. We've already gotten a couple of pledges in. We obviously need a lot more. This would be a great time to go to the phone. I'm going to play let's see, what do we have coming up next? Some Trudy Lynn, who is kind of one of those great blues shouters. I think you're going to enjoy this one. But use this chance to go to the phone and give us a pledge here at WOMR.
1: 508-487-2619.
0: All right.
2: Baby, here I stand before you with my heart in my hand.

0: that was Miss Trudy Lynn for you there, doing Confessing the Blues featuring Steve Krause on that one. And that Confessing the Blues goes way back. Jay McShann had a big hit with that, and then the Rolling Stones had a tune with that as well. And while the music was playing, we've just been talking about the joy of finding music that other people aren't hip to yet, the really good music. We play a lot of the hits and the big ones, like I'll play some B.B. King and some Muddy Waters, but I'm also going to play some Lauryn Mitchell and some people that you probably haven't heard of, but who are really cool. And I always think that our job here is to find really cool music that you're not yet familiar with, but will be after we play it for you. Right, Mark?
1: What was the name of that group that you just told me that you're going to play?
0: Oh, that was, we're going to play Reverend Raven and the Chainsmoking Altar Boys.
1: Love it.
0: And with a name like that, it's kind of hard not to like them. There's another group that I like to play. It's called the Alabama Love Snakes.
1: Oh, okay.
0: okay. Yeah, well, you know, maybe we have to leave that one alone for a while.
1: I wonder what kind of a reference that is.
0: Yeah, but we did get a call during that last tune, and Steve Schmidt has called in from Shutesbury, Massachusetts. Right. The cool thing is that we're getting stuff in from New York and Shutesbury and other places, not just from Cape Cod, because WOMR goes with you wherever you go, especially if you have the WOMR app.
1: Indeed,
0: you
1: indeed. Know? I once got a pledge of $25 from a guy in Liechtenstein.
0: Really? Wow, yeah. That's fabulous.
1: Yeah. Never heard back from him after that, but I was happy to... Liechtenstein, no, because it came up on this caller ID there in the studio, a big, long number like this. And I got a request one time from a woman in Scotland, in Aberdeen, and she said, we listen every Sunday.
0: Really? That's great.
1: Yeah.
0: Well, you know, one time I went to a party, and somebody said to me, do you do radio? And I said, yeah. They said, we're from New York, and we listen to WOMR. We have it on the laptop in our dining room on the table, and we listen all the time, and I recognize your voice. And so that's the kind of reach that WOMR has. And if you want to be part of it, the way to do it is to call 508-487-2619 or go to WOMR.org, or if you have it on your phone, the WOMR app.
1: We are so grateful to people who keep this grassroots station on the air. And, you know, everyone's familiar at this point with the various gifts that we have, the baseball caps and the mugs and the t-shirts. Sure. And those are great. This, though, the Hindu cruise is a pretty amazing thing. It says for a donation of $300, you'll receive an invitation for one aboard the historic schooner Hindu for a sunset cruise on Thursday, September 3rd. Now, if you've never been to Provincetown, you don't know about this, but you take a walk down McMillan Wharf and you'll see the Hindu. It's this beautiful two-masted sailing
0: ship.
1: Ship. I was out on a whale watch the other night with my sister and with my wife and her sister, and we saw the Hindu under full sail going out for the sunset cruise, and it is beautiful.
0: Oh, it's a magnificent ship.
1: Gorgeous,
0: it really is.
1: Graceful. And you get to go out there. They're going to have food. Food by Tony Scungilli of Scully Joe's, and music by DJ Matty Dredd.
0: Oh,
1: and
0: who else?
1: So,
0: right?
1: That's for a $300
0: now,
1: donation.
0: Is that just one particular, or are those multiple available?
1: That's going to happen on Thursday, September 3rd. I think they can take up to 30 people?
0: Up to 30. Oh, that's terrific.
1: Some
0: have already been taken. You can call in and still get in on it then.
1: Yeah.
0: That's the
1: I don't think there are a lot of seats left, but they did tell me that there are still some available.
0: I think that would be especially cool to be out there with a bunch of WOMR listeners as well.
1: If you wanted to book that for yourself, it would cost you more than $300.
0: Oh, sure.
1: And you wouldn't be supporting community radio by doing it. So what a great...
0: If you're not up for the $300, though, I would mention that an individual membership is only $5 a month. That's $60 a year. A sustaining membership is only $15 a month. That's $180 a year. Mm. And if you have a small business, it's $25 a month and it's $300 for the year. And I really encourage the small businesses to participate, because we know that getting exposure is expensive.
1: Yes,
0: and
1: it
0: it's not terribly expensive here at WOMR. If you think $300 a year, well, you know, that's, you know, well less than a dollar a day. And so at any rate, $25 a month will get you. And on that, you get to read your business card, you get your business, what you do, the name of your business, and your phone number, and where you're at, so people can find you. And that's, I think, probably one of the most effective ways of making contact with the rest
1: of our community.
0: I agree.
1: We've got people doing that for years and years and years. I've been reading the same announcements by the same businesses that have been updated As long as I've been doing this. And clearly it's working for them. It's not just...
0: Well, before I play Coco Montoya, his tune, It Takes a Time, from his album Dirty Deal, I'll tell you again, the number is 508-487-2619.
1: Amen.

0: Oh, yeah, that was Miss Coco Taylor for you there with You Ain't Worth a Good Woman. And before that, we heard from Coco Montoya. There's two Cocos in a row for you. One is K-O-K-O, and the guy before that, Coco Montoya, was C-O-C-O. So I saw Coco Taylor down at the Melody Tent a number of years ago. She opened for Willie Nelson, and they cut her time short to make sure Willie got all his time. And boy, was she mad. She got up to the mic and bawled out just about everybody in Hyannis, but that made the show a little bit more interesting. If you, right now, you're listening, folks, to Big Willie's Juke Joint. I'm Big Willie, and we're sharing the show today with Mark O'Leary. It's great to have Mark here. He does Celtic shows. He has his own show on Sunday and alternates on Monday evenings with some other hosts. And it's great to have him here with us. You know, we have a goal of 2,100. We've already come in, believe it or not, with 780. We've had great response so far. But that means we still have some $1,320 to go. And the only way that we can get there is if you go to the phone and call us at 508-487-2619. And Mark, would you tell them why they should do that?
1: Well, they should do it for so many different reasons. I mean, the diversity of voices, which sounds like a highfalutin expression until you realize that everyone is an intuitive expert in media consumption. We know what good radio sounds like, good TV sounds like. We know what a good movie looks like. We don't necessarily know how to make it, but we've grown up with electronic media, and so we know it. And when you come into a situation like this where you have people of very different technical abilities, and who come in and they learn how to use the board and they learn how to use all the machinery and put together a show, and suddenly people who had no voice before, they have one.
0: And
1: you don't, it doesn't have to be perfect. My shows certainly aren't perfect. I'm not really watching you that carefully, but
0: I've already made one mistake. Don't worry about it.
1: Okay. Just one. Fine. I usually do one before.
0: Well,
1: it's
0: early. I've got a couple hours to go. Give me time.
1: I'm going to write these down. But the point is this allows the common person to come in here and do a show, the kind of music that you like, because the kind of music that we like isn't always available on commercial radio.
0: Yeah.
1: And even non-commercial radio, we don't have to mention particular stations or whatever, but they've narrowed down their focus. You know, if a particularly beloved DJ who's been on for decades dies, they don't necessarily replace the format that person was doing. And that means that there's one less, you know, light in the sky, so to speak. This is our opportunity to fill that vacuum.
0: Well, you know, it's hard to think of a type of music that we don't have at WMR. We have opera shows, for example. Yeah, we have bluegrass.
1: Where do you hear opera on the radio?
0: Yeah, we've got Celtic, we've got jazz, we've got blues, and you're going to get a whole lot more blues today, folks. By the way, if you didn't have the blues when you got up this morning, you're sure going to have them by the time the show is over.
1: Blues music doesn't give you the blues.
0: No.
1: It's the cure.
0: Yeah, exactly. That's it. Blues music is what you need when you got the blues.
1: That's right.
0: And a guy who plays some great blues is Stevie Ray Vaughan. So we're going to play one of his older tunes. This goes back to 1989. We're going to hear The House is Rockin', one of his big hits from his album In Step, and that'll give you all a chance to go to WOMR.org or to go to the WOMR app or to call us at 508-487-2619. Here's Stevie Ray Vaughan.
1: Please call.

0: And that was a group, you're going to love the name of this group that we just heard. They did Dive and Duck. You know, if the river was whiskey and I was a dive and duck, I'd go to the bottom, never come up. That was Reverend Raven and the Chain Smoking Altar Boys. How can you not like a group like that?
1: You have to.
0: Okay. Before that, we heard Brown Liquor from Lauren Mitchell. She's a Tampa area performer. Last year or the year before, she recorded with the Count Basie Ghost Band. So she's finally getting a little recognition. And at the top of the set, we heard The House is a Rockin' from Stevie Ray Vaughan and Double Trouble, all the way back in 1989. Stevie's been gone for a long time already. Well, I hope everybody's enjoying the show. I'm having a great time sitting here with Mark talking about music and all the reasons that people should give us a call at 508-487-2619. And do you have any reasons that they should call, Mark?
1: Well, one of the things that has sort of come to my attention recently, I've had the opportunity to be at various public functions. People say, oh, you're on the air at WOMR? Oh, how nice. I listen to this one show on Sunday afternoons, and maybe you know it. And I say, oh, yeah, that's my show. And I've they say, we never miss your show. We just listen to it all the time. I said, you should call me sometime and, you know, put in a request. I always invite requests on my show.
0: Yeah.
1: And which, you know, can get you into trouble sometimes. But it's been really great. And I get to connect with people on a regular basis. And these are people, they say they've been listening for a long time and they've never called.
0: Yeah.
1: I thought, you know, I would like to know your name. I would like you to feel free to call me and make it as much your show, you know?
0: Yeah.
1: And I realized that these people also, I'm not scolding anyone for not supporting WOMR, but you know, this is your station. It's not ours.
0: Right.
1: This is community, and that's
0: there's no corporation behind us.
1: Exactly. We're it. There are three paid staff here, or three and a half, I guess, depending on how you count it. And everybody else is a volunteer, and there are somewhere between 75 and 100 volunteer DJs who come in here either on a regular basis or just on an ad hoc fill-in basis.
0: Right.
1: And anyone can do that.
0: Yeah. And by the way, all of those 75 to 100 people are members here.
1: Yeah.
0: Because we care about not just the music, but we also care about community radio and connecting with our community.
1: Some of the DJs are big donors too. Some of them support multiple shows, or they just write a big check. And that's, you know, that's because they believe in the mission of this thing, you know. And if you're a member already, you know, you might consider, because, you know, we lost 20% of our funding last year.
0: That was a
1: year.
0: Big chunk.
1: Huge, huge. So now we're lucky. Some stations don't have the public support that we have in some of the rural parts of the United States, where the community radio station was the only radio station that reached them with things like emergency broadcasts and weather and things like that. And those stations have folded some of them.
0: Well, you know, it's good that you mentioned that. We have a giant computer outside. It's big as a car practically. And we got that so that we could be the emergency broadcast center during hurricanes or other kinds of serious issues where the public needs communication.
1: Not a computer, a generator.
0: Generator. I apologize. Yeah. Okay.
1: Just say, wait, I missed that piece of equipment.
0: No. You're right. I meant to say generator. It's a huge thing, but that allows us to stay on the air during emergency situations and to communicate. So if there is any kind of a thing, whether it's with weather or with something else going on that's unpleasant and affects the entire community.
1: Say like a pandemic.
0: like a pandemic. Yeah, maybe like COVID or something like that. And we've got it here so that people can always go to WOMR and find out what's going on in their community.
1: The other thing that happened, and because I mentioned the pandemic, I thought of this. During the pandemic, people couldn't go out. Nothing was open. What did they do? A lot of people put on the radio.
0: Yeah.
1: And they know the DJs on WOMR. These are their neighbors. These are people who live where they live and do the same things that they do. And it was like company.
0: When
1: they couldn't have company.
0: Sure, exactly.
1: And many people said to me, after the studio reopened, people said, thank God you guys were there. I would have gone out of my mind. How much Netflix can you watch?
0: Really? Yeah, right, exactly. Yeah, I think I've already seen everything on Netflix already.
1: I've finished the internet.
0: Yeah, one thing, we do have a goal to make, and we have gotten a couple of calls in. We're very, very pleased. We appreciate that and thank everybody who has already called. But we still have a goodly ways to go. We need another $1,320. If time is now $150, how about in the next 10 minutes, if we can knock that down to just 1,200, if we can get two pledges of $60, that'll bring us down to 1,200, that much closer to our goal. So please think about giving us a $60 membership pledge during the next songs. We're going to be hearing next from Katie Webster. We talked about finding artists that people aren't that familiar with. Mm. Well, her nickname is the Swamp Queen. Her name is Katie Webster, and we're going to hear her do Too Much Sugar for a Dime.

0: And that was Taranzo Cannon for you there on the guitar. He was a Chicago Transit Authority bus driver for a long time, and he kept the job because I understand that he needed the health coverage that he didn't get as a blues musician, but he's developed enough of a name and enough recognition, enough sales that he's able, I think, to give up driving his bus and concentrate on the blues, which is to our advantage on all the blues shows, but especially here at Big Willie's Juke Joint. So that was Taranzo Cannon with Get Together or Get Apart. For that, we heard from Katie Webster, the Swamp Queen, and I'm not sure I'd want to have that for a nickname, but that's kind of up to her. And she had Too Much Sugar for a Dime from her album, Women and the Blues. We did get another call. We got a call in from Marianne Thomas.
1: Hey.
0: And it's a matching thing. And Mark is going to tell us about the matching bit in just a minute. But we've gotten our goal down to 1,200 more to go. So we're making some progress. If you want to be part of that progress, give us a call, 508-487-2619. Mark, tell us about the matching.
1: Well, I can't believe that we forgot to mention this before. The matching challenge, the WMR board of directors got together and they put together a $10,000 fund to help offset the loss of our federal funding. But the way this works is whatever you pledge, they'll match that. So when Marianne made her donation, that was doubled instantly.
0: Right.
1: If you get a $60 membership, it turns into $120. If you get a $180 membership, it turns into $360 and so on. And we don't want to leave that money on the table.
0: No, of course not.
1: We want that to so your calls. I mean, it's the
0: but
1: second.
0: Mark, we can't do it. It has to be done by the listeners.
1: Exactly. All we can do is talk about it.
0: Yeah.
1: I mean, you're a donor. I'm a donor. We both keep this help keep this place afloat. But for us, it's a passion project. For the listener though, it's a different kind of thing. I mean, like I hate to keep coming back to the same word community, but it's really, and I didn't appreciate it when I first came here. I thought, okay, this is a bunch of people who have a weird hobby.
0: Yeah.
1: And it is that, but that creates a community. It really does. And you get to know people and you get to know the DJs, even if you've never met them, even if you've never spoken to them in person, you still
0: sure. As I said before, some of these people recognize your voice and say, oh, I've listened to you.

0: help, and so we do appreciate that. We have a special set coming up here, Mark. I'm picking out three of the big blues names of all time, and I hope that this will inspire people to call us at what numbers again?
1: 508-487-2619.
0: Okay, well, we're going to be hearing from Buddy Guy, ooh, Eric Clapton, nice, and B.B. King. And if that doesn't get people running to the phones, I don't know what else I can do. Here we go.

Mojo too. I got the John the Conqueror. Gonna mess with you. I'm gonna make you girls leave me by my hand, and then the world will know.

0: And oh, what a triple header that was. That was, just now you heard B.B. King with his legendary tune, The Thrill Is Gone. Eric Clapton gave us Hoochie Coochie Man from his From the Cradle album. And at the top of the set, Buddy Guy, he just turned 90, I think, and he's still got a new album, just came out. And this is from his Grammy-winning album a couple years back. Well, actually quite a few years back now, Damn Right I Got the Blues. And that was the title track from that. Yeah, I do want to share with you folks, you know, we're in the final stretch of the summer membership drive. We're nearing the end of the second week. And during this show, every gift will be matched dollar for dollar up to $500. So if you haven't thought about making a pledge yet, any pledge that you make, $100, $200, $300, $400, even $500 will be matched, because the board of directors have put together a $10,000 match fund. And that's the intent of that is to offset the loss of federal funding. We took a real big hit last year, lost 20%, and we're still struggling to keep up with it. And you can be the one who helps us out and makes us make up that loss. If you've been thinking about supporting WOMR, this is a great time to do it. 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So you can call at 508-487-2619. Or you can give online at WOMR.org. Every dollar that you give during this show will be matched, and we will right up to the $500 goal. Now, we still have some, we've had some progress here, but the phone's been a little bit quiet. Mm-hmm. If you haven't had a chance, we'd love to have you come to the phone, give us a call. We're going to do some contemporary artists and also going to throw in another old timer. We were talking earlier about Albert Collins. So we're going to listen to two of the contemporary ladies of the blues and stick in the middle there some Albert Collins. So, Mark, did you have something you wanted to share with us?
1: I just want to say, if you have the blues, you yourself, listener, have the blues, and you call and you donate anything to WOMR, you will feel so much better. Don't you think that's true?
0: Oh, absolutely. Yeah, when you do the right thing, you feel better. I know there are a lot of people that say, oh, you know, I get to listen for free. I don't have to participate.
1: Yeah,
0: but you feel a whole lot better if you do your share, if you do what you know is right.
1: Yeah, because you're benefiting everybody. I mean, every volunteer that comes in through our door here is helping the community.
0: Yeah.
1: You know, not everyone can get here. Not everyone.
0: Yeah.
1: I mean, I've got listeners in upstate New York. I've got listeners in New Jersey and California and Missouri and all over the place.
0: Yeah.
1: They've never seen the inside of this studio. And they never will, probably, unless they come to B-Town. But they can help to keep this whole thing alive. Just like I say, it doesn't have, you don't have, if a sustaining membership is not in the cards for you right now, that's fine. But do you have $20 not doing anything? You got $10 not doing anything? Double it right now, right here, 508.
0: Well, think about what happens with Starbucks. You know, you go in there, and it's going to hit you for $4 or $5 before you get out. You get a lot more out of listening to WOMR than you do a cup of coffee.
1: And if you think about it, when you break down the memberships, like so, $60 for the individual membership is $5 a month. $5 a month is what?
0: $5 a month. Well, that's $60 a year, right?
1: And so if it's $5 a month, that's 50 cents. Like, is it 50 cents a day? No, I can't do math. This is why I'm not a math teacher.
0: Okay.
1: Well, it's cheap.
0: Well, $5 a month is like a buck and a quarter a week.
1: Yeah.
0: You know, something like that. A buck and a quarter can go pretty quick when you're out driving around and you stop in a store here and there.
1: I lose more than that in the couch watching TV at night.
0: Yeah, well, it's probably under the cushions if you lift them up.
1: In fact, when I go home, I'm going to look under the cushions and I'm going to donate what I find there to WOMR.
0: There
1: you go.
0: Double
1: my money.
0: Yeah, so if you're interested in individual membership, it's $60. It's $5 a month. If you want to be a sustaining membership, you get your name mentioned, and some people even put their grandchildren's name in, or their pet dog's name in.
1: Or in honor of. We had a very good friend pass away recently, and somebody made a donation as a sustaining member, so we read the name every week on the show, in honor of this person.
0: Well, we in fact have one of those sustaining members right now who has a pledge in memory of her husband, Ryan. So we read that earlier in the show. But the big thing to me is the business membership, because it's so hard to get your message out there, what your business is, where you are, what you do, and all of that stuff. And you can do that for just $25 a month. That's not a whole lot of money to spend to expand your business.
1: And WOMR listeners are very plugged into what's going on here locally, so they'll know your business and they'll remember.
0: Oh, yeah. Well, I go out of my way to support people who support WOMR. I know there are an awful lot of people who do that, not just people who are involved in the station directly, but who are regular listeners, and they feel like OMR is part of their life and part of their world, and so they also try to spread the word. Mm-hmm. And if you're listening right now, don't be afraid to spread the word with your friends. Tell them we've got a great blues show going on right up until 4 o'clock, and we'll be here to take your pledges. All you got to do is pick up the phone, call 508-487-2619.
1: There you go.
0: All right. Let's do somebody a little bit more contemporary. I don't know how many people know Teenie Tucker, but she's got a real good song with Ain't That the Blues.

0: And that was Teeny Tucker for you there with Ain't That the Blues. And that was the title track from her 2010 album. I'd like to get back to the music and bring you some Albert Collins in just a minute, but I do have to share some important messages with you. 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And now back to the music. Oh, by the way, is there a phone number they can call?
1: Yes, it's I believe it's 508-487-2619.
0: All right. Well, now a little Albert Collins, and we'll be waiting for your call.

0: day, baby, when the sun go down, I get with my friends and I begin to clown. I don't care what the people are thinking. I ain't drunk. I'm just drinking.
1: But you're so high.
0: Oh, man, you know I ain't high.

0: callers. 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I don't care what the people are thinking. I ain't drunk. I'm just drinking.
1: But you're so high.

0: thank you too. Now let's have a little drink, just me and you. I don't care what the people are thinking. I ain't drunk, I'm just drinking.
1: But you're so high.
0: Ooh, me, I ain't high, man.
1: But you're so high.
0: Why y'all talking about me like this?
1: But you're so high.
0: You gotta mind your business.
1: Stay drunk all the time.
0: You gotta watch yourself too. You understand what I'm saying? I wanna tip you, baby, before I go. I'll be back tomorrow night and drink some more. I don't care what the people are thinking. I ain't drunk. I'm just drinking.
1: But you're so high.
0: Oh, no, you the one drunk. Look at your eyes, man.
1: But you're so high.
0: Don't you tell my lady.

0: And that was Thornetta Davis for you there. And I got to sang the blues from her.
1: She's still playing.
0: Yeah, that's it. I got to sang the blues from her album, Honest Woman. That goes all the way back to 2016. Good news is, though, we just got a call and a pledge from Mark Brodigan. Mm-hmm. And this is a matching pledge. He's taken a $15 membership, and it's a match. If you want to get in on the match, we still have money left. The board of directors put up $10,000. So if you match, they will match anything that you pledge up to $500.
1: Right.
0: Well, we got $180 here.
1: Get that money.
0: That's also matched. Yeah, and you also should point out today is Wednesday. We end our drive on Thursday. We started 2 weeks ago, and we have not yet reached our goal. We're closer. We're closing in on it, but we need your help right now to get us as close as possible to that so we can finish off the drive tomorrow. We may have to wind up doing some soft sell the next week or two if we don't get there tomorrow, but you can help us out getting there today. What's his name? Mark has given us a pledge. You can call and give us a pledge too at 508, 487, and 2,619.
1: Oh, don't do that.
0: No?
1: Give the people the actual,
0: okay.
1: The way you dial.
0: 508-487-2619. Just want to check that they're listening, paying attention.
1: Well, I'm paying attention anyway.
0: All right, good. Well, anyhow, we are getting a little bit closer, but we have now about an hour and a half left in the show, and we're sort of halfway close to our goal. So we're holding our own here, but the sooner that you help by calling in, the sooner I could get quiet to play some more music.
1: Yeah. Well, I would love it, though, if somebody would take us up on this special offer for the cruise on the schooner Hindu. That's for a donation of $300. You get one ticket. So if you want to bring your sweetie, need to get to the Sunset Cruise on Thursday, September 3rd. They'll sail in the evening, Provincetown Harbor, unforgettable evening featuring hors d'oeuvres by Tony Scungili. And if you've ever been to Scully Joe's, you know that's some good eating. When they had Seth Meyers out at Payomat, he did two shows. He did an afternoon show and an evening show. Tony came and cooked dinner for Seth Meyers at Payomat. And I'm told it was quite a good dinner. Food is going to be unforgettable. And the music by DJ Matty Dread. Y'all know who he is. The Soul Funky Train on Thursdays. 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Space is limited. You can call us here at 508-487-2619. You can also do it on the app, WOMR.org, although we love the personal connection of talking to you. Yeah. And that's going to be a very special evening. Yeah. I wish I had an extra $300 hanging around.
0: Yeah. And the other thing is you can be joining other WOMR listeners, people who care about community radio, yeah. Who care about what we do here. 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All right. 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

0: All right, that was the late Johnny Winter for you there doing It's My Life, Baby. And I had a chance to meet Johnny Winter at Payamet, and it was just about a month before he went to Switzerland and passed away, so I was fortunate to be able to meet him and hear him play. He played sitting down. He was getting older and getting a little tired, but it was still a great show, and I enjoyed it tremendously. And I hope you enjoyed that version of It's My Life, Baby. We're going to be back in a minute with Maria Muldaur, but we still got some things to talk about. You know, we were doing pretty good there for a while. The phones were ringing and people were getting to the phone, and I know it's late in the drive, but today is the second to last day that you have a chance to. And I know some people kind of think, well, I'll wait till the end, I'm busy now, or I'll listen to some music now, but I'll get to it later. Well, this is later.
1: Now is later.
0: Now's the time. And we really need it. We're still a little short of our goal. In fact, we're about halfway. We've gone two-thirds of the way through the show, but we're only half the way through pledge goal that we have. We're trying to get in $2,100. We're up around 1,000 now. So if you can call in, what would that take? Maybe like five people with a $60 pledge? That'd bring us up a whole lot closer.
1: But, you know, really, our bread and butter are the sustaining members. And those, yes, are the ones whose names we read on the air every week. Thank you for your continued generosity. And that's a really important thing to me. I think I always keep that as like the closing credits of my show.
0: Right.
1: For that very reason. It's like, you're the reason that we're here.
0: Right.
1: And we're very grateful for that. And so we want to be able to do that. I mean, we love the individual memberships too. But if you can go a little bit further, that really helps everybody a lot. Also, we've got better gifts.
0: Okay, good. Yeah, we haven't talked much about it, but you know, you can get the usual kinds of things. We have a radio, there's a mug, there's a WMR t-shirt, which has a very cool design.
1: The new t-shirt design is awesome.
0: Yeah, very, very contemporary look to it. And people will think you're cool if you're wearing that around on the Lower Cape, because they'll know that you care about community radio and WMR and Big Willie's Juke Joint.
1: Obviously, listeners to this show are pretty cool anyway, but if you wear the shirt, people will know.
0: Yeah.
1: So you got it.
0: Right. And the other thing I'd like to go back to is that the $300 business membership really helps out the small businessman who can't afford more expensive advertising. Sure. We know what it costs in the paper. It's not in the yellow pages anymore, but that used to be pretty expensive too.
1: Wait, remember yellow pages?
0: Yeah. Well, I'm old enough, you know.
1: Sure, me too.
0: They used to throw one in my driveway every once in a while, you know. But advertising is not inexpensive, but WOMR is reasonable. If you figure $300, that's what, $25 a week, and everybody on the outer and lower Cape can hear about your business, who you are, where you are, what you do, and all of that other stuff. And it looks like the phones are ringing right now, which just makes my heart want to sing. And at any rate, while they're going to, you want to do those numbers again?
1: Yes, 508-487-2619. And you got some dialing music for these people?
0: Yeah, well, I got something called, Maria Muldaur is going to do Me and My Chauffeur from her album, I'm a Woman. How about that?
1: That's what I'm going to listen to on my way out of here, because I have to leave, but I've really enjoyed hanging out with you.
0: Well, I'll tell you, this has been great. You do a fabulous job pitching, and we've made some good progress. We still have another hour to reach our goal, so we'll keep working on it. But Mark, thanks so much. It's a pleasure meeting you.
1: I'm going to listen on the way home, and I want to hear those totals go.
0: Okay. Yeah, well, I hope the phones start ringing as soon as we start this. This is Maria Muldaur.
2: 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That's a mouthful.

And that, of course, from Buddy Guy from his album. Oh, Sam, just stop that just a minute now. Okay, there we go. That, of course, was Buddy Guy from his album, Damn Right I Got the Blues. And it's so hard to imagine. That album goes way, way back now. What's his name? He's Buddy Guy's now 90 years old, and he just has a new recording coming out, and I got to check that out myself. Earlier, we had mentioned that one of the things that we like doing here at WOMR is finding really cool music that people aren't hip to yet. And I got a guy, Damon Fowler. He's a guy from the Gulf Coast of Florida. He's got a great group, and he's got a great song, and I got to play it for you now, and I hope you dig this one as much as I do. But in the meantime, don't forget, we need calls at 508-487-2619. We're in the last hour of the show, and we're running out of time to meet our goal. Our goal was 2100. We got it down to about 1080 right now. Anything that you can do, $5, $10, $100, or if it's okay, $1,000 would go too. And get us a little bit closer to our goal. Tomorrow's the last day, and we got to get as close to the goal as we can today so we can finish things off tomorrow. Anyhow, this is the Damon Fowler Group, and it's called Pocket Full of Blues.

0: All right, that was the Damon Fowler Group, and he does such a nice show. Got to see him a couple of times down in Englewood in Florida and also in Sarasota. And I don't know if he gets too much away from the Gulf Coast area, but he does a great job. And if you get a chance to pick up some of his music or give him a listen on Spotify or something, go ahead and do it because I think you'll dig it. Anyhow, let's see. Got some messages here for you. 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And now this.
1: Stardate, August 5th. NGC 6397 seems like a pretty ordinary globular star cluster. It's not especially big or bright, and nothing about its stars is going to strike anyone as odd. Yet it's been an important astronomical laboratory. Among other things, it's helped astronomers determine the age of the galaxy and the minimum weight of a star. NGC 6397 is in the constellation Eira, the Altar. It's below the tail of Scorpius, the Scorpion. That puts it so far south that it's visible only from the southernmost United States. Hubble Space Telescope has monitored the cluster for decades. It contains several hundred thousand stars packed into a ball only a few dozen light years across. The Milky Way contains about 150 of these clusters, which are the galaxy's oldest inhabitants. Over the decades, Hubble has monitored many of the cluster's stars. The observations helped astronomers lock down the minimum mass for an object to shine as a true star, about 8% the mass of the Sun. Another set of observations helped measure the cluster's distance, just 7,800 light years, one of the closest of all globulars. That number is important for determining the cluster's age, 13.4 billion years. That means that NGC 6397 and its home galaxy, the Milky Way, took shape when the universe was just 400 million years old. Today's program was made possible by Mercer Caverns in Calaveras County in California's historic gold country. More information at mercercaverns.net. I'm Billy Henry.

0: Stardate.
1: Dust off your mitt and get ready for a ball game. 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Play ball!
2: Well, thank you for that, Matty. Enjoyed many games down there. It's a wonderful experience, and having the WOMR broadcast, it makes it even better. All right, well, the time is 3:17. You're listening to Big Willie's Juke Joint. I'm Big Willie, and we're doing a fun drive here, and we're hoping that you'll give us a call at 508-487-2619 because you're having such a great time listening to all of this wonderful music, and I don't blame you one bit for wanting to do that. Anyhow, we're going to go back to one of the old-timers now, one of the great harp players. His name is Sonny Boy Williamson II, and we're going to hear him do All My Love in Vain.

will not let you explain. Because he believes in justice and a woman is the glory for man.

0: Yeah, that was Demetria Taylor for you there with I'm a Woman and Hoochie Coochie Woman. Nice little medley. Before that, we heard from Hound Dog Taylor and the House Rockers with Give Me Back My Wig, and that was the very first recording made on Alligator Records many years ago. He didn't get around that much. He liked to play the local area around Clarksville, Mississippi. He didn't tour much, so he didn't get real famous, didn't really make a lot of money, but he's got a nice raw blues sound that is straight out of the juke joints, and I hope you dug that. Before that, we heard Elvin Bishop singing and Charlie Musselwhite on the harp doing What the Hell from their album 2020 Blues, and at the top of the set, Sonny Boy Williamson II gave us All My Love in Vain from the album His Best, Sonny Boy Williamson. Well, the time is 3:34, and I've been having a good time bringing you the show. I hope you've been enjoying listening to it as much as I've enjoyed bringing it to you. We're doing pretty good. We have some people calling in, and I want to just mention some of the people. We got the Marinan Galleries taking out a membership, and Julie the Mahjong Queen listed her membership, and we got a call from Manhattan from Gilbert Oakley, 66th Street, Manhattan, and he's sent in. We have people listening from all over now. Recently, Mark Burry gave us a nice pledge, and we also heard from Steve Schmidt in Shrewsbury in Massachusetts, and Rhonda and Stephen Brewster called in, and we also heard from Mark Broutigan, who sent in a pledge. So we're getting near the end of the show. We've got about 25 minutes left. Unfortunately, we still have not reached our goal yet. So this is a great opportunity for you to be the one to put us over the top and get us to our goal. If we get three people that come in with a $60 pledge, we'll be down to just 900 short of our goal. And we can be pleased about what we did this afternoon together, because we do things together here at Community Radio. You're part of the station just as I'm part of the station. We're all together here at WOMR. All right, I'd like to give you something from the Smoke Wagon Blues Band, and do that right after a couple of these messages. 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And I think they mention on the radio sometimes that no monkeys were harmed in making this message. All right. 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All right. And now, the rest of the show, we're just going to keep playing the music. We got the Smoke Wagon Blues Band coming, the legendary blues band featuring Cape Cod's own Jerry Portnoy and Anna Popovic. And if we have time, we'll get to some more Coco Montoya. And let's see. Oh, here, got something from Darlene Love, too. Maybe we should play that right away. Yeah, it's always good to hear from Darlene Love.
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You know, there's so many good versions of I'd Rather Go Blind. Of course, everybody knows Etta James. And a few weeks ago, I played the version with Joe Bonamassa and Bret Hart. Today, we're going to hear Coco Taylor's version of I'd Rather Go Blind.

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Ain't but a good man that you can trust. Ain't but a good man you could trust. Strange things happen under the midnight sun. When a man gets lonely,

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You might have to take a little care. And ride into town to the seagulls.

Hey, mama, you better lock up that trap door. I'm coming back for more.

And that was the Smoke Wagon Blues Band talking about the Cigar Store. And I know some of you, we're coming on the end of the show here. It's 3:50. We only have 10 minutes left. And I know some of you like to wait to the end and see if maybe you can pick up a little swag. 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It's very contemporary looking, probably the coolest shirt we have ever had. So if you want to get a hold of that WOMR shirt, and when you walk around the community, everybody knows you love OMR and you're a supporter, take out the $180 membership. 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It's an AM/FM radio. It's a flashlight. It's a phone charger. And it's probably a floor wax as well. I don't know, but it's perfect for weather emergencies and makes a great gift. So you would get that also for $180 membership. And for a $60 membership, you can get the coffee mug with the wraparound familiar design from our bumper sticker. Or you can get a baseball cap in blue or red with WOMR on there. So, What do you got to do to get that? Just give us a call, 508-487-2619. You only have about 9 minutes left before the show is over. So get your name in here, get your card in here, and make your pledge and let us know how much you love Big Willie's Juke Joint and WOMR. All right, we still got to play some more music, and I had promised you the legendary blues band featuring Jerry Portnoy, Cape Cod's own from down in Dennis. We're going to hear the Snakeskin Strut.

And that was Anna Popovic for you there. Can't You See What You Do to Me from her album, Can You Stand the Heat, back in 2013. Well, we're pretty near the end of the show now. It's 3:57. I want to thank everybody who called in and participated, and even if you didn't, just for listening and digging what we're doing here, because we have a lot of fun, and I hope you enjoyed the show too, whether you pledged or not. But I do want to take a minute out to thank those people who did. Marin and Gallery renewed their membership. Julie the Mahjong Queen renewed hers. And Gilbert Oakley from Manhattan, he called in and gave us a pledge. Peter Tai from Provincetown here. Mark Brannigan, and Mark is from Old Saybrook, Connecticut. And so we got listeners all over the place. And he called in. Also, Mary Ann Thomas, she gave us a call. And let's see, also Rhonda and Steve from Brewster gave us a call. And we heard from Steve Schmidt in Shutesbury, Massachusetts. So we're hearing from a lot of people, and we got close to our goal. Didn't quite get there, but I do want to thank everybody who participated. I'd like to close out the show with the music of Steve Morgan and the Kingfish. Steve was a blues DJ here. He unfortunately left us. The Kingfish band is still around. It's a great band. Catch them if you can. But close out the show with his version of 1 a.m. in Provincetown.

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1: We have a responsibility to assure that we unite to make sure that Mike Rogers never sees the inside of the U.S. Senate.
0: Dr. Abdul El-Sayed is claiming victory in Michigan's closely watched Democratic Senate race over Congresswoman Haley Stevens. NBC has called the race for him, but other outlets say it's too close to call. Stevens was heavily backed by AIPAC, the American-Israel Public Affairs Committee, a major issue in the campaign. We'll speak to former Michigan congressman and synagogue president Andy Levin. He lost to Stevens 4 years ago in a race where AIPAC money also played a critical role. We'll also talk to John Nichols of The Nation, then to the ICE jail in Newark, Delaney Hall, where three prisoners have died over the past 9 months, including a Salvadoran man named Edwin Lopez Cornejo, Saturday.

0: Democracy Now, democracynow.org, The War and Peace Report. I'm Amy Goodman. Dr. Abdul El-Sayed has claimed victory in Michigan's closely watched Democratic Senate race over Congresswoman Haley Stevens. NBC has also called the race for him, but other outlets say it's too close to call. Mike Rogers ran unopposed on the Republican side and will face the Democratic nominee in November. This is Dr. El-Sayed speaking Tuesday night.
1: I look in front of me and I see all kinds of colors, all kinds of stories coming together around the idea that we can have nice things, we just can't do it alone. That to have them, we're going to need to reach across the divides they tell us we can't breach. Divides of race, of faith, of geography, of sexual orientation, gender identity, to build together what we want to hand off to our kids and our grandkids.
0: In Missouri, Representative Wesley Bell defeated former Representative Cori Bush for the second straight election. Pro-Israel outside groups spent heavily against Bush in both races. In Michigan's 7th District, Sunrise Movement co-founder William Lawrence won the Democratic primary and will face Republican incumbent Congressmember Tom Barrett in November. Michigan's 13th remains uncalled. Democratic Congressmember Sri Thanadar and progressive challenger State Rep Donovan McKinney are locked in a tight race. In Washington's 9th District, incumbent Congressmember Adam Smith led with about 51% of the vote, and Republican Doug Bassler took second with roughly 24%. Both will advance to the general election. Anti-war independent Kashama Savant trailed at about 13%. In Kansas, Trump-endorsed Senate President Ty Masterson won the seven-way GOP gubernatorial primary with about 42% of the vote, while Democratic State Senator Cindy Hulsher won her party's nomination for the seat Governor Laura Kelly is vacating. The U.S. military has reportedly used up nearly 80% of its key missile interceptors during the war with Iran, as commanders warn stockpiles are dangerously low. This comes as U.S. and Qatari officials say progress is being made to restore a ceasefire and reopen the Strait of Hormuz. Meanwhile, in Iran, mourners gathered on Keshem Island Tuesday for the funeral of a family killed in U.S. strikes. The coffins of the victims, identified by Iranian media as Qaisar Jafari, his wife, Sahra, and their two-year-old son, Sina, were carried through the streets before funeral prayers. Iran's Ministry of Health reported at least 3,468 people have been killed in U.S.-Israeli attacks on Iran as of June 10th. After the ceasefire ended and fighting resumed in July, Iran's health ministry said at least 50 people had been killed by U.S. strikes specifically between late June and July 18th, including five women and two children. U.S. Treasury Secretary Scott Bessent confirmed the U.S. and Iran are negotiating.
2: We may have a deal today or tomorrow to open the strait and move towards a more normalized position in this conflict.
0: The National Guard's continuing its deployment in Washington, D.C. through January 2029 at a cost of $1.4 billion, according to the Pentagon. The cost estimate was provided to Democratic Senator Elizabeth Warren, a member of the Senate Armed Services Committee, and lists a deployment of about 2,500 National Guard personnel. There are currently 4,600 service members stationed in Washington, D.C. North Carolina's Republican Congressman Chuck Edwards announced he's dropping his reelection bid after the House Ethics Committee recommended censure over sexual harassment allegations. The panel said Edwards, quote, engaged in persistent, unprofessional, and inappropriate conduct towards two young female staffers, unquote. This comes as GOP Congressman Max Miller of Ohio is under a House ethics investigation over domestic abuse allegations. At least three women have accused him of violence. Miller says he will not drop his reelection bid. He's the ex-son-in-law of Ohio Senator Bernie Moreno.

0: In New Jersey, a third immigrant has died after being detained at the Newark ICE jail known as Delaney Hall. That's according to New Jersey Congressmember Rob Menendez, who said the reported death took place in July and was not disclosed by ICE. Menendez shared this video on social media.
1: An individual that had just been brought there suffered what they believe was a seizure. We didn't hear about this because they released him to University Hospital, so he was no longer in ICE custody. Why did they do that? Recently, ICE changed their rules, so they no longer report on deaths that happen 30 days after someone is released from ICE custody.
0: This comes as news broke of the death of Salvadoran father Edwin Lopez Cornejo, who'd been detained at Delaney Hall since June. His family's demanding an independent investigation into his death, saying he was denied his medication and proper medical care at the ICE jail. His family said he was 39 years old. Jean Wilson Brutus, a 41-year-old Haitian immigrant, died at Delaney Hall in December. At least 23 people have died in ICE custody this year alone. Delaney Hall is operated by the for-profit prison company Geo Group. We'll have more on this story later in the broadcast with New Jersey Congressmember Ana Lilia Mejia. Italy will place all 27 of its major cities under Italy's highest heat alert Thursday as the country suffers its fourth heat wave this summer. In France, the Weather Office announced July shattered national records as the hottest month since 1900, when temperature data was first collected. In Poland, a deepening drought has pushed major rivers to record lows, while another heat wave is driving temperatures toward 40 degrees Celsius. That's about 104 degrees Fahrenheit in the south. A hydrologist at Poland's Institute of Meteorology and Water Management warns Poland likely faces its worst drought in years.
2: It's going to be a huge problem because the low level of the rivers is coming. Is step of the next problems with agriculture, with factory, with infrastructure. We're not ready. The climate is changing very fast. Now in Poland, the climate is like 30 years ago in Budapest, like in Hungary. So we should be too ready and prepare us.
0: In Washington state, authorities have arrested a man on suspicion of arson in connection with one of the three blazes that have devastated the Spokane area. The arrest came as firefighting crews continue to battle the fires that have destroyed more than 700 homes and structures. Nearly 65,000 people have been evacuated from Spokane County, where the blazes have reportedly consumed more than 8,000 acres with 0% containment since they ignited Saturday. In total, CNN reports are over a dozen blazes burning in the Washington, Oregon area as the Pacific Northwest faces its worst fire season in more than 30 years due to climate change. We'll have more on this story later in the broadcast. The Justice Department subpoenaed Matthew Cole, a freelance reporter for The New York Times, demanding his testimony in more than 2 years of notes to identify his sources for a story last year about a botched 2019 SEAL Team 6 mission in North Korea. The article, which cited roughly two dozen unnamed sources, described how U.S. Navy SEALs killed several unarmed North Koreans while trying to plant a listening device near the country's coast. The Trump administration failed to notify Congress about the operation. FBI agents showed up at Cole's home to deliver the grand jury subpoena earlier this year, which was issued by prosecutors in Virginia. Cole's lawyer, David O'Neill, said Cole, quote, will not be intimidated from continuing that important work. He'll defend press freedom and the First Amendment from this administration's brazen attacks on journalists, and he'll honor his commitment to his sources, unquote. A federal judge Tuesday granted the Justice Department's request to dismiss cases against Oath Keepers members who participated in the January 6th insurrection. The ruling by Judge Amit Mehta vacates the seditious conspiracy convictions of founder Stuart Rhodes and other members who were found guilty of plotting to block the transfer of power after Trump's 2020 election loss to President Biden. In his ruling, Mehta strongly disagreed with the DOJ's decision to drop the cases, but ultimately concluded that the government's prosecutors had the authority to do so, writing, quote, "Today's epilogue diminishes the gravity of that day, denigrates the work of the prosecutors and law enforcement officers who secured these convictions, and excuses criminal acts that caused a centuries-long pillar of our democracy, the peaceful transfer of presidential power, to buckle. The court cannot write a different ending," unquote. In Puerto Rico, protesters took to the streets of San Juan and other cities Tuesday, demanding the government take action on the island's ongoing water crisis. In recent months, residents have faced repeated water service interruptions and shortages. Some communities in the town of Luisa have been without water for more than 100 days. Activists and experts say the crisis has worsened due to years of mismanagement and inadequate maintenance of key water infrastructure compounded by drought. This is a community leader.
3: Water has no color. Water is a right. It is transparent because it belongs to all of us. It belongs to our communities, to all ideologies. It belongs to Puerto Rico, and we are going to demand having it. It is our right. Governor Jennifer, stop the abuse. Listen to the voice of the people. The people say enough. No more excuses. Look, I cannot take a bath. I cannot water my plants.
0: In India, far-right Prime Minister Narendra Modi's BJP party suffered a major local election loss in the state of Bihar. The seat had been held by the BJP for at least 30 years. It was lost to electoral strategist turned politician Prashant Kishore with a Jan Suraj or Good Governance Party. The victory comes amidst weeks of youth-led street anti-government protests of the so-called cockroach movement that forced the resignation of India's education minister. Kishore said his win should be a wake-up call for Modi. In Ukraine, Russian missile and drone strikes on Kyiv and surrounding areas killed 17 people and wounded 44 others overnight. Ukrainian President Volodymyr Zelensky said the strikes mainly targeted warehouses belonging to civilian businesses, as well as infrastructure and a railway station. It follows Ukrainian attacks on a Black Sea resort earlier this week, as well as several strikes on warehouses belonging to Russia's online retailer. Jordan's convening an emergency meeting today of Arab and Islamic foreign ministers over what it calls an imminent threat of an Israeli takeover of the Al-Aqsa compound in Jerusalem. The warning follows escalating incursions by Jewish religious activists, including a July 23rd incident in which over 2,000 Israelis, led by far-right minister Itamar Ben-Gvir, prayed at the site in violation of the status quo, reserving worship there for Muslims. Speaking to The Guardian, Jordan's foreign minister, Ayman Safadi, said, quote, "We warn that tampering with the status quo could trigger a religious conflict that will reverberate beyond Palestine and Jordan into the whole Muslim world," he said. And United Nations human rights experts sent a letter Monday to New York City Mayor Zohran Mamdani and New York Governor Kathy Hochul in support of efforts to end 24-hour workdays for home health aides. At City Hall, immigrant workers ended their second hunger strike in 4 months to demand the passage of the No More 24 Act. This is hunger striker Alin Lok.
4: Caregiving work is taken for granted as women's work. As women, we have long been undervalued, and as caregivers, we are devalued even more. Now the whole world is saying that the 24-hour workday in New York City is wrong.
0: And those are some of the headlines. This is Democracy Now!, democracynow.org, the War and Peace Report. I'm Amy Goodman with Democracy Now!'s Anjali Kamat.
5: And welcome to our listeners and viewers across the country and around the world. Voters went to the polls in Kansas, Michigan, Missouri, Virginia, and Washington State on Tuesday. In the Democratic Senate primary in Michigan, Dr. Abdullah Sayed is claiming victory over Congresswoman Haley Stevens. NBC has called the race, but other outlets say the race is still too close to call. Stevens vastly outspent as Sayed. AIPAC and its affiliated groups spent, by some counts, as much as $46 million to help Stevens in what was the most expensive Democratic U.S. Senate primary contest in U.S. history. The winner of the race will face former Republican Congressman Mike Rogers in November to fill the seat now held by Democratic Senator Gary Peters, who is retiring. If Dr. Abdul Sayyid wins in November, he would become the first Muslim senator in U.S. history. His key supporters included Senator Bernie Sanders, Congresswoman Alexandria Ocasio-Cortez, and the United Auto Workers. Dr. Sayyid spoke to supporters last night.
6: Across that movement that we built, there was an inspiration in the idea that we could take our government back. Government of the people, by the people, and for the people, instead of government of the corporations, by the special interests, and for the billionaires. And because you had the audacity to believe in that, you know that the billionaires, the corporations, and the special interests, they weren't going to give up lightly. We all knew they were going to spend their money. We didn't know they were going to spend $70 million of their money. We didn't know that they were going to outspend us $11 to $1. And yet we're still standing.
0: Dr. Abdul Sayyid currently holds a 21,000 vote lead over Congresswoman Haley Stevens in the Michigan Democratic Senate primary. Early this morning, Dr. Sayyid wrote online, "Money out of politics, money in your pocket, Medicare for all, Michigan, we won. I'm so proud to be your Democratic nominee for U.S. Senate. Let's win in November," he said. Dr. Sayyid is the former executive director of the Detroit Health Department, director of Wayne County's Department of Health, Human and Veterans Services, also co-author of the book Medicare for All, A Citizen's Guide. Dr. Sayyid's opponent, Congressmember Haley Stevens, has served in the House since 2019. She spoke to supporters last night as results were still coming in. She focused on the need to defeat Republicans in November.
7: They want to keep the Senate red so Mike Rogers can ban abortion, gut health care, and roll back workers' rights and voting rights. Friends, we are not going to let that happen.
0: We're joined right now by two guests to talk about this race and primaries around the country, as well as referenda. John Nichols is the executive editor of The Nation. His recent piece headlined, "Abdul Sayyid Knows Just How to Beat Billionaire-Funded Republicans." And we're joined in Michigan by Andy Levin, a former Democratic Congress member from Michigan. In 2022, Apex spent millions on unseating Levin in his race against Haley Stevens. Levin's the son of Sandra Levin, who served in the House for 16 years. And Andy Levin's uncle, Carl Levin, represented Michigan in the Senate for 36 years, including long stints as chair of the Senate Armed Services Committee. Andy Levin himself, before being a Congress member, also was the president of his synagogue. I want to start, Andy Levin, with you. If you can talk about the significance of this race as we have gone to air. The news is just breaking. Although Dr. Sayyid did not claim victory last night in his speech, he is doing so this morning, as is NBC, but other networks aren't. Talk about what was the key to his possible victory.
8: Well, Amy, it's so great to be with you, and hi to John. I can't see you all, but whoever is there. Amy, this is just such a huge moment in our country. So many Democratic establishment politicians lined up one after the other to endorse Haley in a kind of politics of anxiety and a politics of fear and a very kind of static notion of electability. Like, oh, all the conservatives will vote for the Republicans and all the liberals will vote for the Democrat in November. So it's all about the middle. It's all about the independents. It's all about the soft D's and the soft R's. And I just think that's so wrong. And they don't see the reality of America in 2026, which is not just the Democratic base, but the whole polity, Republicans, Democrats, independents. They are so sick of the money in politics, of the corporate control, of the special interests, of all the politicians with their like careful talking points and their consultants. And they want authenticity, they want truth telling, and they want brave policy, not just proposals, but action, so they can breathe in their life, so they can not live paycheck to paycheck. And not just Abdul El-Sayed, who seems to be on the cusp of winning this U.S. Senate race, perhaps, despite being wildly outspent. But look, Will Lawrence won the primary in the Alyssa Slotkin House seat, the 7th Congressional District in Michigan. Will is an unabashed progressive, co-founder of the Sunrise Movement, and a community organizer, 35 years old, I believe. I endorsed him. It was so great to campaign with him. There's a chance Donovan McKinney will knock off Sri Tanadar in our 13th Congressional District, and Detroit will be maybe, what would it be, the first big city in America to be exclusively represented by DSA members. So this is a movement of Americans who are saying enough of politics as usual. The income and wealth inequality of this country is so extreme. We're done with the parties as they are. We need some way more active effort for us to be able to have living wages and health care and education and child care and retirement. Just forget the American dream. American voters just want to be able to breathe, and they're just not believing all the BS TV ads and this avalanche of dark money, which is coming after Abdul and so many others.
5: Andy Levin, talk about the role of AIPAC in this election and how much money they poured into opposing Abdul El-Sayed. You yourself faced an avalanche of AIPAC spending against you 4 years ago.
8: Yeah, and what a difference 4 years makes, right? I mean, they attacked me in part because I introduced the Two-State Solution Act, which in today's terms seems like such a milquetoast bill. It just said that the U.S. needed to do everything it could to prevent war and support peace, to drive the Israelis and Palestinians into the negotiating table, end the occupation, realize Palestinian human and political rights, even you could say for Israel's own sake, right? But anyway, today AIPAC is spending more and more and more. They're by far the biggest spender in Democratic primaries in our country. And let's take a step back. Most of their money comes from Republicans sent to millionaires and billionaires. So this is a toxic situation for our whole democracy, not just for the Democratic Party, but democracy doesn't work if people from the other party are choosing the nominee of the other party. It's terrible. And so, but what Abdul did so effectively was make AIPAC one of the issues and try to expose the fact that what, 80 or 90% or more of the money spent on Haley Stevens' behalf was spent by this special interest group. And we don't even know yet the full extent of it, because AIPAC didn't just spend money through its own dark money channels. They gave money to like Chuck Schumer's super PACs and stuff to spend on Haley's behalf for her against Abdul, whatever they thought would work. And of course, none of this money is spent saying, yay, Israel, or Abdul is against Israel, or he's for Palestinians, or anything like that. It's totally non-transparent about who's giving the money. And then they're not even honest about what they're about. They just, you know, run ads on whatever they think hurts the candidate they're against or helps the candidate they're for. So they played a huge role in this race, both in providing a humongous portion of Haley Stevens' money for her effort, and in becoming a lightning rod themselves, or AIPAC itself, on what kind of democracy are we going to have? Are we going to have a democracy where the voters of each party actually pick their standard bearer in some kind of an open process? And we got a lot of work to do to make sure that's the way it goes.
5: And Andy, how has Michigan's Jewish community responded to Abdul El-Sayed's campaign? And does AIPAC represent American Jews accurately?
8: You know, AIPAC represents a slice of American Jews, but there's this myth and this projection that they are the Jewish community, or, you know, the leadership of the Jewish community. Actually, you know, I know there's so many young Jews, some who used to work for me, some, you know, in my campaign or in my office, others who are in my synagogue, others just all around, who were deeply engaged in Abdul's effort, who really believe, whether they're Zionists, some are Zionists, some are anti-Zionists, some don't even care much about that, but they care about human rights for everybody. Their Judaism says to them that we have to love the other as ourselves, treat the other with respect. Palestinians are certainly an important other for Jews. And in general, somebody like Abdul, who is so forthright in saying, we've got to change our politics completely so that the government facilitates a life for people that works for them, and not just go along with whatever corporations want or whatever the special interest groups want. People look at Abdul El-Sayed, including a lot of Jewish people, and they say, there's someone who's incredibly smart, who's going to always look at a policy issue and say, where's the money? Follow the money. Where the interests lie? I'm always going to stand with the working people, the poor, the Americans who are just trying to make ends meet. And I'm going to stand up for the human rights of everybody. And that's attractive to a lot of Jewish voters.
0: I want to bring.
8: So I don't know the percentages.
0: I want to bring.
8: Yeah, John, he has support.
0: John Nichols into this conversation, executive editor of The Nation. His recent piece, Abdul El-Sayed knows just how to beat billionaire-funded Republicans. Let's just talk about that, John. And, I mean, one of the key issues of Dr. El-Sayed is Medicare for All, and he headed the health department in Detroit, and the significance of that. And I want to ask you if this makes Bernie Sanders, the Democratic Socialist, a kingmaker, which is sort of funny.
9: Well, I don't think Bernie Sanders would call himself a kingmaker. I've obviously interviewed him a lot of times, talked to him in a lot of settings, and one thing I will tell you is he has a great delight in young people who had backed him in 2016 or 2020 and who are now running for office and winning in places across the country. So I really do think that that's how he looks at it, much in the way that the great British parliamentarian Tony Benn used to say that he wanted to be remembered with the phrase, he encouraged people. And I think that's Bernie Sanders. Now, as to the money in this race and some of the dynamics of this race, I think this is something worthy of a deep analysis. And that is that Abdul El-Sayed was outspent unquestionably. He was outspent from the start. There was no question that he was not going to be able to rival the TV spending, the general spending in this race. And it would be at an epic level of spending against him, 3, 4, 5, 6, 7, 8, 9, 10 to one. And so what he did was to learn how to talk about money in politics in a new way. And one of his arguments in the Democratic primary was that someone who needs to outspend their opponent by that level is actually a weak candidate, not a strong candidate. That puts the measures that a lot of pundits, a lot of political analysts, and frankly, a lot of party insiders use, it turns it on its head. Effectively, it says, you know, if you're a good fundraiser, that doesn't mean you're a good candidate. In fact, all that means is that you're very good on what's called call time. You're great at talking to wealthy people who might write a check to you, or special interests that might write a check to you. And he really dove in. He went deep on that argument. He talked about it a lot in the debates and in other settings. My sense is that he will take that to the November election as well, because there's no question Republicans are going to spend an immense amount of money on this race. This is an essential race for control of the U.S. Senate. So the fact that El-Sayed figured out how to talk about this and that he's actually, frankly, very good at doing so, I think is a big factor in a race where people really are starting to understand a lot more about how money in politics shifts the dynamics. One other thing, though, that I think is really important to keep an eye on, Dr. Abdul El-Sayed worked unbelievably hard in this race. And this is a big deal. When I was watching those results come in last night, and I will counsel that there are still some results to come in. So let's keep an eye on all of that. But as I was watching the results come in last night, I was seeing rural counties and, you know, distant counties up in the Upper Peninsula go for Al-Sayed. And you say, well, how does this happen? How does a candidate, you know, coming out of Wayne County in Detroit do so well in so many outstate places? Doesn't win everywhere, but does very well. Well, the fact is he went there. In a way, he ran an old-fashioned campaign. It was literally about physically going to the people early and then again and again and again and talking to them about issues. And a final element I'll bring in here is when you talk to voters as opposed to donors and opposed to big money folks, you actually get ahead of the curve. You learn things. And with Dr. Al-Sayed, one of the things that he learned was that people across Michigan were deeply concerned about data centers and AI in general, but especially AI data centers. And he made that a big part of his campaign. Obviously, the national coverage focused a lot on all the issues we've been talking about here, all of which are important. But his focus on data centers connected him with a lot of small towns, with a lot of rural areas, with a lot of outstate areas. And I think it had a real impact on showing him to be a candidate who wasn't in the pocket of big money or utilities.
0: And let's go to William Lawrence of the Sunrise Movement, who we just mentioned, who won his primary, co-founder of the Sunrise Movement, defeated two opponents to win the Democratic House primary in Michigan's 7th District, focusing partly on what you just mentioned, AI data centers. This is one of his ads.
10: I'm Will Lawrence, and tech billionaires want to turn this whole field into a massive data center that'll jack up our energy bills and ruin our home values.
11: They put that in, it's going to plummet the values. It's an existential threat.
10: I'm running for U.S. Congress because I've never been afraid to stand up to corporate power. I'm backed by Bernie Sanders, and I don't take a dime from corporate PACs.
5: And in Michigan's 13th congressional district, Donovan McKinney, a member of the Democratic Socialists of America, has a narrow lead over Congressman Sri Thanedar. This is a part of one of McKinney's ads.
12: Sri Thanedar and the same billionaire supporting Donald Trump are spending millions lying to you. They know that in Congress, Sri fights for them. I will fight for us. Lower costs, higher wages, Medicare for all.
5: Abbas Alawiye also won the Democratic primary for a seat in the Michigan State Senate. He was a co-founder of the Uncommitted Movement, which pushed for President Biden and then Kamala Harris to end U.S. support for Israel's war in Gaza. This is Abbas speaking outside the DNC, the Democratic National Convention, in 2024, where the Uncommitted Movement pushed to include Palestinian voice at the convention.
13: Here is the scandal, my friends. Here is the scandal. The scandal is that there are forces within Democratic Party leadership who do not want us to talk about Palestinian human rights. But that's not sustainable. This is a watershed moment.
5: John Nichols, can you talk about some of these other key races in Michigan and other states where progressives were challenging more establishment candidates, and just what you think is most important as a takeaway from yesterday's primaries?
9: I sure can. I'm delighted to do it because the fact of the matter is that our national media too often focuses on the top line races and misses the real dynamic, which you start to recognize is when you go down ballot and you look at contests for U.S. House seats and for legislative seats. And if you look in Michigan, what you're seeing is with Will Lawrence, an example of a real breakthrough win for a young candidate who ran a campaign on dynamic, fresh issues, including data centers. With Donovan McKinney, that's still a close race. There are votes still to be counted there. But this is an incredible thing because this is a candidate who didn't have anywhere near the kind of money that his opponent did. And yet, with a real grassroots campaign on the ground there in Detroit, in that region, ran very, very well. And if we move beyond Michigan and you look around the country, what you're going to see is that Tuesday night was a very good night for insurgent candidacies and for outsiders. In the Missouri governor's race, what you saw was kind of a remarkable result. Cindy Holscher, who's a state senator out there, and came from the outside. She wasn't backed by the sitting governor. She wasn't backed by a lot of Democratic Party leaders. And yet she won her primary for governor. And she did it by talking again about data centers and making that a very central part of her campaign. We're starting to see a thread here. Also, I'll point out a couple of referendums that are big deals. In Kansas, they Whole Street in Kansas running for governor. And then in Kansas, they had a referendum on the ballot. And that ballot referendum would have changed how the Supreme Court is chosen in Kansas. It would have made the Supreme Court dramatically more politicized. That would have made it harder to defend rule of law, to defend big moves to try and fund education, a host of other initiatives in that state. So that was a big democracy win, a big win for having the rule of law. Over in Missouri, the next state, there was a referendum on reducing the ability of citizens to do citizen referendums that push back against what's happening in their state house, right, with the governor and the legislature, which is very, very Republican, very red. There in Missouri, they defended those citizen referendums. Those referendums have been used to protect labor rights, to raise wages. And so I guess what I would walk away from all this and say is, it looks to me like in a lot of cases, not every case, but in a lot of cases, voters are starting to wake up and recognize that there are all sorts of assaults on their ability to push back against corporate power, to push back against elite power, and they're finding ways to do it. And again, I'll close only with that message of that thread on the data centers. You see it run through so many of these races. It's certainly not the only issue, but it is an issue that a lot of candidates have recognized is a powerful way to say that they will stand up to corporations.
0: Finally, John, we just have 20 seconds, but as you mentioned, Missouri, Congressmember Wesley Bell defeated former Congressmember Cori Bush for the second straight election. Pro-Israel outside groups spent heavily against Bush in both of those races, the previous one and now.
9: Yeah, that Cori Bush did try to make a comeback. I will tell you, it is very hard to make a comeback when you've been defeated for a seat. But she ran a very, very strong campaign there. And again, what you're seeing is huge amounts of outside spending, huge amounts of effort to kind of divert the discussion from some of the core issues and give an advantage to a candidate who's being backed by that outside money, not on the issue that outside money is desirous to influence the race on, but rather on just a whole bunch of kind of pro and anti messaging. And this gets us to a deeper reality, and that is money in politics remains an absolutely fundamental issue. We talk about everything else, but at the end of the day, the way that money operates in our politics can be all too definitional in all too many places.
0: John Nichols, executive editor of The Nation. I want to thank you for being with us. And I also want to thank Andy Levin, former Congress member from Michigan. Coming up, we go to the ICE jail in Newark, Delaney Hall, where three prisoners have died over the past 9 months. Stay with us.
14: نطق الحجر

0: Huda Aspur in our Democracy Now! Studios singing Qatar, Danger. This is Democracy Now!, democracynow.org. I'm Amy Goodman with Anjali Kamat.
1: In New Jersey, a Salvadoran immigrant died Saturday after being held for 6 weeks at the notorious Newark ICE facility known as Delaney Hall. Edwin Lopez Cornejo is at least the 23rd person to die in ICE custody this year alone, while more than 50 immigrants have died in ICE custody since President Trump returned to office. Lopez Cornejo's mother, Maria Cornejo, said her son took medication to manage diabetes, seizures, and his blood pressure, but had not received his medications regularly since being detained. She said she last spoke to her son on Friday, when he reported numbness on the right side of his face and right hand and said he was supposed to undergo testing. ICE said in a statement that Lopez Cornejo experienced a, quote, medical emergency on Saturday and was transported to University Hospital in Newark. Maria Cornejo spoke to the group Movimiento Cosecha in a Facebook Live Monday. She said her son had lived in the United States for about 20 years and that he was detained by ICE in June when he was on his way to work in Plainfield, New Jersey.
2: It's a profound pain, my son. These men go around rounding up hardworking people, and my son fell into their hands. I don't know how he was treated in there, but sadly, my son passed away, and I haven't received any calls regarding the circumstances of his death because he didn't die at the hospital. He died at the detention center. The hospital did call to tell me that he was already dead when he arrived. He never got to see his daughter again. His daughter's name is Ashley Lopez, and she's 12 years old. He leaves his daughter an orphan, and he leaves me with a very deep pain, and I don't want any other mother to go through what I'm going through. What I want is justice.
1: On Tuesday, nearly 100 people rallied in Highland Park to call for the closure of Delaney Hall, to pray and to hear from the loved ones of detainees. Edwin Lopez Cornejo's 12-year-old daughter, Ashley Cornejo, addressed the crowd. She was distressed as she spoke, so her words may be a little hard to understand.
3: While he was detained, he lost 40 pounds. And when I saw those videos on the news about him, he would say stuff about how they were treated horribly and how his face and hands were numb and how they had handcuffs on him every time they did point. His hands would be purple. He had high blood pressure, he had diabetes, and they refused to give him his medication and they brushed him off as complaining. And they know they're responsible, they know they're guilty, but they want to lie about it so they don't feel guilty. They're not innocent at all.
0: Ashley is 12 years old. Delaney Hall is run by the for-profit prison company GEO Group. For more, we're joined by two guests. Democratic Congress member Ana Lilia Mejia has called for the closure of Delaney Hall, and Gabriela Soto, wife of Martin Soto, who was detained at Delaney Hall beginning in February but was transferred to the Elizabeth Detention Center in May after helping to organize a hunger strike at Delaney. We welcome you both to Democracy Now! Congressmember Mejia, let's begin with you. You've called for the closure of Delaney Hall. We learned about this death from Congressmember Menendez. Talk about Edwin Cornejo Lopez. What is the for-profit prison telling you as an elected Congress member?
4: Well, first and foremost, thank you for covering this. And I'm so glad to hear that you're also speaking to Gabby, who has been fighting so hard on behalf of her husband and immigrants that have been detained at Delaney Hall. You know, GEO Group, which runs Delaney Hall, and Core Civic, which runs the Elizabeth Detention Center, are two of the largest contractors that our government utilizes to run these detention centers. They have made it increasingly harder for representatives such as myself to enter those facilities, to speak to the detainees. They have made it nearly impossible, actually impossible, for state health officials to go in and determine whether or not the conditions within these detention centers are in fact safe. But here's what I've been able to ascertain in the multiple times I've been at both detention centers. One, the facilities just do not seem adequately able to care for the needs of the detainees, in particular those with chronic health conditions. I noticed that on the very first day I entered one of these detention centers. I heard from multiple detainees who shared that they weren't getting their correct medication for chronic health conditions, that often they would be given a handful of pills and would not know what was actually contained or if they were the correct ones. And in one instance, I was able to actually confirm myself that one of my constituents that I went to visit, who looked completely unwell, and I went with her to the medical unit, we were able to determine by the end of my visit that she had been receiving a quarter of the her diabetes medication that her doctor had prescribed, and not because her doctor changed it and not because the detainee asked for it, but because someone within that facility made that decision without even checking with her doctor or even calling the pharmacy or her family to confirm the amount of medication that she usually took. This, to me, I immediately called it. I thought that it seemed to me like it was medical abuse and that it could cost people's lives. And I'm afraid that it's possible that this is what happened to Mr. Edwin.
0: And I should correct what I said. We didn't learn about Edwin Cornejo Lopez from Menendez. New Jersey Congressmember Rob Menendez visited Delaney Hall for an unannounced oversight visit on Monday. He revealed in an Instagram video that another detainee had died in July, but was not reported by ICE as an in-custody death because ICE had recently changed their policies on when to report in-custody deaths. I want to just play a clip of what Menendez put out.
5: This comes after another death occurred just weeks ago at Delaney Hall. An individual that had just been brought there suffered what they believe was a seizure. We didn't hear about this because they released him to University Hospital, so he was no longer in ICE custody. Why did they do that? Recently, ICE changed their rules, so they no longer report on deaths that happen 30 days after someone is released from ICE custody. This is meant to keep the number of deaths that are being reported in ICE custody to as low of a number as possible.
1: Congressmember, your comment on this.
4: I think that my colleague is exactly right. It's a cynical attempt to artificially lower the number of people who are being harmed by this system. We have called against this change. Again, as my colleague shared, it used to be that ICE had a responsibility to the American people to, within that 30-day period, any detainee who lost their life, this had to be reported to the American people. This was cynically changed. Now it's only those who lose their lives within quote unquote ICE custody. But we are clear that individuals are not receiving the kind of health care that they in fact need, particularly for chronic health conditions, for pregnancies, for cancers. And this, being undocumented should not be a death sentence.
1: I want to bring in Gabriela Soto into the conversation. She's the wife of Martin Soto, who was detained at Delaney Hall starting in February and transferred in May to the Elizabeth Detention Center after helping organize a hunger strike in Delaney. Gabriela, how is your husband doing and how are you doing?
6: Hi. I want to say that whatever that started to happen in Delaney Hall, it's really painful because my husband, when he was transferred out, he was transferred and he was put into solitary in the Elizabeth Detention Center run by CoreCivic. And it's almost 3 months that he has been detained in solitary. And within that time frame, not only is his mental state just broken, but I had to give him the news that I had lost my pregnancy while him in solitary. That's not something that I even knew how to handle. I am still grieving because there's just no words to even describe how corrupted the system is. And I don't have any words to say.
1: Gabriella, our deepest condolences on your miscarriage. What are you calling for right now?
3: I am calling on the closure of Delaney Hall and the Elizabeth Detention Center. The Elizabeth Detention Center has been open for so many years. Delaney Hall has been opened for a little bit over a year. I want the freedom for every single person in there. That's the only thing I started to fight about. At first, I was fighting for my husband, but then I started to meet all of these people who are just innocent, and they are the people that make this country great. They are the people that build the roads that we drive, we walk, the houses we live in, and we're tearing them apart, and it's not fair. I want justice for Edwin's family, for this detainee that we just found out about. How did we not know about this? It's the system that is so corrupted that they act like they don't even have a heart on what is going on. They can't even take responsibility for their own actions. I don't see it as they're gonna qualify my pregnancy loss as an ICE murder, but to me it is, because I started with my husband in detention pregnant, and I'm gonna live this for the rest of my life. And I was holding off to know the gender of the baby, and I found out the gender of the baby the day I was gonna lose her. We didn't pick out a name. We didn't pick out anything. And in less than 5 hours, she was gone. To me, this is an ICE murder too, because if he wasn't detained, or if they took responsibility, then I would still be pregnant, and I would be ready to give birth in a little bit less than a month.
0: Gabriella, our deepest, deepest condolences to you and to your husband, Martin, being held by Core Civic in New Jersey. Geo Group runs Delaney Hall. I just want to tell our stations, we're not going to break for the second break, which we always do, but it is very difficult to break for the show right now. And I wanted to bring Congressmember Mejia back into this to talk to Gabriella Soto. You were elected in a special election. Mikey Sherrill became governor, and you took her seat, and so you're running again. Yes. But so you're in this new position, longtime community activist.
7: Yes.
0: What is happening on the closure that you are calling for of these prisons, of these immigrant jails? What stops it from being dealt
7: prisons.
0: With? For-profit prisons.
7: Yes.
0: What happens in Congress?
7: Well, we have first of all, Gabby, as you know, there are no words to give any kind of comfort that this horrible situation has called for Gabby, Martin, and so many families. My heart breaks, but it gives me the resolve to continue to fight here. As you said, I've been an organizer for 25 years. I, in fact, was at Delaney Hall when my now colleagues, Congressman Menendez, Bonnie Watson-Coleman, and LaMonica MacGyver, as well as Mayor Baraka, had joined forces with immigrant groups calling for the closure of Delaney Hall. This was at the beginning when they were trying to scale up that detention center to add hundreds and hundreds of beds. I was there when the mayor was dragged inside into the gates and arrested. I was there when I saw agents myself put their hands on members of Congress. And now, as we all know, they continue to persecute my colleague, LaMonica MacGyver.
0: Who herself is pregnant.
7: We have been working, our delegation Our New Jersey delegation has been working with community groups, asking them to give us information on medically vulnerable people. We have made a commitment to take turns to visit Delaney and the Elizabeth Detention Center, because we are going to be relentless. We know that because we have the oversight capability, at least we have the ability to be able to go into these detention centers, working with community groups, working with family members like Gabby. We're gathering information, making sure that we are keeping the detailed information that will be necessary for when we flip this house, we can hold our government accountable. It is important for every American, every individual listening to this, to understand that this isn't just about violating the due process and equal protection rights of immigrants. This is about our government stripping constitutional protections for those who have them. And that means that if we allow our government to strip immigrant communities from their due process and equal protection rights, we are in fact allowing our government to strip it from every single American. So even if you believe that this isn't something that impacts you and your family, it in fact does, because this is about fighting to uphold our laws. This is about fighting to ensure that we are abiding by human rights. And this is about ensuring that we aren't letting a for-profit system destroy human beings. Unfortunately, what we are seeing is a profit-driven model that is housing people in unjust and inhumane conditions, and it is costing people their lives. And more so, you then have a government that is willing to lie to its own people, because by having this tricky way of moving people off the books so that it doesn't impact the number of deaths that you have caused isn't actually reducing the number of deaths. It's reducing the amount of transparency the American people can expect or receive from their own government.
1: The contract, the 15-year contract between GEO and ICE for Delaney Hall is worth roughly $1 billion. Gabriela Soto, I want to bring you back into the conversation. Have you been able to visit your husband? You just have 20 seconds.
6: Yeah, so I visit him whenever they allow me to. The Elizabeth Detention Center is a little bit better than Delaney Hall with the visiting, but it also depends, because he's also in solitary. So, quote unquote, he's an endangerment to the community. So it just depends on the card that is in the moment there.
0: Gabriela, we're going to have listeners and viewers go to democracynow.org when you came into our studio to hear an extended conversation with you. Gabriela Soto, wife of Martin Soto, who was detained at Delaney Hall, then moved to Elizabeth Detention Center after hoping to organize a hunger strike at Delaney. And Congressmember Anelilia Mejia of New Jersey, thanks so much for being with us. Happy birthday to Amba Gergerian. I'll be in Scotland next Tuesday.
8: Hey, good afternoon, everybody. It's Lisa Collins here at WOMR. I know this isn't my usual night for Bradford Street Bluegrass, but boy, this summer's we've had a lot of shuffling around with different people going on vacation and things that have just kind of messed up our regular schedule. So Dave DeWitt subbed for me last week, and I'm in his seat tonight. We're coming up. We've got 3 hours of bluegrass music coming up for you. And tonight is also, we are in our membership pledge drive. So I'll be coming to you several times throughout the evening talking about how you can help support WOMR and all the great things that we do out here for the community. But in the meantime, you know, you're going to have a lot of great music. I don't have a theme this week. You know, sometimes I come up with a theme, but honestly, summer is such a blur here with just so many things going on, so many things to do, that I didn't get my act together to get a theme going. But, you know, there's another chance, right? I'll be back in a couple of weeks, and we'll see if I can put something together there. But anyway, so yeah, you're listening to Bradford Street Bluegrass here on WOMR 92.1 FM in Provincetown and WFMR 91.3 FM in Orleans, and of course, streaming worldwide at WOMR.org. Really appreciate you tuning in this evening. It's a beautiful summer night out here in Provincetown. It is summer. It is hot. It is beachy. It is everything that you know, we look forward to all winter. So I hope you're listening. I hope you're listening outside too, because if I were not sitting here at the radio studio, I would be sitting outside somewhere. But anyway, let's get going here. I'm going to kick off with my usual Alison Krauss, I Don't Know Why. And I want to let you know, too, I did see her in concert last week, and it was great. We'll talk about that more in a little bit, but here we go. Alison Krauss, my opening song, as usual, I Don't Know Why. The featured words being, if there were no music, I could not get through.

All right, that was the end of my first little set here this evening. That was Colorado River by Trout Steak Revival. And before that, we heard some Steep Canyon Rangers with Steve Martin. My heartthrob, Steve Martin. I love that guy. That was Yellow-Backed Fly. Before that, Bluegrass State of Mind by Dave Adkins. And my opening song is always Alison Krauss and Union Station, I Don't Know Why. I love that song. And you know what? I'm going to play some of her songs here in just a minute. But I do want to remind you that we are still in our pledge drive here. We're in the final stretch of the summer membership drive. And during the show, every gift will be matched dollar for dollar up to $500. 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Every dollar you give during the show will be matched until we reach our $500 show goal. And of course, it's nice to have people call while my show is on the air, meaning that I've got people listening and want to support the show. So we appreciate all the support we can get. A single donation is fine, and of course sustaining memberships is even more fine. Later on, I'll read the list of our sustaining members for this show, and those are folks that contribute every single month. I think it's $15 to sustain this particular show, Bradford Street Bluegrass. Anyway, it's about 5:14. I'm about to play some Alison Krauss music. I know I play a lot of Alison Krauss on this show, but why not, right? I love her. And I did go see her the other night. I missed getting tickets in Hyannis, so we went all the way to Cohasset, which is a haul. I will admit I won't make that mistake again, missing the tickets here locally. But it was worth the drive. It was a great show. She played a lot of her old stuff, and she did some interesting things. She played parts of a lot of songs back to back to back, and every one she started, I'd be like, oh, I love this song. Oh my gosh, I love this. Oh, I love this song. Now she's playing this song. I love this song even more. So it was, a couple hours of that just being in total heaven. And I was glad to see Barry Bales was there playing bass, and Ron Block was there, and it just was great to see her again. It's been some years since I've caught one of her concerts. Anyway, so I'm going to go ahead and play a set of her music, and I'm going to start with Choctaw Hayride. And this one, my gosh. So there he was, the man himself playing dobro, Jerry Douglas, who, again, another heartthrob. He is just such a great musician, and when they started playing this the other night, I couldn't stand it. I mean, my head was in my lap. I'm just practically crying. I was so happy to hear this and to see him play it live. Anyway, enough of that. Choctaw Hayride with Alison Krauss and Union Station coming right up, and then a few more Alison Krauss tunes after that. Thanks for being with me.

0: All right, that was a little set of Alison Krauss. As I said, she's a favorite of mine. I went to see her last week in Cohasset, and it was great. So that was Every Time You Say Goodbye with Alison Krauss and Union Station, Find My Way Back to My Heart, and I Don't Believe You've Met My Baby. And then before that, one of my all-time favorites, Choctaw Hayride with Jerry Douglas. That is such a great song. Anyway, thanks for being with me. This is Bradford Street Bluegrass. My name is Lisa Collins. I'm here in the radio studio this evening. We're going to be doing some promotion chat here for the pledge drive that we're in. And I have here in the studio with me some friend, a new friend. This is, I've got with me Brewster Phil, who also has a radio show on WOMR called The Eclectic Musical Journey. Brewster Phil's Eclectic Musical Journey. Anyway, he's here this evening helping me answer phones and chat me up and keep the show going for me. Anyway, so we want to talk a little bit about, hey Phil, let me check your mic and see if that's on, would you? I don't know which one you're on.
1: No.
0: Here, try that again.
1: Oh, this is the one.
0: Oh, that one? Okay, hang on. Mic two, let me just see if I got him on here. We're kind of fiddling around here.
2: How was that?
0: There you are. Hey, there's Phil.
2: Hey, everybody.
0: Hey, Phil. Thanks for being with me tonight.
2: Thank you.
0: I appreciate it. Yeah, so we just wanted to talk a little bit about some of the pledge categories. Obviously, the one we like the most is the sustaining membership category, because that brings in money every month to the radio show that we're here with tonight, Bradford Street Bluegrass, and that's $180 a month, and that's just $15 a month for the sustaining membership. The beauty of that is you get your name read every Bradford Street Bluegrass show in our list of sustaining members, and you know that's kind of nice to hear your name and credit coming over the radio waves every time we run this show. We do have some gifts as well. If you're a sustaining membership, we have a new T-shirt available and a hand crank radio, a radio flashlight, phone charger, and perfect for weather emergencies, which we do have out here, and it makes a great gift. So that's for the sustaining membership level at $180 a year or $15 a month. Just one more I'm going to read about right now is a $60 membership, which is just $5 a month. And for that one, you can get the coffee mug with a wraparound design with WOMR or the baseball cap. And I happen to have more than one of those baseball caps. And I saw Phil wearing one in here tonight, too. So, yeah, I wear that everywhere I go so everybody knows that I'm part of this great community of radio people out here. Phil, do you want to tell me a little bit about your show and when it's on?
2: So I'm a fill-in DJ, and I have yet to have a certain time. When the call comes up for fill-in DJs, I take advantage of every opportunity I have, the last-minute fill-in slots. Last Thursday, I was on from midnight 9 to midnight.
0: Mm-hmm.
2: My next show is August 22nd, a Saturday, right after Harper's in the House, 11:30.
0: Mm-hmm.
2: I'm loving this job. I'm loving this station.
0: Yeah.
2: The more I wear my hat and T-shirt out, the more people say I love that station.
0: Yeah.
2: I was at the Seth Meyers show on the OMR table the other night, and people kept saying, yeah, we know about you guys. We're sustaining members.
0: That's great.
2: It's just a wonderful community here at the station, and they really support the town. I'm very happy to be here.
0: Yeah, it's great, isn't it? And there's nothing like coming out to do your show, and what you do is you sit in this studio and you play the music that you love for people that are listening. I mean, how much better could that be?
2: No, I love music. I never strive to be a DJ. I'm not a musician. But I love music. I go down rabbit holes on Apple Music and finding cool stuff. I was doing that today for my next show.
0: Yeah.
2: It's amazing that I get to do this.
0: Yeah,
2: if you like my songs, I have the best playlists on the station. You know that, right?
0: Of course. I was going to mention that you have the best one. Of course, we're here supporting Lisa's show tonight, but I'm sure yours is better than mine. All right. Anyway, we do want to just remind you all, you can give us a call if you want to make a pledge. Phil's here to help me answer phones and take care of you folks when you call at 508-487-2619 to make your pledge. Again, it can be just a one-time hit. You know, here's some money for the pledge drive, or you can sign up for sustaining memberships. That's great, too, because we love that, you know, the consistency of a sustaining membership. Anyway, it's 5:33. 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So thank you to them. As I mentioned earlier, it's a beautiful night out here on Cape Cod. If you're listening, I hope you're listening outside. Right, Phil?
2: Yes, I just need to make one comment. I do not have the best playlist on the station. Every show, I'm joking. For those of you who don't know me, I am joking.
0: That's okay, Phil. No offense was taken. We all think our shows are the best, I think. And honestly, some weeks I'm really psyched about the show I put together, and some weeks I'm like, oh, that wasn't the best one, but it was okay. So, and again, sometimes I have a theme for my show, and this week I just didn't. It's been kind of hectic lately, but I've got other shots at it, right? Maybe next time. I'll be back in 2 weeks for my regular third Wednesday show. Things got a little crooked here because of the summer schedule, but I'll be back in 2 weeks, and you know, if I get myself together, I'll have a theme for you. But in the meantime, let's see, where did I leave off here? Let's see, I was playing some music. That was Alison Krauss. So now I've got it. Just a kind of a mix tonight. I'm going to start off this next set with Steep Canyon Rangers again with Steve Martin. This is called The Great Remember.

All right, that was The Ballad of Kenny Wagner by Tim Stafford and Tom Jutz. And before that, Johnny Lee by Sons of Ralph. And before that, Sam Bush, Howlin' at the Moon. And to begin that set was The Great Remember by Steep Canyon Rangers with Steve Martin. Again, this is Bradford Street Bluegrass. It's just about 10 minutes to 6 already. Boy, the time goes fast when I'm in the chair here playing this music for you. And we are in our pledge drive, so, make that phone call. I've got Phil out there helping me with paperwork and phone and so forth. You know, at WOMR, music lovers find something rare, DJs who play from the heart, not from the playlist. Whatever the genre, our volunteers bring you music discovery, songs that feed the soul, spark curiosity, and reflect the creativity of Cape Cod and beyond. So, and that's true. You know, all the DJs out here, we come out here and play these songs because we love them. We have our niche, we have our thing that we want to share with people, our listeners out there. And I know I get people that call me on this station or text me later or get in touch with me and say how much they enjoy listening to the Bluegrass show that Bradford Street Bluegrass has on here. So give us a call, WOMR 92.1 FM, 508-437-2619. Here we are in our summer pledge drive. And man, it is summer. It is gorgeous out today. But I'm going to keep playing music for you right now. Like I said, it's about 10 minutes to 6. Let me see, where did I leave off here? What do we got coming next? Here we go.

All right, that was a quick little set. I had to cut things short here because I'm getting to the top of the hour. But that was, Another Way to Get to You by Nedsky and Mojo. And before that, Rebecca Lynn by Greg Welting. It's just before 6 o'clock. I need to thank some more people here. 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Thank you to all of our sponsors. We really appreciate it. 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My name is Lisa Collins. I'm here on a first Wednesday of the month, unusually. Usually I'm the third, and I will be back on the third. But anyway, I'd like to thank you for being here with me tonight. It's a beautiful night out here in Provincetown. 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And the streaming service is great. I've just checked in with some friends in Maryland, and they're tuned in. So I love it. No matter where I go, I tell people, oh, you can listen to my radio show. It doesn't matter. You don't have to live on Cape Cod, you know. So I love that service. Anyway, we are in our pledge drive this week, and I just want to mention a couple other things. I just read some information about some of our business sponsors, and I just want to tell you about that. 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So it's $300 a year or $25 a month. 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So again, that's $300 a year, not very much, just $25 a month. And you get that online recognition on WOMR read every week. So I think that's a great way to get the word out. And, you know, I've only lived down the Cape a couple of years, but I've gotten so I recognize the business names and who I like to support and take care of when I'm looking for services. So if you're interested in that, do give us a call. I have Phil out there taking care of the phones. 508-487-2619 for supporting WOMR Bradford Street Bluegrass. Anyway, let me think. What else have I got to go over here? I should talk about our sustaining members, too. So in addition to the business members, we do have individual members, people that sustain with a monthly payment of $15 a month, and particularly for this show. So I'd like to go ahead and read their names. This program is made possible by members like you and sustaining members like Ross and Judy Ain, Ralph and Georgine, Michelle and Mike Fee, Patrick Gann, Russ and Nancy Braun, Alette Janess, Paul Greenspan and Chris Wisniewski, my little brother Frankie, Barb and Bill Hill, Mary and Stephen Eastham, Katie Tatro, Dave Tunney, Jordan Renzi, George Taylor, Will Sullivan, George Bell, Musi Shashavze, Deb Allman, David Bastian, and John Roberts. 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All right, so got some business out of the way. It's 6:02. You're listening to Bradford Street Bluegrass. Again, my name is Lisa Collins. We're just going to keep rolling some music here for you. Coming up next is called The Way of the Wind.

0: All right, that was Sawmill Man with Valerie Smith, and before that, Two Dozen Roses, Old Town Flood, Adios by Brandon Lee Adams, Creek Pizza by Colebrook Road, and before that, The Way of the Wind by Buncombe Turnpike. All right, 617 here at WOMR. This is Bradford Street Bluegrass. Thanks for being with me tonight. Let's see, I got a little bit of business I need to take care of. Hang on 1 second.
1: Cheese and crackers, Mr. Slappy. It's an honor to meet the slap happy sidekick of the socially distant and inappropriate music hour, which is on from 9 to midnight the first Wednesday of every month. Thank you for inviting me to this intervention. I've never been to one before.
2: Glad you're here, Alvin. We appreciate your work as a Federal Communications Commission intern monitoring the socially distant and inappropriate music hour, which is on from 9 to midnight the first Wednesday of every month. It's important we convince our host, Ira Levandushki, to stop doing shows with strange topics like funeral playlists, a salute to anger, and hooray for flatulence. Here, have some food from the buffet and I'll introduce you to some of our on-air personalities.
1: Oh boy, pigs in a blanket.
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4: Thank you for your service, Alvin. Did you know I have a law degree from the Douglas MacArthur School of Law and Dentistry?
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10: Hi, this is Jeanette de Beauvoir, and I'd like to invite you to join me, musician Zoe Lewis, painter Ed Walsh, and author Christopher Mirabile on Tuesday, August 18th at 7 p.m. for Making Light, a community conversation about staying creative in challenging times. We're meeting at the Commons at 46 Bradford Street here in Provincetown. 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
0: All right, 621 here in Provincetown at the Old Schoolhouse at WOMR. Thanks for being with us tonight. It is pledge week, pledge season. If you are enjoying our show and haven't donated before, we'd love to hear from you. 508-487-2619. I've got a new buddy out there named Phil, who also has a DJ show on here on the station. He's helping me with the phones and whatever. So don't be shy. Give us a call, even if we just want to call and tell me that you like the show. We won't shake you down or anything. And I did just get such a call, somebody calling to tell me that they like the show. They donated previously on a different show, but I want to just check in and say that he was enjoying the bluegrass tonight. So I appreciate those calls. I really do. If I'm talking and I don't answer the phone, it's because I'm talking. But anyway, Phil's here tonight, so he can grab you if I can't get you. All right, we're going to keep going here. We've got a couple more hours. Yep, it's 6:22. We're here till 8 o'clock tonight playing bluegrass. The next one is Alabama Pines. I think this is one that it's a remake. Yeah, I'm going to play it. Let's see what we got.

0: All right, I love the words to that one. That was called Back Roads by the Timber Rattlers. Before that, One More Dime with Chris Ryan Weist. And before that, Passenger Seat, Low Life Brotherhood. And before that, Growing Lonely by Appalachian Smoke. And the first one I played in that set, Alabama Pines, that was performed by Dozens of Dollars String Band. And that, of course, is a Jason Isbell song. So I knew there was going to be some connection there. And I'm like, wait a minute, this has been done elsewhere. But anyway, it was a good rendition of it. sometimes I'll have to just give exposure to other groups. Anyway, it's about 20 minutes to 7 here on Bradford Street Bluegrass. As I've mentioned a few times, we're in our pledge drive, and there's something really cool that we're offering in this pledge drive. I want to read about it. This is an extra special fundraising event. Excuse me. 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We'll set sail early evening in Provincetown Harbor for an unforgettable evening featuring hors d'oeuvres by Tony Scungilli of Scully Joe's and music from WOMR's own DJ, Maddie Dredd. 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There are some spots available left on that particular trip. Once it's sold out, that's it. We can't add any more. Excuse me again. Anyway, if you want to get in on that, give us a call, 508-487-2619. And let's see, what else have I got going on here? Let me see what this is.
1: Hi, this is Jeanette de Beauvoir, and I'd like to invite you to join me, musician Zoe Lewis, painter Ed Walsh, and author Christopher Mirabile on Tuesday, August 18th at 7 p.m. for Making Light, a community conversation about staying creative in challenging times. We're meeting at the Commons at 46 Bradford Street here in Provincetown. The event is free and open to all, no RSVP required. 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
0: Oops, I think I might have played that one twice. Okay, that's all right. It's always good to hear. Let's see. 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All right, you're listening to Bradford Street Bluegrass. My name is Lisa Collins. It is about 6:45. Thanks for being with me here and on this beautiful, beautiful evening here in Provincetown. It's sunny. It's high 70s, 78, something like that, and just a perfect summer night. It's funny driving in here. You see people, you know, everybody's walking around in their bathing suits with towels over their shoulders and the whole sandy feet thing, and it's just great. Summer's so great out here. We all live for it, right? All right, so where am I here? Okay, we're going to keep going here with If It Hadn't Been for Love with the Downtown Mountain Boys. Thanks for being with me. Oh, I wanted to thank somebody. Excuse me. Wait a minute. One more thing. We did have somebody call in, make a nice pledge. Thank you so much to Liza Turner for her call this evening. We really appreciate it. Hey, if you're in the mood, give us a call too, 508-487-2619 to help us sustain WOMR. Thanks again.

Well, that sure was beautiful. I'd never heard that before. That was a Billy Strings song called Mill River Flood. And I want to thank Ellen Healy for calling in and asking that I play that song. Thank you, Ellen, because now I got to hear that song, and now that's going to go on my repeat list for when I'm at home. You guys know how I am. When I get something that I really like, my house just hears it a million times. So thank you for that. Mill River Flood by Billy Strings. That was really, really nice. And let's see if I can remember where I started that last set with If It Hadn't Been for Love. Oh, the Downtown Mountain Boys. Yep. And after that was Georgia on a Fast Train by Burnt Toast. And that song always cracks me up because back in my days when I lived in Maryland, there was a guy, we called him Ratso. He always played that at the Bluegrass Jam, and I always was happy to jump in on the harmony, and we sang our heads off and laughed our heads off. And when I added that one to my playlist, I thought I had to give a shout out to Ratso and his song Georgia on a Fast Train. That was performed by Burnt Toast. Then we heard the Tennessee Bolt Smokers on Love Me Tonight, and I think then the next song was the Billy Strings song. So anyway, beautiful night out here in Provincetown. Thanks so much for listening. Again, thanks again for bringing that song to me, Mill River Flood by Billy Strings. So you're listening to WOMR 92.1 FM Provincetown and WFMR 91.3 FM in Orleans and streaming worldwide at WOMR.org. I'm happy to say the phone's ringing in the other room. Thank you to Phil for being here with me and supporting me and making sure I'm not running back and forth from the phone to the studio, to the microphone, to the whatever. So thank you again to Phil, and thank you those of you who are calling in with your pledges. 508-487-2619. It is already 7 o'clock. I cannot believe it. Of course, you know how I am. I've got a million songs still to play. But if I don't get to them tonight, hey, everybody, I'll be back in 2 weeks, my regular third Wednesday. And that date is the 19th of August. So, wow, then we're well into the month of August. And I don't even want to think about that means the, you know, closing of the summer season. But let's not talk about that, right? All right, so it is just a couple minutes after 7. I'm having a great time playing my songs for you out here. This is a mix tonight. A lot of these are new, stuff that I've just found in the last few weeks. I'm not digging into my usual old standard bluegrass players, but just some new bands that I'm finding. All right, so where are we going to go next? Let's see. The next one is called Charlottesville. Let's see. Are we ready to go with that? We are. Here we go.

right. That was Cold Rails by Jeff Parker. Geez, I like that one a lot. That's new. Before that, We Don't Walk These Floors with the Hillsiders. And before that, You Plant Your Friends with Modern Hicks. And we started that set with a song called Charlottesville by Barnstar. All right, 716, thanks for being with me. I'd like to do some more thanking here. 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Thank you to Roderick's. And what else we got here? 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Offering a variety of educational programs, performances, and exhibitions, the center has established itself as a great place to celebrate the arts. 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All right, who else have I got here? Got everybody? I think I got to do this one. 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All right, thanks for all these folks. Again, if anybody wants to join the club here and get your business name read by the DJ here at WOMR, all you have to do is call us and give us a pledge of $300 for the year, which comes to about $25 a month. And you will have your name read each week on the radio on WOMR. So by all means, give us a call. I have my my new friend Phil out there taking phone calls for me. Thank you, Phil. And, you know, it's nice to hear the phone ring and hear people calling, making donations or talking about the music we're playing here tonight. All right, speaking of the music, it's 7:18. You know, I think I'm going to jump to something here. I ran into Phil Weiser the other day in a parking lot, and he was telling me at a concert that they've got coming up at the 204 in Harwich. I'm trying to remember the date of this. I think it is, I forgot to write down the date. Anyway, it's called the Faux Pas, and I'm going to play a couple of their tunes here because I went home and I listened to some of it and thought, huh, that's kind of interesting stuff. Let me just read a little bit about them here. Their live show is an explosive roller coaster ride that brings the audience along. Virtuosity on the fiddle, mandolin, guitar, and, this is a little different for me, saxophone with tight three-part harmonies. Sounds like it could be great, right? So that concert's coming up, and in a minute I'll track down the date and time and tell you that. But anyway, oh, and one more thing about this. If you call and pledge $60 this evening and tell us that you want to go to this, we have two free tickets to anybody that calls in and says they would like to claim these tickets for a pledge of $60. So anyway, here's three cuts from a band called the Faux Pas, F-A-U-X. This first one's called Fourth Decade, and then I've got two other ones coming up after that. Anyway, I thought I'd bring this to you so you could give it a listen and hopefully join us at the 204. Hang on.

0: Hey, I really like that. That was three cuts from a band called the Faux Pas, F-A-U-X, Faux Pas. That was, the first one was Fourth Decade, the next one was called Any Elsewhere, and the last one was Child of the Great Lakes. So, hey, if you like that and you are on the Cape, or even if you're not on the Cape, they are playing in Harwich on the 15th, Thursday the 15th at 6:30 at the 204, which if you're familiar with that, that's in Harwich at the Cultural Arts, a municipal building on Sisson Road. It's an outdoor concert. Bring a chair, bring some snacks. Nice setting there. If it's bad weather, they move inside. So again, that was the Faux Pas. Thanks, Bob, for bringing that to my attention. I actually got a text from a friend of mine saying, wow, I really like this. So we hit a spot there. That's great. That again, the F-A-U-X, Pas. Really nice stuff. All right, boy, I've got some paperwork to get done here, and look at what time it is. My gosh. You're listening to WOMR, by the way. My name is Lisa Collins, and this is Bradford Street Bluegrass. Let's see. 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All right, keep going here. I got more to do. The Homeless Prevention Council is pleased to announce the return of its Backpack to School program. This program equips students in need across the Lower and Outer Cape with customized backpacks and essential school supplies. For further information on how to help local children get ready for the upcoming school year, please visit their website at hpccapecod.org or call their office at 508-255-9667. All right, everybody better participate in that. And I think I've got one more thank you here to take care of. Yes, programming on WOMR is supported by business members like Keith Thurlow Plumbing in Truro, 508-237-2529. And thank you to them. I think I got one more thing to do here. Hang on, let me take care of things.
1: 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Play ball!
0: All right, let's see. Oh my gosh. 736 WOMR. My name is Lisa Collins. This is Bradford Street Bluegrass, and we are on our pledge fund drive here. And thank you to those people who have phoned in tonight with a pledge for us. I really appreciate that. It's great to hear from people talk about the show and pledge money to this wonderful little community radio station out here in the middle of the ocean. It's a cool place out here. If I know there's listeners from all over the place, but if you haven't been to Provincetown or Cape Cod, you know, put it in your plans to come visit this place. It's really unique and really beautiful. And of course, this time of year, it's really, really special. So again, thanks for being with me. We got a little bit of bluegrass left to go here till 8 o'clock. If you do still want to pledge, by the way, we're still standing by. 508-487-2619. Phil's out there just hanging with me, taking some phone calls, making some notes. So I really appreciate him being my backup here today, because there's no way I would have been able to do this without them. All right, so now I'm down to you know what. I've got all these songs to play. I don't have them all, you know, they're not going to fit in, so I'm just going to do what I can here for the rest of the evening. Anyway, I'll be back in 2 weeks, so thanks for being with me.

Wow, that was super nice. That was Coal Country by Charles Wesley Godwin. My nephew Ben told me about him, and I think I got to start playing more of that stuff because I really love that. Okay, so before that, The Day Is Wide Open by FY5. Before that, we heard Blue Weed playing a song, Moon Rising, and the one before that was Greenbacks by Snowbell. All right, look at that. It is what? Oh, boy, 10 minutes to 9 minutes to 8. I've just got a little bit of time left. Again, my name is Lisa Collins. You've been listening to Bradford Street Bluegrass. I'll be back in 2 weeks on the third Wednesday of the month, which is my usual Wednesday. So please join me again. And thanks again to those who supported us this evening during our pledge drive. We really appreciate it. Let's see. Beautiful night here in Provincetown. I've enjoyed playing my music for you guys. Hope you've enjoyed it. We've had a couple calls, which was great. I'm just going to keep playing some music for the last few minutes I've got left. Have a great evening, everybody. Have a nice weekend. Have a nice couple of weeks. Enjoy these beautiful summer days. And I'll be back with you in a couple weeks.

0: everybody. I'm signing off. It's Lisa Collins. You've been listening to Bradford Street Bluegrass. We've had a lot of fun here tonight. Hope you've enjoyed it, too. This last tune is another one of those songs from the Faux Paws, F-A-U-X, Paws. Hope you enjoyed the evening. Go out, have a safe evening, have a wonderful weekend. Tune in all the time, will you? I'll see you in 2 weeks. Thanks again.
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